0: Good sound, wasn't it? That was George Benson, of course, with Turn Your Love Around. The time is 23 minutes to 10 here at 88.7 Adelaide's Coast FM.
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0: And the time is 21 minutes to 9. Try again to 10. Don't fall off your chair. 21 minutes to 10. Current temperature 14 degrees. And my next guests are a gentleman by the name of Darren Harris, who does...
6: Get his name right, will you, Dave?
0: What have I got?
6: Darren Davis.
0: Oh, what did I say? Harris.
6: Yeah,
0: oh,
7: sorry, that was Darren close. Dave.
0: Sorry, Darren.
7: I've been called worse.
6: Yeah. It had an S in it somewhere.
0: And you've no doubt already heard that Bruce Hartley's in there too. Can you believe that? But they're here for a very good reason. Sorry, Darren, I do apologise for that.
7: That's all good.
0: The subject is dealing with road safety, and Darren does huge work with that, and if you regularly listen to Coast FM on Thursdays, you know that Bruce and I, being ex-traffic cops and very much involved in traffic work and crashes and a whole lot of things, it's always a pleasure to talk on that theme. So when I got the opportunity today to have these two gentlemen in, delighted.
6: Thank you for calling me a gentleman. That makes a difference from what you call me outside the studio.
0: Yeah, right.
6: No, it's a pleasure to have Darren Davis in because he's, well, he runs the Get Home Safe Foundation and he's going to introduce himself with that foundation. But it's coming up. It's all about the National Road Safety Week 2026. Runs from Sunday 17th of May to Sunday the 24th of May. And it's really about an initiative that encourages safe driving, walking and cycling to reduce road trauma. The highlights, of course, will be concentrating on the fatal five, speed, distraction, fatigue, alcohol and drug impairment and seatbelt use. So, Darren, good morning to you.
7: Morning, Bruce. Morning, Dave. Morning, everyone out there.
6: You started the Get Home Safe Foundation. You've got a bit of history in that. So just give us a brief overview so people think he's an expert, because that's what you are.
7: Okay, well, we launched in 2018. We were only given 1 or 2 years to survive by a lot of people, because me and my family, we self-funded this, so we didn't have lots of money in the pot. But we've built, and we've built on a platform of honesty, straight talking, really not relying on statistics too much because people aren't numbers. You know, when people ask me about statistics, the number one is an awful statistic for road deaths. You know, if we just have one person killed on the road, that's a family and a set of friends that have lost that person forever, and that heartache will never cease. And if there's a way that we could have stopped that, well, then we should all be working just as hard if it's one or if it's 101. So exactly. No statistics. We just want to create conversational pieces where the families will sit down, people will be better role models to their kids, so we can have the next generation of drivers and road users that are a lot safer. So yeah, we're working in many different areas, and I've actually I'm very honoured to be invited by the New South Wales government to go to the launch of National Road Safety Week. The official launch is on Monday in Sydney, and the Roads Minister has asked me to take part in a forum to look at road safety after the launch.
6: Very good. It's interesting you mentioned numbers, and we don't talk about fatalities, we talk about lives lost, to give it a different spin on this. And it's not a spin, it's more meaningful. I had a video that I used to use when I was doing traffic lectures for high school students. And they would ask a random amount of people, what do you think is an acceptable number of road deaths? And they would say various numbers. And then from out of sight came around the individual's family, and they started to look through the family members. And the question was, would you accept losing 10? Would you accept losing 9? And

0: person was killed on the road. You just wouldn't do it. And we've got to, everyone out there, we've all got to start thinking that way. We've got to start thinking that everyone around us that's sharing the roads with us, they have family members at home that want that loved one to get home safe that night.
1: Yes.
0: Every single family wants everyone home safe every single night. And it's our jobs as road users, pedestrians, cyclists, riders, vehicle riders, the drivers, we've all got to work so hard to keep everyone around us and ourselves, of course, mm-hmm. safe on the road. Mm-hmm. It's not hard.
1: Well, the National Road Safety Strategy, which runs between 20, or has been started, but runs between 2021 and 2030, the aim of the action plan is to stop people dying on our roads and to reduce the incidence and severity of road trauma, particularly in South Australia, because we're here, and making the roads a safer place for everyone in the community. SAPOL is seeking to at least a 50% reduction in lives lost, and at least a 30% reduction in serious injury. So there's still some numbers there, but as we were talking about one, I think we should concentrate on having none. That's the aim. And to do that, it's part of your work, plus also the National Road Safety Week. And there's various functions that are happening with the Road Safety Week. You've been talking about the launch, and I know that you've been very involved in things for years. Having you as my driving assessor, in fact, we've had lots of conversations about where we're going. Unfortunately, this morning at Brighton Road, Anzac Highway and Tapley Hill Road, there appears to be a serious crash regarding a cyclist. So it happens every day. Almost every day, there's a serious crash. And so this is something that we've got to get into our heads that we're not going to allow. As part of the National Road Safety Week, Darren, what are you doing in terms of that? Yes, I know you're going to the launch. What's your emphasis, basically, for this particular week?
0: The same as it is every single day, Bruce, to be honest. Next week is no different to me. I've sat down with so many people that have lost loved ones, and I'm going to say this outright. I haven't lost a loved one on the road. I haven't lost a close family member, but I've sat down with so many people that have. Mm-hmm. And you know, when you sit in a crowded cafe having a coffee with a guy who's sitting there with tears rolling down his cheeks telling me how his daughter was killed on the road, when you meet people like that, you cannot help but just want to stop that heartache in other families. So, you know, that's my passion every single day of the year. And any chance I get to talk to people, to try to convince them that, you know, they need to be more courteous out there. They've got to be a little bit slower out there. They've got to be more careful. They've got to be better role models when the kids are watching them drive. Every single time I can get any kind of message out there, whether it's National Road Safety Week, Fatality Free Friday, every single day is the same to me.
1: Mm. And it does start with everybody who uses the road. Pedestrians, cyclists, motorcyclists, car drivers, larger vehicle drivers and heavy vehicle drivers. It's all about, first of all, their awareness about what's happening around them, but secondly, what are they going to do if something happens, you know? And that's where some of your driver skills comes in, because I know, because you assess me with my heavy vehicle license driving skills. The thing is that it seems to me that people are quite, and we talked about that earlier, about completely oblivious to what's happening to anybody else out there. And that's a real shame.
0: Mm. Yeah, you know what? That word awareness, it's never been as important as it is now. We've got vehicles out there that are silent, the electric vehicles. We've got e-scooters, e-bikes that are all over the place. Never before, Bruce, have we all needed to be so aware around us, because we can't just rely on hearing things anymore. So this is, you know, any chance I get to talk to people, to say, reboot your awareness today. Start looking around more. Start taking more time. Keep in space. As I've said loads of times, so many people are driving so close to the vehicle in front that when they do stop, and they will stop, there's going to be a dog run out in front of the road. Mm. There's going to be a vehicle pull out further up the road. Everyone's going to stop suddenly. But if you hang back and have that space in front, I've tried so hard over the years, you can't crash into space. It's actually really difficult to do. So you have that space in front. As we all get older, we need

0: more space in front because our reaction times are slowing.
1: Yes.
0: So there's all these elements here, but honestly, if people just take a bit more time and have a bit more space around them, driving becomes so much easier.
2: I think one of the things that, with my experience, similar to Bruce, is when you go to a fatal or serious road crash and you go and knock on the door and tell families, the majority of their reaction is of shock, of course, because they're not expecting it. But after a short period of time, they say, why me? Why our family? What have we done? And I've always had this theory, crashes are not choosy. And they will happen if you do silly things, or maybe you don't. But I've always thought about, when I've talked to country kids over the years, that fatals you went to, that cars climbed into a tree. And you get there and the car's actually wrapped around the tree, but there's not another tree 50 metres either way. And so when there's a fixed object and a loss of control, it seems to me the vehicle says, I want to hit that, and away they go. And that's where the severity happens. So it's an ongoing thing, and the only way to do it, and congratulations to you, is by education.
0: It really is. And, we do a lot of work in regional areas, and we certainly doing a lot of work trying to get regional councils to work together and to form alliances to maybe have some more effective strategies. And we're working with Flinders and North York councils at the moment, the LGAs out there, on a speed project that we're going to be announcing the results of that soon. And also, just last week, in fact, your last guest is a member of the West Torrens Road Safety Group.
2: Mayor there. Of City of West Torrens.
0: That's right. And we spoke last week about looking at some reactive speed signs, so that there are signs out there now that when you are speeding, it actually tells you that you are. And the premise with that is, if we know we're being watched, we're more likely to do the right thing. So, we can have that. But it's that police presence. And I know there's an operation, you mentioned SAPOL, and you guys are ex-SAPOL officers. There's a very important campaign at the moment this week about increasing the presence of the police out there to really target dangerous driving. I'm going to be speaking to the new police minister and the new transport minister pretty soon, and the opposition as well, about increasing that presence on the road. Because if you guys, when you used to be on your motorbikes, if you were following a vehicle and that driver saw you in the rearview mirror, I would guarantee they'd be doing the right thing until you're out of sight again.
3: Well, that was one of the sayings. If you get stopped by a motorcycle cop, look out.
0: Absolutely.
3: Look, I think with the National Road Safety Week, there's a number of catchphrases that they're using. It's drive so others survive, which is important, and a shared responsibility as well. So it's not just other drivers, people, it's you in the car. You need to be responsible for what's happening out there as well. Now, that could be taking evasive action because somebody's been stupid, or, as Darren has previously mentioned, and I must admit, it happened on the Southern Expressway just yesterday. 100 kilometres an hour, it's raining, I'm driving the community bus, and there's some guy in one of those cab over utes. I couldn't even see the headlights. He was that close behind me. Now, I was minding what I was doing, but he could not have stopped. Had something happened, he could not have stopped. And, this seems to me that the people are totally oblivious to that, particularly in the wet. So there is, there's a number of things, like being aware of your speed, and driver distraction. We talk about mobile phones, we talk about passengers in the car, and one of the things examples I used to use is mum and dad and the kids get in the car, and there's lots of noise going on in the car, and poor dad or mum driving has to put up with that, but the head keeps turning around to the left or to the right, basically, but to the left as a driver, and that split second loss of concentration can cause a problem. So we're talking about, avoiding mobile phone use when driving. In fact, don't do it at all, even though you can use it in a cradle. Maximum speed and staying within, managing speed, I should say, staying within limits, and never driving under the influence, taking breaks to prevent fatigue, and looking out for vulnerable road users, which are cyclists, motorcyclists and pedestrians. there's a full ambit there of things that we've got to do when we're out there driving.
2: Yeah, I think and a good classic example of that now, and they're starting to come, and I can tell you the revenue they're going to get from this is unbelievable, and that's the 40K limit past schools. And you ought to hear the comments from people. I mean, we've got one not far from where I'm living on Bryan's Road with the Roma Mitchell school there, which is a huge school. And they haven't been up that long, but they're that clear about the times and 40K. And I could have a ball there. Seriously, if you had a camera there, your camera would blow up. They'd be catching so many people because they're not seeing it.
0: Yeah.
2: And I don't get that. And I've heard on even talkback radio, it's not fair. The signs are not visible. Well, I don't know whether I'm getting old or what, but I don't think they could be any more visible than what they are.
0: Yeah, it's an interesting one, Dave. I've actually spoken on various programs on 5AA and ABC about this as well, and it's a real contentious point at the moment. And you know, there is a little bit of confusion when if people don't have children. You know, what's a school day, what isn't? Is that school on a student-free day? You know, some private schools don't go back until the Tuesdays. And it's just around education. I think the general feeling, and I do kind of agree that where possible, where the funds are going to be available, if we can add some flashing lights when those zones are actually in play, that will make it more obvious, because people are missing them. They are missing them, and you know, people aren't robots, and you're going to be in a different situation. You're probably still using a lot of your police trained skills to observe around, but not a lot of people have had that sort of training. So what I'm hearing from a lot of people is they are missing them. They're then having to check their clocks in the car. They're then having to think, is it a school day? Well, what I'd love is the actual school to have control of that zone, so they can flick a switch, those flashing lights come on when that school wants that zone to be 40, and that could include then Saturday mornings when there's school sports, because so, those areas are just as dangerous sometimes. You've got kids running around excited that they're going to play footy or, you know, netball for the school. So I'd love the schools to have a bit more control and have these zones a lot more visible, because for me, the whole point is to make those zones safer.
2: Yep.
0: Now, if people are missing those signs, which they are, it's not safer, is it?
2: I think one of the things that I'm a bit disappointed with the government on this is the fact that they're putting these signs up, but there's still heaps that they haven't put up. And I reckon this is where the confusion things. Oh, there's one on Wright Road, for example, that is a, you know, it's crossing, but it's a traffic light, and there's no signs up, and it's right outside the school. If you go further down the road, there's a sign up. I think people are lost. If you're going to do something like this, then get it done to all the schools that need it.
0: Yeah, it's an interesting one. I actually stood with the then Road Safety Minister, Dan Cregan, and the then Treasurer, Stephen Mulligan, when this was announced. We had a press conference. The three of us were there, and we announced this. And they said then it was going to be staged, just because you can't have the crews go out and do every single school zone overnight.
2: Yeah.
0: So they are going to stage it. But what I'd actually like now is that continuation kind of is paused, so that the zones that they have got now, we can make them even more visible and even safer.
2: Well, I think it's a very good point.
0: And it's money, you know, it's funds.
2: Yeah, no, I agree.
3: Well, I think that we've discussed quite a bit about what's happening out there on the roads and how we can personally make a difference, and it's all sort of culminating with the National Road Safety Week. Darren, thanks very much for coming in. What's your message? What's your message to those people out there? And I'm sure if we read all the information, the message is there. But from you to everybody out there, what's your message to those road users?
0: Well, I guess the overriding message needs to be that if you're looking at your own driving and you feel sometimes you do take risks, stop it. It's not hard. Think of what the consequences could be, not just legally, not just financially, but emotionally for your family if it goes wrong for you, or other people's families if you hurt someone else. the other thing is let's all just take a bit more time. You know, yeah. People are getting so stressed on the road that we take a bit more time, have a bit more space, then we can all get home safe to our families every single day. And lastly, a bit of a plug, I guess, because we do need to keep getting these messages out there. We've got our annual gala in July. It's going to be Christmas in July, so it's on July 25th, so it's easy to remember. Please get onto the Get Home Safe Foundation website. 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We've got programs and initiatives that we're pushing out all the time. So we need to keep going. We're a charity. It's bloody hard. It really is so hard, Bruce and Dave, to keep a charity going. And road safety isn't one of those cool ones, you know, that it's good to support. But it really is so important that we have got that support so we can keep going.
2: Yeah, 100% right. And all the message you've passed on there is 100% correct. And Bruce and I have said this many times, crashes are not choosy. And crashes will happen when you least expect them. And the result of that, it can be horrible. The other saying is, when there's a serious road crash, everything's happening. Maybe ambulance, fire service, people, vultures, I call them, Bruce, where they just stand on the road and just gawk. Go past it, what, 2-3 hours later, nothing, except yellow marks on the road with people driving over where maybe someone was laying on the road, passed away.
0: Yeah.
2: That's the way it is, isn't it?
0: It is. And you know what? I say this very often. We're not making enough of a deal when people are seriously injured or worse on the road. You know, if there's a fatality, it will be on the news and it will be a 30-second grab. You might see a reporter by the roadside where the crash has happened, and then it moves on, you know, to a dancing poodle or, you know, we're now up to 37 or 41 or percentage this. It doesn't matter. That's a family and a bunch of friends that are sitting there crying their eyes out because they've lost a loved one. We need to make more of this.
3: Yeah, for sure. Thanks so much for coming in, Darren. Always a pleasure to have you on air with Dave or myself, or just myself or just Dave, in terms of how Dave and I are getting along on the day, because that always makes a difference, doesn't it, my friend? No, it's all good. Yeah, it's all good. And being ex-colleagues, we can have a laugh at things, but we have seen and attended things that you wouldn't see in a movie. That's
0: true.
3: Yeah,
0: you know what, and that banter is so important. I've met so many emergency service workers over the years, and honestly, to the listeners out there, if ever you're you know, thinking about having a go at cops or whatever, fireys, the police, ambos, they are seriously affected by this stuff on a personal level. Mm-hmm. And you know, I just want to say, you know, to both of you guys, as I've done before, thank you so much for the service you put in, because it's a harrowing job to do when you're dealing with this kind of stuff. So, it's a big deal.
3: Very good. Thanks.
2: Thank you.
0: Thanks for having me.
3: Thanks, Dave, for allowing me to take up some of your time.
2: Yeah, I will say, Darren, you're welcome any time.
0: Thank you.
2: And you, Bruce, if it suits
3: me. It's on the day. It's on the day.
2: No, it's not.
3: No, it's all good. And all good. To everybody out there, thanks for listening. Please take your own personal pledge to do what you can not to be involved in a crash.
2: Exactly.
3: Thanks so much.
2: Thanks, guys.
0: Thank you.
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4: Hello there, I'm Sean Bindley. US President Donald Trump has threatened Iran with bombing at a higher level and intensity if it doesn't agree to a deal. It comes as the US and Iran are said to be working on a one-page memo that could form the basis of a longer-term peace agreement. Nick Harper reports from Washington.
5: Amid reports of potential progress towards a deal between the US and Iran, Donald Trump has weighed in on social media, threatening more bombing if Iran doesn't agree to a deal. He said that military action would be at a much higher level and intensity than it was before. All of that following reports that US and Iranian negotiators are coalescing around a one-page memo, which includes 14 points on which both sides might agree. It includes Iran stopping nuclear enrichment, possibly for 12 to 15 years, with the US in return providing sanctions relief and releasing billions in frozen Iranian funds. The US says it hopes to hear from Iran on the proposal in the next 48 hours. I'm Nick Harper in Washington.
4: More than 140 cruise passengers could face up to 8 weeks in quarantine as health officials assess a hantavirus outbreak. Three people have died in the incident, while others have been evacuated for treatment. The ship is now on its way to the Canary Islands. The virus is normally linked to the presence of rodents, but World Health Organization's Dr. Anne Lindstrand told CBS without any sign of rats, that leaves questions about how it's spreading.
6: This boat has been certified to be free of rodents. And I know that the crew has been scrutinizing every area of the boat to make sure, even having several traps on the boat.
4: Firefighters are warning Australians not to put new batteries on old chargers. NU's Lee Harrison has more.
7: Late on April 19, a home in the Melbourne suburb of Upway went up in flames, taking multiple brigades to put it out. Inspectors say an old and incompatible charger was being used with newer lithium-ion batteries. The speed and difficulty of putting out the blaze has prompted a warning about the emerging risk of batteries used for e-bikes, power tools and power banks. Fire authorities want people to stick to the chargers supplied with the device, avoid charging on beds or couches, and not to plug in chargers where they can block doors or exits. Lee Harrison, Air News.
4: Latest insolvency data shows a growing number of small businesses are being forced to close. More than 600 in the state have flagged a need to restructure or shut their doors since the March interest rate rise. Business New South Wales Chief Executive Dan Hunter says many are doing it tough.
8: People's top line revenue is being squeezed because people are spending less. Their debt is going up and causing their expenses to go up. Fuel is contributing to that.
4: The wave of violent incidents targeting Melbourne's nightlife could force some of the city's most popular venues to close for good. Shadow Police Minister Brad Batten has met with around a dozen owners who've declared they are just weeks away from going out of business.
9: The cost impact, because they have to have extra security, not just for themselves, but for their family and their staff. They genuinely worry every night that their venues are going to be targeted. They are concerned about staff walking to and from work. They are now considering closing up here in our state.
4: The Australian dollar is buying 72.3 US cents. This is Air News. In rugby league, the Bulldogs will be determined to revive their NRL season when they take on the Dolphins at Lang Park tonight. Air News' Sarah Patterson reports.
10: With five losses now from its past six games, Canterbury has slid nine spots down the NRL ladder. After losses to the Panthers and Warriors, the Dolphins got their season back on track last week with a win over Melbourne Storm. Hooker Jeremy Marshall-King set to make his first appearance of the season, having finally recovered from the freak knee injury he sustained in January. For the Bulldogs, Sean O'Sullivan and Harry Hayes come onto the bench following the loss of Jake Turpin and Kurt Mann. Sarah Patterson, S-Sport.
4: Meanwhile, Broncos hopeful Phil Coates is in line to make his debut off the bench in Saturday's Round 10 NRL clash. The 19-year-old winger added as Brisbane's depth continues to be tested by their injuries. 5'8 Ezra Mam says Coates will be ready, if called upon, to go up against Manly.
11: When he's on the field, he expresses himself, and you know, we've seen that in some of the games he's played at Q Cup level. So if he gets the chance, then we know he's ready, and you know, we'll welcome him to our team like we have with all the other boys.
4: In AFL, Hawthorn have made three changes for tonight's clash with Fremantle in Perth, with co-captains Jai Newcombe and James Sicily both overcoming injuries to play. The Hawks will be without Jack Scrimshaw, Finn McGuinness and Cal Shadia. Recapping Champions League football overnight, PSG will now face Arsenal in the decider after their 1-1 draw with Bayern Munich in the second semi-final leg this morning, PSG winning 6-5 on aggregate. Australian Independent Radio News.
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2: And the time is 8 minutes past 10, and the forecast for Maine today is cloudy with 17 degrees. Tomorrow Friday, a shower or two with 19. Look at the weekend, possible shower with 19 on Saturday, and a nice cool day for Mother's Day on Sunday. Cloudy weather with a maximum of 20, and the current temperature right now is 15 degrees. Welcome to the second hour of Thursday Coast Magazine. 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

0: Yeah, good song, and Neither One of Us, of course, with Linda George. The time is 12 minutes past 10, current temperature 15 degrees. 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
0: And the time is 10:15 and you're on 88.7 Adelaide's Coast FM with Dave Hearn on Thursday Coast Magazine. My next guest is a gentleman who's been with me for many, many years. We were talking off air about it, and I always look forward to him coming in. And I'm talking about Keith Harrison, who's a guru of the RSL, doing just about every job you can possibly think of. But he always takes time to come in and talk about something that he's been passionate about for many years, and always look forward to this interview. Keith, good morning. How are you?
10: Yeah, good morning, Dave.
0: Nice to have you here.
10: Yeah, thanks for having us along. Thanks, Coast FM, and a big shout out to Fred and to my wife, Deb.
0: Yeah, well, I'm glad you did that, because you've been in the talk hours if you don't. You've got a message you'd like to bring
10: up. Yeah, first I'd like to acknowledge the passing of Dr. Robert Black, AM. Robert was a gentleman. He was a surgeon, very highly regarded. He was in the Air Force Reserve. He got a lot of deployments on peacekeeping missions, and then devoted himself to the veteran community, was very high up in some of the committees, as well as the Air Force Association, and just a pleasure and a treasure to work with. So, Vale Robert Black.
0: I think it's always nice when people give so much back, and sadly you do lose them, and I guess that's life, but it can leave a big hole, can't it? Because sometimes we take people that are real passionate for granted, and yet then when they're not there anymore, the reality hits of what they're all about. So.
10: Yeah, yeah, so he will be missed, and I worked very well. Well, I worked with him. I don't know how much I contributed to his contribution, but he was always kind.
0: Yeah,
10: and I remember one of the first times I ever met him was he did a talk in the combined mess, and it was about a health issue or an ailment and that kind of thing. At the end, I said, "Look, Robert, I've got to thank you." I said, "You made that so that someone simple like me could understand it." He said, "I'm just a simple surgeon."
0: Yeah, and people like that are very down to earth, that's for sure. Anzac Day, were you happy?
10: Yes, thank you very much. Thank you for the opportunity to speak with you on the Thursday morning, just before Anzac Day. So we were gearing up for the Anzac Appeal Collection in the city. We had a lot of troops there. I think I just sent them out onto the streets when our interview was on. So thank you very much for that. So, yes, look, it was fine, mild weather, a little bit breezy in the morning, but that's all part of it. And we're hearing very good reports about attendances at dawn service. And it was a pretty full-on day. And
0: Dawn service has really become something I think so many people want to recognise. And as the years have gone on, because the reality, not only what happened way back, you know, with the wars and everything, but what's happening now. And all
10: the things where our
0: men and women are around the world doing the best they can representing us here.
10: My word, and they do a great job, and it's front of mind. But what I didn't know is how well things would go out in the regions with the price of fuel. Were people going away? Were they driving? But we've had good reports from attendances in metropolitan and regional regional areas, so...
0: Well done.
10: Yeah.
0: No, you put a lot of work into it, I know, and you can look back with a lot of pride, I believe, in everything you do associated with Anzac Day, so, no, well done. Coach was, of course, at the Times Parade Ground after the march.
10: Yeah, that was...
0: Feedback's been that it was well-received.
10: Yeah, it was lovely weather, once again, and the breeze had died... by then, so Coast FM broadcast live from the Torrens Parade Ground during Anzac on Torrens, so I got to be the first interview guest, and then the final one, and there were a few others in between, as well as music, and so well done to Brenton, Dave, Robin, Mike and Andrew for putting on a good show. Interesting, Mike Royans, spoke to me about a new memorial which we were involved with, which we announced on this show, the Coastal Command one, which was, and it was dedicated on the 30th of March, so not that long before. And he said, I've just seen it. He said, my father served with Coastal Command. And so how good was that, that there's another family member who can educate, bring it to the attention of a wider family
0: I think that's important. That's what I've talked a million times about, how much pride I feel in relation to, you know, the main memorial place at North Terrace, Kintore Avenue. Instead of nearly breaking your ankle 20 times walking down Kintore Avenue, you've now got a very important area of where you can acknowledge people gave their lives, and then the path of remembrance.
10: Once you've done that, keep going.
0: You walk over to the Times Parade Ground and have a look at the memorials there. I mean, it's something we should be very proud of.
10: My word, it's a lovely precinct, and you'll be able to ride your skateboard down now where you couldn't do that on Kintore Avenue, the old Kintore Avenue.
0: You couldn't. I'm not sure about the skate.
10: No, all right.
0: But, we might give that a miss. Department of Veterans Affairs claim system, it's going to be upgraded?
10: It's being simplified. It's being harmonised, if that's the word. This came out of the Royal Commission into Defence and Veteran Suicide, that there were issues, people were having issues with the Department of Veteran Affairs with their claims and benefits and entitlements. So it's getting a makeover. It takes effect 1st of July. RSL is going to hold a forum on the ATDP system. That's on Tuesday, the 26th of May, an all-day session at Torrens Parade Ground. We would like people to let us know they're coming, so for catering purposes. So if you go to our website, rslsa.org.au, and to our social media, the Facebook and Instagram, you'll find the details out on there. And respond.
0: Yeah. It's important that they do that because, you know, so many things that mature age people have got to do these days, and they say get online. Well, some don't want it anyway, but trying to work through the what you've got to do, say hypothetically, and we won't go on it, but I do mention is aged care. I mean, you've got to be an expert nearly to work out how to get services, and I experienced it last year. My beloved daughter was there, and she's a fully fledged nurse and knew what to do, but she even struggled. She said, this is a quagmire. That's ridiculous. It is hard, and so more simple they can make things like Veteran Affairs particularly, I think, is a great idea.
10: Yep, well done to our CEO for developing that forum. So that's Tuesday, 26th of May at Torrens Parade Ground.
0: the Creighton, is it?
10: Creighton, for the Battle of Crete.
0: Community will commemorate, would you believe, the 85th anniversary. Wow.
10: Yeah, so we've spoken about this already, but they had a different venue. It's now been sorted out, and it's been decided to hold it at the State War Memorial on North Terrace. Same day, same time, Tuesday 12th of May, 4 p.m, and public are welcome to attend. So this was one of those battles during the Second War where it was a paratroop invasion, or landing, I suppose you could call it. If the Allies had held out a little longer or prevented them, the Germans getting a toehold on one of the airstrips, they may have held it. But once that airstrip went and there was more more stores and personnel brought in, that was it. And so the Allies fled to the coast. A lot got away, thank goodness, thanks to the Royal Navy. I'm not sure if the RAN was involved. They were. And many were captured, sadly. So so that's something for the Greeks and the Cretan community on the 12th of May, which is only next week.
0: Yeah, exactly. I just wonder, just coming in a little bit off direction, but we'll get back very quickly, when you see what's happening around the world now, I sort of think if there is a serious war, and I pray there's not, I don't think it's going to be much hand-to-hand fighting anymore.
10: You wouldn't think so.
0: It's all missiles, drones, and everything associated with it. I just think it's going to be entirely different.
10: Yeah.
0: Maybe I'm wrong.
10: I think you'll still need people for urban warfare.
0: Yeah. Well, it'll be interesting, that's for sure.
10: Just as long as they leave Railway Terrace, Edwardstown alone.
0: Yeah, absolutely. 2026 Aboriginal Veterans Commemorative Service.
10: Yeah, well, this is an annual event. Along with my mate David Lias, we've both been involved with that over many years. So this year it'll be held during Reconciliation Week on Friday the 29th of May. We've got the lovely Aboriginal and Torres Strait Islander War Memorial at the Torrens Parade Ground. Mm. So that will be from 10:30 a.m. on Friday the 29th of May. It's open to veterans, defence members, families and the public. And there'll be a bit of parking available too on the parade ground.
0: Oh, fantastic. That's very important. It's just in and around the city. And, of course, all that information will be on the website. Keith?
10: Yes, it is, yeah, and on social media.
0: Yeah, I thought it would be. The monthly lunch combined mess at Torrens?
10: Yeah, so we've got this lovely lounge-style area with a bar, seating. It's great for events such as book launches, painting exhibitions, wakes, meetings, all that kind of thing. And they've kindly, several years ago, made me a life member of the mess. So the third Wednesday of each month, a lunch is held. So this month will be on Wednesday the 20th of May from midday onwards. Two-course meal, and I can tell you that it's country chicken, which is a chicken fillet topped with ham and cheese, or beef meatloaf with vegetables, apple crumble and ice cream for dessert. So we do ask people to book. That way you can place your order for what you'd like, so the Cheryl's Kitchen Cuisine can then get the catering right. So you ring Annette on 8227 0980, and
0: it sounds like it'd be a really good luncheon.
10: Yeah, they have a wonderful volunteer barman, a bar person, does a great job in there, and so I encourage people. So it's on the first floor at the Torrens Parade Ground of the building. You've got plenty of parking. Access is safe. There's ramps. There's elevators. Come on in. A lovely view. What else do you do in Adelaide on a Wednesday afternoon?
0: Sounds good. Sounds very good. With the Army Museum at Keswick Barracks, is there any discussion yet?
10: I'm sure there's lots of discussion, yeah. Dave.
0: You're going to have to move.
10: It doesn't. I believe the museum management have been given a date to be out by. But
0: did they help you finding somewhere else?
10: I've no idea. Mm. It would be a very brave council that would find premises, because museums aren't a great fundraiser for the space they take up.
0: Yeah, but it's a great place.
10: Oh, it's very important for part of our military culture, military history here in South Australia. I'm very proud. I'm the longest serving guide there. In fact, if you come in this Sunday from 11 till 3, you might find me. or you will find me, I'll be standing in a glass cabinet as one of the permanent exhibits.
0: I can believe that, too. That wouldn't surprise
10: Except me. I don't fit into my uniform anymore. In all the years it's been in the shed, it's shrunk.
0: Yeah, mine has too. I looked at my police uniform the other day and I thought, I'm not even going to try to fit in that. It wouldn't happen, that's for sure. But it is very good. What I have noticed is that there's signs on Anzac Highway coming from the city now, which does indicate, which wasn't there before, which I think...
10: Yeah, they've got some mobile signs. Maybe there's some permanent ones. So, look, Keswick Barracks, right at the very start of... Anzac Highway, Gate 4, which is the open gate there, and it's run by volunteers. It's open on Sundays 11 till 3. I reckon it might be open Monday and Wednesday for a few hours as well. But if you go to their to the website www.amosa.org.au, so that's amosa.org.au, stands for Army Museum of South Australia, and the admittance fees are minimal, and it's really good to be a part of, and there's plenty to see and do, lots of interactive displays, there's weaponry, uniforms, large heavy armoured vehicles, artillery, and a medal and trophy room, of course. Plenty to see there.
0: Well, it sounds great, that's for sure. I've got a bit of a special opportunity here that I've got Keith Harrison in here and David Lyles in here as well. Both these guys are now currently doing the course to become presenters here at Coast FM. I'm not quite sure it'll be the same ever again, but having said that...
10: It'll be better.
0: It will be very good, and I'm delighted because David's in here at the moment. David, good morning to you.
5: Good morning, Dave. How are you?
0: Good. Nice to have you here, both of you. Why?
5: Second time in 12 hours.
0: Yeah. Why do you want to... become a presenter at Coast?
10: I'll call you a mentor, but you're one of my interviewers, convinced me a while ago to do it, or suggested to me that I should do it. So David jumped the gun. He booked us in a little bit earlier than I was ready for, because it was just before Anzac Day. We did the start of the presenter's course, and we've completed that now. We've just got to get practice. So he's more keen than I am coming in at ungodly hours. But
5: we're both keen,
10: and we're both learning. And you can't beat being sitting at the panel. You've got the theory, you've got all that, but it isn't until you sit at the panel and have to start pressing the buttons in the right sequence, which will come naturally eventually. What do you reckon, David?
5: Mate, I think it's fantastic. I've been a Coast listener probably since the mid-80s, perhaps late 80s, but I don't listen to anything else unless I have to. I love the programming. I love the music that is played. It's my generation, same as you, same as Keith. But it's just... It's fascinating to watch what goes on here. We were approached to do this, and I thought, this is a golden opportunity. I really want to do it. And I talked to Keith, and we've done it. We're just here loving it.
0: I'm very glad you both are, because you're the future of Coast, and not like old people like me who's getting near the end, but... the love and joy that I've gained from being in this place has been great, and even more when I lost my beloved wife. I was off air for 3 months, and the station never deserted me. No. And they gave me all the time I needed, and I just feel I owe them so much, because they've given me a chance to rehabilitate and move on. So well done.
10: Oh, well done,
0: you both. And
5: there are so many wonderful people here. You know, you've got Tiff in the office. I've only met her 2 or 3 times. Mm. I've known you for years. Bruce, I've known for years. Mm. Keith, we're old together. But, you know, other presenters that I've known, Mark Constable, Dave Gable. Dave's my mentor. Mm. We were here this morning from midnight till 3, and I left my folder behind, which is why I'm here this morning to pick it up. But everybody has been so helpful. And, you know, Brenton Chapel, the other mentors we've had with the course, it's just, it's a lovely place to be.
0: It is. And the challenge is you've got to do some, you know, tough shifts for a while, but the more volunteer to do things and the more you can get behind the mic here, the better it'll be.
10: And the more you sabotage other presenters, the more opportunities may arise.
0: I quite hadn't thought it that way, but yeah, that's a point.
10: So the other thing, Dave, I'd like to give a plug in for Coast FM membership. So I've been listening for a long while, been a member for many years, even before considering this, that encourage people who are out there listening, please join the station and help keep it successful. It ain't cheap. There are costs involved.
5: Concession's not bad for us old buggers.
10: I pay full price. Yeah, the other thing as well is to support our sponsors.
0: Yeah. Yes. No, that's a vital part of it, and what you're saying is 100%. Correct. Thank you for having a chat. Thanks, Keith, for the normal segment. Did we finish off correctly with where people can get all the information?
10: Oh, well, RSL South Australia, we're at the Torrens Parade Ground. Our phone number is 8100 7300, email admin@rslsa.org.au. The website is rslsa.org.au, and you'll find us on Facebook and Instagram. So much of what I've talked about today, you can find on those.
0: Oh, well, thank you very much, and thank you too, David, for coming in.
5: Dave, thanks for having us.
0: I'm so glad and very proud that you two have put your names down and want to be part of our fantastic family. And I can guarantee you, there are some times you question things, but overall, what you do here is because you love it and you're passionate about it.
5: And it's fun.
0: And it's fun.
10: And we hear some of our old music that we aren't playing at home.
0: Well, I'm going to play a song now. You know who this is for, of course.
10: I'll have a guess.
0: And this is for a lovely lady I haven't met personally yet, and her name's Deb. And it's called Elvis Presley. And
5: Mrs. Harrison.
0: Welcome to my world.
11: Thank you. They're beautiful. Thank you.

0: Okay. The time now is 24 minutes to 11, and of course that was Mr. Elvis Presley. Welcome to my world.
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0: That finished quickly, didn't it? Mr. Van Morrison with Bright Side of the Road. And great song for you here at 88.7 Adelaide's Coast FM. Excuse me. Another episode of The Passing Parade. 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Deceased estate and downsizing specialist. Part of the Waterman property. And it's my pleasure to welcome Mr. John DeRemus with The Passing Parade.
1: Hello again, this is John DeRemus with The Passing Parade, the story of a slovenly skinflint who won dubious fame in old London as Dirty Dick. His name was Nathaniel Bentley. It is said that he went for 30 years without once washing himself. 30 profitable years. For Dirty Dick, dirt was the elixir of life and the source of a considerable income. I'll be back with his story after this message.
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1: Nathaniel Bentley was born in London in 1735. The son of a respected city merchant, he loved fine clothes in his youth and was considered quite a dandy. When his father died in 1764, he hired a man named Holliday to manage the Bentley warehouse in Leadenhall Street, and he departed for Paris. His elegant appearance won him many female hearts in the French capital. He was received in court circles and on one occasion shook the hand of King Louis XVI. And so flushed with success, he returned to London and became engaged to a lady of fashion. The warehouse and adjoining apartments in Leadenhall Street were richly decorated, and a large chamber prepared for the wedding breakfast.

0: Nice song, one of the songs called Why with Anthony Newley and delightful lady singing, and I haven't got a record of who that is, but good song. 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
11: Hey, you know, everybody's talking about the good old days, right? Everybody, the good old days, the good old days. Well, let's talk about the good old days. Come to think of it, as bad as we think they are, these will become the good old days for our children. But why don't we

That's a lovely song, isn't it? That's Gladys Knight and the Pips, and Try to Remember. The time is 8 minutes to 12. 12 o'clock, we have news, sport and weather. Then the fabulous Mark Constable will hit the air with a fantastic show called The Big Box Show, which goes from 12 right through to 2 p.m. with great music, great entertainment, great knowledge. And always fantastic to listen to, so make sure you stay tuned for that. After at 2 o'clock, I beg your pardon, on the border with Judith Waugh, who always has plenty of contacts he likes to say hello to. And then at 4 o'clock, Thursday Drive with Brent Montgomery, with the challenge of getting us all home safely. So excellent entertainment for you here at 88.7 Adelaide's Coast FM. Singer that I really enjoy listening to, and I think he's got a fantastic voice. That's Gene McDaniels and Point of No Return.

Very good music, wasn't it, here at 88.7 Adelaide's Coast FM. That was Sweet Talking Guy from the Chavons, and before that, Gene McDaniels and A Point of No Return.

Well, the time's coming up to 12:02, and it's time to hand over to terrific presenter Mark Consville with his Beatbox Show, and Mark will take you right through till 2:00. Thanks to my guests today. It's wonderful to have everybody that came in live in the studio, and I know a lot of my regular guests come in and they're extremely busy, but they like supporting Adelaide's Coast FM and also Thursday Coast Magazine, because I know my theme is bringing as much information as I can to the community of a whole lot of different range of things that are happening, which we should and all should know about. Been great to be with you. Thanks to Mylan Office Fitness for their fabulous sponsorship. I'll be back next Thursday morning to do it again between 9 and 12. Please have a great week. Please. And as you heard that Bruce and Daryl Davis spoke about road safety, do you remember? And all the things we've got to be careful of. Just be careful on the roads. Drive safely. See you next Thursday. Bye.

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1: This is Air New South Australia edition. I'm Sean Bindley. Those hunting for a last-minute gift for mum this weekend are being warned to be on the lookout for scams. South Australians lost more than $1 million to online scams last year. The State Minister for Consumer Affairs, Michael Brown, says shopping scams are rife around occasions like Mother's Day.
2: People should be wary of gifts that pop up on social media. Scammers often target this time of year. And keep an eye out for anything that looks suspicious, including unusually low prices or unusual payment methods.
1: Another hospitality business has been destroyed by fire, this time in Greenacres. It's the third blaze of its kind in just over a week. Peter Caldicott from Channel 7 says fire broke out at the Avellino's Pizza Restaurant and Cafe, which is inside an outdoor living centre. Fire cause investigators don't believe it's suspicious, but will attend to determine a cause and damage bill. Police are investigating a break-in at a cafe on Hutt Street, an alarm sounding just before 2 a.m. Patrols attended and found the shop had been broken into with items stolen. They searched the area but failed to find the offenders. Their investigations are ongoing. And police are seeking witnesses to a hit-and-run crash involving two cars, a BYD and a Nissan, colliding at the intersection of Bel Air and Cross Road. Senior Constable Daniel Isaacson says the Nissan took off.
3: It's going to be alleged that the Nissan ran a red light before colliding with the other car. Police located the Nissan nearby, stopping it on Leather Street at Forestville, and the driver, a 21-year-old Goodwood man, was spoken to and reported for driving unlicensed and failing to stop.
1: A woman has been trapped after her car collided with a stoby pole in Mount Gambier this morning. The crash happening just after 5 at the intersection of Jubilee Highway and Grey Street. SES rescue crews were called to assist in freeing the driver, who was then transported to hospital with non-life-threatening injuries. Jubilee Highway West was temporarily reduced to one lane, with emergency crews working at the scene. The road has since reopened. In sport, Adelaide have some decisions to make ahead of naming their squad this evening, with the club to decide who to bring in for Taylor Walker and Jordan Butts. Skipper Jordan Dawson is set to return. Darcy Fogarty is a chance to come back after recovering from a back injury. It's looking more straightforward for Port, although Asapa Radagalia is fit again, but likely to play in the Sandville. Round 9 begins this evening with Fremantle hosting Hawthorn in Perth. And a shock announcement from the 36ers. They're parting ways with coach Mike Wells. Club chairman Grant Kelly says he'd signed on for the next 2 years.
4: About 2 p.m. yesterday, I got a call from Mike saying that he was having second thoughts and really struggling with the decision based on a bunch of family priorities he felt he had to make. And we've respected that decision, albeit it's one that disappoints us.
1: The search will now begin for his successor. Former Perth Wildcats coach Trevor Gleeson is the red-hot favourite. Australian cricket captain Pat Cummins has been handed a contract extension through until the end of 2029. Cummins was named player of the match in last night's IPL clash for his Sunrisers Hyderabad, taking 2 for 34 from his 4 overs as his side beat the Punjab Kings by 33 runs. The Sunrisers blasted 4 for 235 from their 20 overs.
5: Happy with how I bowled. I still don't know how I got that award, but I feel really good. Came into this fresh, had pretty good prep. So now I'm feeling great. Happy I can contribute.
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6: And at 12:04, an Adelaide weather update for you. For the rest of today, cloudy and 17 degrees. And for Friday, just a shower or two and a maximum of 19. Currently in Adelaide, we're sitting on 16 degrees.

Yeah, top 10 in 1967 for Adelaide's Third Party and Russian Spy and I. That is a cover of The Hunters' 1966 Dutch hit, but far better. Good afternoon, I'm Mark Constable and welcome to The Beatbox here on 88.7 Adelaide's Coast FM. In to play all the best in commercial pop and rock from the 50s through to the 80s. The program also deals in group and artist history, a bit of pop trivia, pop culture and music meanings as well in some of the songs. So a little bit of everything, but most the idea is just to have a bit of a sing-along and fun. And of course, a big thank you to the wonderful Mr. Dave Hearn for another great Thursday Coast magazine. Dave will be back with plenty of guests and community news and interviews for you next week with a mix of great music to go with it. Of course, you'll only find that here on Adelaide's Coast FM. Bit of a cool and miserable Thursday afternoon so far in Adelaide, and we'll get the music started. Now, back in the early 80s, there was a huge run of hits, mostly by stars on 45, which brought back the concept of doing medleys. Now, EMI watched that and thought, well, we might do that with the Hollies. So they got Graham Nash and Alan Clark to work on it, and it was released, and it became another hit, I should say, for the Hollies. Here it is, back from 1982, Holly Days.

0: Top 5 in 1982 for The Pretenders, and that's Back on the Chain Gang. It was the fifth hit for the Chrissie Hynde-led band, and it's from the movie The King of Comedy, which starred Robert De Niro and Jerry Lewis. And back from 1982, The Hollies and Holly Days. Now, Graham Nash and Alan Clark actually performed as the two teens at high school, and then they worked at an engineering plant before forming The Hollies way back in 1963.
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0: Yeah, top 10 in 1983 for Phil Collins, You Can't Hurry Love, and he made a career out of solo hits and also with Genesis, of course, and that's a cover of the Supremes' number one hit of 1966, and Phil started out as a child actor in the UK. That's where he got the vibe for wanting to be in show business, I guess. The Mixtures were in there with the Pushbike song, number one for 4 weeks in Adelaide in 1971, and follow-up to their other Adelaide number one in the summertime in 1970. It was a worldwide hit for the Melbourne band, got to number two in the UK and top 10 in the US as well. And it was written by Evan and Idris Jones, Adelaide Boys. And Roy Orbison was in there with The Indian Wedding. That was from 1964, double A-side. It's on the flip of It's Over, and The Indian Wedding only charted in Australia. Now, Roy was an avid collector of veteran and vintage cars in his time. In 1972, he actually had 45 of them. And the first one up, Bobby and Laurie, 12th and final hit for the Oz duo, and The Eyes of Love. And they were Australia's answer to the Everly Brothers. And I guess you'd say they were underrated, but well, not really underrated, but more undervalued by critics as to their importance to 60s music, and they were thoroughly important to Australian 60s music. You are listening to The Beatbox with Mark. Next up, we've got one of the superstars of pop history for Thursday 4-pack coming up next.
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7: 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And it is 12.33 and currently 16 degrees in Adelaide, looking for a max of 17, so it's not going to get much warmer. And time for Thursday four-pack, looking at a superstar, Neil Diamond, today. And he never accepted rejection, which he had plenty of when he was younger. He was fired by his first six song publishers because they said he didn't know how to write a hit song. And during those struggling times, he actually lived on 35 cents a day. And he had 23 cents for a sub sandwich, a bottle of Coke, and a 2 cent piece of candy. Obviously, he can afford that anytime he likes after he got famous. But he went on to have 56 hits from 1966 to 1986. And he's actually number 24 on Billboard's top 600 acts of all time. And, of course, he also wrote the score for Jonathan Livingston's Seagull and starred in and wrote the music for the 1980 movie The Jazz Singer, a superstar in his time. And we've got four great songs coming up for Neil today. We'll start it off going back to his first hit in 1966, Solitary Man.

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That was a hit in Adelaide in 1987 for the Melbourne band The Hoxton Creepers and Pretty Flamingo, cover of Man from Man's 1966 hit, and they got their name from a Sherlock Holmes villain, The Hoxton Creeper. And also in there we had Andy Williams and Music to Watch Girls By. That was his 37th hit in 1967, and of course the tune was used in a Diet Pepsi commercial, which made it even more famous. And Peter Tilbrook was first up. Adelaide's Peter Tilbrook from 1971 was Stop the Time. Peter said that cost $40 to make because the only person who got paid was the flautist. And, of course, Peter was in the Master's Apprentices as well as Adelaide bands Sounds of Silence, Paradise, and had solo hits as well. An absolute Adelaide institution, Peter. And we're on our way to the latest news, sport, and weather at 1 o'clock, and we'll go there with Mike Oldfield. This was top 10 for him in 1975, and it's called In Dolce Jubilo.

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1: I'm Mark Dransfield. A group of women and children linked to Islamic State is expected to arrive in Australia within hours. More from Federal Politics reporter Nelson Scott.
2: A group of four women and nine children are currently flying to Sydney and Melbourne, where they'll land this afternoon after 7 years in a Syrian camp. Police have confirmed some of the so-called ISIS brides will be charged upon arrival, while the remainder will be closely monitored. Independent Senator David Pocock says those who committed terrorism offences should face consequences, but the kids deserve to be reintegrated.
3: Australian children deserve a second chance.
2: The opposition's Andrew Hastie argues the government should have blocked their return, claiming there is no plan to make sure the community is kept safe.
4: The Albanese government's just running dead on this issue. They're doing nothing.
2: Labor maintains that as the group are Australian citizens, they legally cannot prevent their entry. Nelson Scott, Canberra.
1: Iran says it's still considering the latest US proposal to end the war in the Middle East. There are reports a 14-point memorandum of understanding has been put forward, laying the path for a potential resolution. A senior member of Iran's parliament has dismissed it as a wish list from the United States. Back home, and a cyclist who hit a parked car in Adelaide this morning has died. The 59-year-old man was riding on Anzac Highway at Glenelg North. Police are seeking witnesses. Thousands of Queensland school students and staff have been impacted by a global cybersecurity breach. Education technology giant Instructure has been hacked, which delivers Queensland Education's online learning platform QLearn. At this stage, it's understood names, email addresses and school locations have been compromised. The WA Treasurer says more cost of living relief for households and concession card holders is still to be revealed in today's state budget. Sean Bindley reports.
5: The state government announced this morning an uplift of the stamp duty exemption for first home buyers from $500,000 to $600,000. Rita Saffiotti says health, housing and cost of living relief are the main features of the budget, which is being handed down this afternoon.
6: We know families are feeling the heat, in particular after what's happened in the Middle East. And so as a result, our budget's very much focused on WA households.
1: More than 140 cruise passengers could face up to 8 weeks in quarantine as health officials assess a hantavirus outbreak. Three people have died in the incident while others have been evacuated for treatment. The ship is now on its way to the Canary Islands. The virus is normally linked to rodents, but World Health Organization's Dr. Anne Lindstrand has told CBS without signs of rats, that leaves questions about how it's spreading.
7: This boat has been certified to be free of rodents. And I know that the crew has been scrutinizing every area of the boat to make sure, even having several traps on the boat.
1: Betting company Tabcorp is under investigation over serious concerns about its ability to prevent illegal activity on its platform. The company has confirmed it's received a letter from the regulator about an investigation launched into its compliance with anti-money laundering and counter-terrorism financial obligations. Chief Executive Gillon McLaughlin is promising to work constructively with AUSTRAC. Checking the Aussie share market, the All Ords is trading up 81 points at 90.97. One Australian dollar is buying 72.47 US cents. This is AIR News. First to NRL, and the Dragons have blocked a bid from Jaden Sewer to move to the Eels early, keeping him for the rest of the season. The Queensland forward is signed on to join Parramatta for 3 years from 2027. Round 10 kicks off tonight with the Dolphins hosting the Bulldogs. AFL, and Adam Simpson has refused to weigh in on his coaching future. The West Coast Premiership coach has a part-time consulting role at Carlton, and the Blues have one win from 8 games with doubts over Michael Voss's future at the club. But Simpson wouldn't be drawn on the speculation on Fox Footy.
8: I've been in the position before. Everyone's talking about who's next when you're in the chair, and yeah, it's just not, you're just not comfortable talking about it. Whether it's you're working at the club or not.
9: No, that's
8: fine. I don't think it's appropriate to talk about when you're a coach and you know what it's like, yeah, to be in those shoes.
1: Tonight in Perth, the Dockers face the Hawks. Aussie Test captain Pat Cummins has steered Sunrisers Hyderabad to a 33-run victory over the Punjab Kings in the IPL. The Sunrisers skipper bowling 2-for-34, earning him player of the match. In the tail end of his recovery from a back injury, Cummins has told Fox Sports he's close to being back in top form.
9: Happy with how I bowled. I still don't know how I got that award, but I feel really good. Came into this fresh, you know, had pretty good prep. So, no, I'm feeling great. Happy I can contribute.
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10: And at 105, an Adelaide weather update for you. For the rest of today, cloudy and 17. And for Friday, a shower or two and 19. And currently, we're on the maximum for today in Adelaide of 17 degrees. On with the second hour of the Beatbox. In the last half hour today, we'll be kicking back to the 60s. But we'll get it started with a huge one-hit wonder that got to number one for 5 weeks in Adelaide in 1982. By a group called Trio. The song's Da Da Da. Now, actually, it's worth looking into this song because it's actually a satire of conventional emotional love songs, and it's delivered with a deliberate lack of emotion. So it actually translates to I don't love you, you don't love me, and then da da da. So there you go. And it's a great little song anyway. And we'll get it started here on Adelaide's Coast FM.

0: Yeah, hey, that's Genghis Khan and Moscow. That entered the Australian charts at number one on the 6th of August 1980 and stayed there for 7 weeks. And that was simply because Molly Meldrum had been playing the film clip on Countdown for about 3 or 4 weeks prior to that, forcing Festival to rush release the single here. So that's why it could go straight in at number one. And it didn't chart anywhere else in the world, but it is indeed a great piece of old disco. And New Dream there, Melbourne Adelaide group, back from 1971 and Soft Delights. That was written by Mike Chapman prior to him going to the UK and joining up with Nicky Chinn, and between them writing over 75 70s top 10 hits in the UK between them. And the first one up, Trio, got to number one for 5 weeks in Adelaide in 1982 with Da Da Da. And you are listening to The Beatbox with Mark. It's 1:17. I'm here till 2 o'clock this afternoon. Then Judith will be in with On the Border. And don't forget, at 4 o'clock this afternoon, Brenton Montz will be in with Thursday Coast Drive. 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

0: Went all the way to number one in Adelaide for 2 weeks in 1979. Racy and Some Girls. It was the follow-up to their number one hit for 6 weeks, Lay Your Love on Me, earlier the same year. They were a UK pub rock band and they were basically recruited as a vehicle for the songwriting of rack label writers Nicky Chinn and Mike Chapman, who wrote their complete LP, Smash and Grab, from which came their four hits. And after that, they disappeared without a trace. And Mud were in there from 1983 with She Wears Red Feathers. And that's a reworking of Guy Mitchell's number one hit of 1953. And they were UK pub rockers themselves with a huge run of hits in the 70s. And the first one up, Backman Turner Overdrive, got to number two in Adelaide in 1975 with You Ain't Seen Nothing Yet. And it was kept out of number one by The Sweet, who were sitting there for 3 weeks with The Peppermint Twist. Now, the group's name actually came from Randy Backman, ex-Guess Who member, Fred Turner, and Overdrive was the name of a trucking magazine of the time.
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0: And our community announcements for this Thursday afternoon. The Southern Country Music Club is featuring the band Out of Order on Sunday the 10th of May at the Marion RSL, 31 Norfolk Road, Marion. Doors open 11 a.m. The show commences at 12:30 p.m. and goes right through to 5 p.m. Members and non-members are all welcome. A small admission charge applies. There's no BYO drinks and no BYO food to be brought into the hall. Nibbles only. And hot meals are available from 11:30 a.m. with full bar facilities and tea and coffee. Now, bookings are essential, so if you want to go, you call Sandy on 0408 891 512. And the Pump and Piano Cats will be at the Active Elders Hall on Thursday the 14th of May from 7 to 10 p.m. And that's on the corner of Charles and Albert Street, Ascot Park. The doors open at 6:30 p.m. There's a small entry fee and it's BYO drinks and nibbles. And there will be raffle prizes. So if you want to keep bopping till you're dropping and raging to stop the aging, a bit late for me, you can phone Soz on 0427 718 979 for all inquiries. And that's our community announcements for this Thursday afternoon. Caring for our community, 88.7 Adelaide's Coast FM. It's 1:32 on the beatbox and time for the last half hour. We're going back to the 60s. Now we'll get it started with this song. It went top 10 in 1969 for The Equals. It's called Viva Bobby Jewell.

That's a genuine long lost from 1963 for Johnny Devlin, La Chico Chic. He had 20 national entries from 59 to 65. He was a former Kiwi. He toured with the Beatles in Australia, and Brian Epstein actually invited him to go to England, which he did, and he ended up as the resident singer at the Empire Ballroom in London and was becoming a huge star, but he had to come home when they would not extend his visa. So they put a stick in his spokes there when he was just on the verge of making it big in the UK. But they were quite parochial in those days and tended to protect their own artists in the UK. Jimmy Gilmour and the Fireballs got to number one for 5 weeks in 1963 with Sugar Shack. And it's Sugar Shack's actually a cabin where maple tree sap's boiled down to make maple syrup. So there you go. And Grantley D from 1967, you're 16. He was a Melbourne artist and despite being blind became a radio DJ by age 17 and then recorded six singles for HMV. And the first one up, the Eagles, top 10 in 1969 with Viva Bobby Joe. Now, Viva actually means long-lived. That's why UK football fans adopted the chorus singing Viva Bobby Moore to the celebrate the famous England West Ham captain and England skipper as well. So there you go. 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It's 1:43. Judith's in getting ready for On the Border, coming your way after the latest news, sport and weather at 2 o'clock. But we'll keep the music moving along with some Beatles. And this is back from 1963 from the LP With the Beatles. Now, Paul said this was a work job song, which meant it was written in less than 2 hours, simply because when they had to have a few extra songs for an album, they just sit down and do it like we would write out a shopping list. And it was meant for Ringo, but they ended up singing it themselves, John Lennon and Paul McCartney. Good little song, Little Child.

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1: The Brick Entertainment Centre celebrates iconic women in music. The Songbirds take flight through 50 years of the ladies of rock, pop, country and blues. The six-piece e-jam band brings the Songbirds to life Saturday, May 16 at the Brit. Then Silver Threads' Linda Ronstadt tribute features hits like Desperado, It's So Easy, Poor Pitiful Me.
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Yeah, the Dixie Bells got to top 10 in 1963 with Down at Papa Joe's. They were a black female trio from Memphis, and Jerry Smith's on the old Goanna there with them. Johnny Farnham, back when you could call him that, from 1968 from the Sadie LP and the old Bazaar in Cairo. He actually performed that on the TV show Bandstand, and it was originally a hit in the UK for Clinton Ford. And the first one up, Sonny and Cher, got to number 3 in Adelaide in 1965 with I Got You, Babe. And Sonny actually eloped with Cher in 1964 when he was 29 and she was only 18. And it kind of didn't last forever, but there you go, they produced some great music. It's time for me to wind up the cat and put out the clock. Tudor's getting ready for On the Border, coming your way after the latest news, sport and weather at 2 o'clock. Next week, we're rocking back the 60s, so join me for that one and stay well for the next set of 7, and I'll catch you next week for another beatbox. I'll leave you today with a bit of old Burke Camford and a Swingin' Safari. Catch you next time.

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1: I'm Mark Dransfield. The federal government says its new gas reservation policy will guarantee sufficient supply for the Australian market. The change will require exporters to set aside 20% of new gas supplies for domestic use when the policy comes into effect in July next year. Energy Minister Chris Bowen says it'll bring down prices and remove the fear of gas shortages.
2: Every single gas statement of opportunities has said there'll be a gas shortage. Those shortages have been moving further away under this government and getting smaller, but they still exist. The policy that we announced today will see them dealt with. We'll see them go away.
1: One of the so-called ISIS brides and her son are expected to land at Sydney Airport later today. The remaining three women and eight children will arrive in Melbourne. Federal police have warned some of the cohort will be arrested. Senior Labor MP Jason Clare says he feels for the children who've been caught up in their parents' ideology.
3: I think it'll be different for each child, and that'll be based upon the work that the Australian Federal Police do. The Australian Federal Police Commissioner outlined yesterday the work that they will be doing with these families.
1: Violent incidents targeting Melbourne's nightlife could force some of the city's most popular venues to close for good. Madeline Burke reports.
4: The specialist police who caught and killed Desi Freeman have taken charge of Operation Eclipse as they hunt down the elusive crime syndicate terrorising Melbourne's nightlife scene. Shadow Police Minister Brad Batten met with around a dozen owners yesterday afternoon, major players who are now having to cough up thousands of dollars for boosted security and rising insurance premiums.
5: Who are genuinely concerned about their safety, their staff safety. They are now considering closing up here in our state.
4: Victoria Police also working with the AFP and Border Force, with one line of inquiry being whether the campaign is being led by an Iraqi-based cartel. Madeline Burke, Melbourne.
1: Three people have been charged by Tasmania Police after a search uncovered firearm parts and stolen property, including three motorcycles, at a home north of Launceston. Police say the search at Georgetown was conducted as part of a broader investigation into alleged burglary, stealing and damage incidents across the state's northeast. The Gold Coast Mayor is looking skywards to solve the city's congestion issues. Lachlan Gray explains.
6: Flying Ubers might seem like a joke from the Jetsons, but Tom Tate says it's no longer science fiction. Gold Coast's long-serving mayor is determined to bring sky taxis to the Glitter Strip, engaging global company Skyport's infrastructure to deliver a plan for 3 to 4 vertiports, from which residents could take flight over surfers by 2032. It's the second deal of its kind to be signed in Australia after a similar deal was inked in Sydney. Air taxis are not currently in commercial operation, though there are plans to launch in the US and United Arab Emirates by the end of the year, with New York hosting a week-long trial last month. Lachlan Gray reporting.
1: And the man who pioneered the 24-hour news cycle, setting up the channel CNN, has died. Ted Turner was also noted for marrying Jane Fonda in 1991, and they were together for 10 years. He was 87. This is Air News. AFL and Fremantle hosts Hawthorn tonight in a top four defining game, with the Hawks swinging three changes. Jack Scrimshaw, Finn McGuinness and Cal Shadir will all miss, while co-captains James Sicily and Jai Newcombe have been cleared to play. Hawks coach Sam Mitchell says he's backing the form of his ruckman Ned Reeves and Lloyd Meek to get the job done against Luke Jackson and Mason Cox.
7: I'm not surprised by Ned's form, because I think we looked at last year and I would have stood here before, and I'm sure, and said Ned's playing really good footy, just has to wait for an opportunity, and the opportunity came by the AFL, so he's pretty thankful for that.
1: Fremantle have made just one change, with Judd McVie returning from illness. Jeremy Sharp has been dropped. Round 10 of the NRL kicks off tonight, with the Dolphins hosting the Bulldogs. The Finns ended a three-game losing streak with victory over the Storm last week, but coach Christian Wolfe says they're yet to rediscover their attacking spark.
8: Turned a real corner there from before the bye, and we've done that through effort and through our defence. And one thing that we haven't quite got to our best yet with is our attack, and having some key players back in key positions certainly helps that.
1: And Adelaide is set to be home to the Australian Golf Open from 2028. It'll reportedly be hosted at Royal Adelaide, that's being redeveloped for LIV Golf. Kingston Heath is due to host this year's Open, following the success of Royal Melbourne last year. Australian Independent Radio News.
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9: And the forecast for the remainder of the afternoon, cloudy and a max of 17. On Friday, a minimum of 11, a max of 19 and a shower or two. On Saturday, a minimum of 11, a max of 19 and a possible shower. Looking ahead to Sunday, a minimum of 11, a max of 20 and cloudy. Currently here at Glandore, it is 17 degrees. A very good afternoon. A very big thank you indeed to Mark for a great show as always. And his outro tune, I love that Bert Kempert and Swingin' Safari. Great song. Hope you'll stay with me. I'm Judy.

A very good afternoon. Welcome to On the Border. I'm Judith Waugh, taking you through till 4 o'clock. If you've just tuned in, I hope you'll stay with me for the afternoon. And if you've been listening to Mark, I hope you'll stay with me. Great bunch of music tracks to play for you again, as per usual. A bit of everything. Country, rock and roll, country rock, you name it. So settle back and enjoy.

0: Yeah, John Farnham there doing a fantastic arrangement and rendition of Girls on the Avenue, which was Richard Clapton's song, of course. He had a big hit with that one. And, of course, we started off the show with Have You Seen My Baby from Ringo. And, of course, we had There's Your Trouble from the Dixie Chicks. And I just love that Girls on the Avenue, the way John Farnham does that. I was speaking earlier to Bob Lindo, and I came across a clip last night on YouTube where John Farnham has actually gone into the studio and done a remake of one of his songs. So look out for that. That's interesting stuff. Good afternoon. Welcome to On the Border. I'm Judith Waugh, taking you through to four. And, of course, a big shout-out to Aileen today and her little brother Jeffrey. Hi to Raylene today, also to the Paulines, a couple of the girls listening, a couple of Paulines. Hello to Kate. Also, a big shout out to Barb and Michael, and of course, Barb's on the sick list today, so hope you're feeling a lot better, Barb. Got some great music lined up today, and hope you're having a good day. A little cooler today, 17. It's better than 45 or 46.
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0: How good is that? Delbert McClinton and a Mystery Train medley. Really great stuff there, of course. Also, we had Vince Gill. What a great voice that guy's got. Love, When Your Love Comes Around. Telling you to make sure you look after it and keep it. hi to Cole and Rayleigh today. Oh, he's just rang me with some really lovely news. Lovely for him and Rayleigh. They're going on a tropical cruise. Some people. Well, you enjoy it, Colin, really, because you're leaving us with all this crappy weather. But we need it. We need it, especially the farmers as well. Hello to Michael today, who rang in. He's going away with his family camping for the weekend down Victor Way. And he said the weather's going to be just great. It's going to be bloody cold and freezing. Two types of weather, bloody cold and freezing. So good on you, Michael. Got a song coming your way very shortly. If you're having a birthday today, a very happy birthday to you today. Hope you get spoilt and you celebrate in style because every birthday is a bonus. Hello to all our new listeners today as well. A big hello out to all our tradies today and a big shout out to all our musos. And Farm Day, last Sunday, the Rotary Farm Day. It was a huge success. And I'd never been to Old Tailham Town before, and it was amazing. If you've been there, like most people, driven past it a million times, never got to go in, and it was absolutely fantastic. It was great to catch up with Rob there, Rob McClellan, and a whole lot of the Rotary family. But more so, how important was it for the day for all the farmers and their families to come in and have a free day, get their health checks, parcels of food, and lots of support. It was just absolutely wonderful. And, of course, Chris Johns with me and my mates, their band was there. They did a fantastic job. And, of course, the Rockandelly Roos. And also another band called Mudlake, which did some great blues stuff and very, very good indeed. So it was a fabulous day, and you just couldn't count how many people were there. There was just people everywhere because it's such a big area. But thank you very much to all those people that helped us promote us. It was a great day indeed. Okay, when we come back, I've got a song going out to Michael, which is his own special song. So he'll know it.
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0: Yeah, the Traveller song. That's Chris Stapleton. He, of course, is the guy that does Tennessee Whiskey, but he writes some great songs and records some great songs. And that Traveller, I played it last week, and I thought, oh, I've got to play it this week. Love it. Hello to Sam today. Sam's busy doing some gardening. Got his old garden jumper out and in the garden. A big hello today also to all our new listeners. A big hello also to Ruth and Maisie and Ian today, and also to Colin Rayley, I said earlier. A big shout out also to Steve and Elaine as well. And what else? Something else I was going to tell you about. I've just lost my train of thought. I was going to tell you about something special, but I'll do these messages and then we'll come back and I'll tell you what I was going to tell you.
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3: Okay, I just remember what I was going to do. I was going to tell Michael I've got a song for him to warm him up, so when he gets to the Victor Harbour, he'll be warm. So this is what you got to do down at Victor Harbour. Twist by the pool.

What a great song. Carol King and Smack Water Jack there. And, of course, Twisting by the Pool. I played that specially for Michael. That'll warm me up with your weather problems in Victor Harbour. And, of course, The Traveller from Chris Stapleton there. I've got another one of his coming up. Coming up now. Now,

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And, yeah, Rolly, I hope the football's going really well. Hello to Michael and Anne today. Hope you enjoyed your song. And, of course, a big hello to Sharon today. And a big shout-out also to our ukulele groups that listened in as well. Okay, coming up right now, this is Chris Stapleton.

Yes, Chris Stapleton there, and of course Outlaw State of Mind. That's off his new album called The Traveller, so I hope you enjoyed that. It's great. News coming up very shortly. Take you to the news. This is Jeff Lynn.

0: Fantastic song, September song. Of course, that's Jeff Lynne from ELO. It's time for news.
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2: I'm Mark Dransfield. The nation's anti-money laundering regulator is investigating betting giant Tabcorp. Kiara Parker has details.
3: AUSTRAC has found serious concerns in Tabcorp's ability to prevent illegal activity on its platform. Australia's anti-money laundering regulator won't give further details whilst the investigation is ongoing. Tabcorp has advised the Stock Exchange of the investigation. CEO Gillon McLachlan says he's committed to leading a compliant and safe company that understands its risk obligations. The wagering giant's share price plummeted more than 25% soon after the market opened this morning. Kiara Parker reporting.
2: A senior Liberal MP says the party has low expectations it'll win the Farrer by-election on Saturday. The federal by-election's been called after Susan Lee quit politics following her dumping as Liberal leader in February. Ms. Lee held the regional New South Wales seat for 25 years, but Andrew Hastie says it's unlikely the Liberals will hold on and believes the electorate will be represented by One Nation.
4: This is going to be a really tough fight for us. We've got low expectations. We're putting in a good showing. Obviously, Anthony Albanese and the Labor Party haven't shown up because they know they'd cop a pasting. But we'll see what happens on Saturday.
2: A man's due to appear in court today following a violent incident in Queensland's Western Downs. More from Georgina Winter.
5: Police allege the man assaulted a woman over several hours in Tara yesterday. It is understood he also targeted a 12-year-old boy during the ordeal, allegedly wielding a knife to threaten the pair several times. Officers were called to the scene around midday, but the suspect had already fled in a vehicle. The 26-year-old was tracked and arrested early this morning. He is facing multiple charges in relation to torture, threatening violence, assault and domestic violence offences. Georgina Winter, Brisbane.
2: Two drivers have now been charged over a fatal crash in Sydney's Royal National Park. As Dusty Fitzpatrick reports, detectives are still working to determine whether they were street racing.
6: Officers were told two cars were travelling along a road when one of them plunged into the Audley Weir. The driver of the car managed to get out as the vehicle sank. His passenger was trapped inside with his body recovered hours later. Police Commissioner Mal Lanyon says they are working to determine if the vehicles were racing when the incident unfolded.
7: That's definitely part of the investigation. Some serious charges have been raised.
6: The drivers of both cars involved have been charged with various offences. Dusty Fitzpatrick, Sydney.
2: Firefighters are warning us not to put new batteries on old chargers. Lee Harrison has more on that.
8: Late on April 19, a home in the Melbourne suburb of Upway went up in flames, taking multiple brigades to put it out. Inspectors say an old and incompatible charger was being used with newer lithium-ion batteries. The speed and difficulty of putting out the blaze has prompted a warning about the emerging risk of batteries used for e-bikes, power tools and power banks. Fire authorities want people to stick to the charger supplied with the device, avoid charging on beds or couches, and not to plug in chargers where they can block doors or exits.
2: Lee Harrison reporting. This is AIR News. First to NRL, and the Bulldogs will be determined to revive their season when they take on the Dolphins at Suncorp Stadium tonight. Sarah Patterson reports.
9: With five losses now from its past six games, Canterbury has slid nine spots down the NRL ladder. After losses to the Panthers and Warriors, the Dolphins got their season back on track last week with a win over Melbourne Storm. Hooker Jeremy Marshall-King set to make his first appearance of the season, having finally recovered from the freak knee injury he sustained in January. For the Bulldogs, Sean O'Sullivan and Harry Hayes come onto the bench following the loss of Jake Turpin and Kurt Mann. Sarah Patterson, S-Sport.
2: The Sydney Swans have suffered a blow in their bid to retain top spot on the AFL ladder. Key forward Charlie Curnow has been ruled out of this weekend's clash with North Melbourne due to an abdominal injury. Coach Dean Cox taking the positives, saying it's a time for the upcoming Stars to show their worth.
10: Jai Sarong's hamstring's a little bit tight, so he's going to fall too short to train today. today, so he won't be available. So those two, and then now an opportunity for some players that have been playing in the VFL. They've been going really well, and hopefully they can fill the void.
2: Tonight, the Dockers meet the Hawks in Perth. And Angela Ballard will make history as the first para-athlete to compete at five Commonwealth Games. The 43-year-old has been named in Australia's squad for Glasgow. Australian Independent Radio News.
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0: And the forecast for the remainder of the afternoon, cloudy and a max of 17. On Friday, a minimum of 11, a max of 19 and a shower of 2. On Saturday, a minimum of 11, a max of 19 and a possible shower. Looking ahead to Sunday, cloudy, a minimum of 11, a max of 20. Currently here at Glandor, it is now dropping down. It's just dropped down to 16 degrees. Hello, if you've just tuned in, I'm Judith Waugh, taking through till 4 o'clock. You're listening to On the Border, where I can play anything. Hello to Lisa, who's on her way home, driving home through... Well, she won't be getting the traffic today. It's a good time to drive. 5 past 3, 6 past 3. Here's Keith Urban and Pink.

Yeah, John Farnham there, and seemed like a good idea at the time. Hello to Adrian today. Adrian rang up last week for a request. He was saying about You're Only Lonely, which is a great song, and J.D. Souther wrote it. So here he is singing it. This is for you, Adrian.

0: Well, I do apologise, Adrian. I had no problem with that playing at home, but obviously this CD player laser here doesn't like it. But isn't that great? You got the gist of it, so I'll redo that and we'll do that again next week. I just love that song. It's such a great songwriter, J.D. Souther. You would be very surprised at the amount of songs that he's written and other people have recorded. Very famous songwriter indeed. Okay, time for a bit of fun here right now, and this is John Williamson and At His Best.
1: You want to do a song, eh?
2: Yeah!

loving beans from the mercantile and the mangies. The Australian, the Criterion, and the Federal as well. But no matter how hands list, how far I run, I still call the commercial.

John Williamson, you call him a larrikin because he really does do some great stuff, but he's also a very serious ballad writer as well, and he's written some beautiful ballads over the years as well. Coming up right now, this song of Johnny Florence is going out to Ruth and to Ian and all the Johnny Florence fans, and Maisie, and of course, hope you enjoy it, Ruth.

Yeah, Dion with Ruby Baby there. And, of course, what a great song that is. Always love it. And, of course, we had John Williamson with I Still Call the Commercial Home. That's really so well done. And, of course, Way Down from Johnny Florence for Ruth and the Gang today. Hello to Beryl, who's in sunny Queensland, 25 degrees. You lucky girl. You lucky, lucky girl indeed. Hello to Sharon today, and a big shout-out to all our new listeners as well. Lovely to have you on board. We've got our community notices coming up very shortly, but I think I can slide a couple in before that. Hello to Brian McNamara today as well. I think he likes this song.

0: great rendition. That's the Deltones and Ragdoll. They do it so well. Normie Rowe up before that with Ain't Necessarily So. And if you've just tuned in, good afternoon. You're listening to On the Water. Now, after 4 o'clock, of course, Brenton's going to be driving home safely.
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0: Okay, on Wednesday, the 13th of May, there is a prostate forum. 6:30 arrival for 7 p.m. start at the Kernelight Gardens RSL Club, number 4 Prince George Parade. This is about questions that you need to be asked and the answers that haven't been given. Men can be reluctant to discuss their prostate issue or ask questions about it. This forum seeks to provide the answers. The forum is endorsed by the Prostate Cancer Foundation of Australia. There'll be tea, coffee, biscuits and cake and a variety of writing material all supplied on the night. The forum is to give men and their families the opportunity to talk about these and other issues and, very importantly, to ask questions. We have arranged for some highly qualified medical professionals to speak. In addition, Bruce Abernathy, Channel 7 sports presenter, will MC the evening. John Sheehan, former SANFL footballer, who has also been invited to share his remarkable story. Quite simply, as many men and family members as possible are invited to attend, and they can get the answers and the support they absolutely need. Bookings are essential for 150-seat capacity, so don't miss this opportunity. For further contact information, please phone 0403 788 687. That's 0403 788 687. I'd like to tell you about the Sunday sessions and make the weekend linger a little longer. Sunday the 24th of May, come and see the Rock and Dally Roos. The band will commence at 2 p.m, concluding at 5 p.m. The table bookings, phone the club on 8295 1444. That's 8295 1444. The bar is open from 1 p.m. till 6 p.m. and they're great bar prices, by the way. Club Holdfast is 583 Anzac Highway, Glenelg North. On-site parking is free. Caring for our community, 88.7 Adelaide's Coast FM. Now, hello to Wacker today. He asked for a request as well. That's coming up a bit later, Wacker Woodville. And also Jamie. Jamie, I'll play this song. Jamie from North Haven rang and requested this last week. And it's on the same CD that was not playing very well, so I hope we get through. He was telling me about a guy called Jimmy Allen, who's one of the singers or lead singer in the band Bad Company, and this is his rendition of Miss You.

What a great song. I'd never heard that before, so it's always good when people ring up for requests and I discover new music. Jimmy Allen, Out of Bad Company, and I Miss You. Good stuff.

David and Jack off his new album When the Stars Come Out. Great song. His songs are so amazing, so well written. He co-wrote that one, of course. Also, we had Venus in there, and before that, Ragdoll with the Deltones.

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4: Now, I had a call from Whack at Woodville last week, and I think this is the song you asked for, and also Michael asked for it, and a couple of other people rang up, and I'd already played it last week. But we're going to play it again. John Williamson and the band played Waltzing Matilda.
5: Well, I've got heaps of lively numbers coming up on the last set, but right now I'd like to do one that's been probably one of the most requested songs that I get around the pubs, and I've been dying to record this one. It needs no introduction.

The very talented John Williamson, that's for all those people that kept asking for that request, and I did play it last week, so I hope you got to hear it this week as well. Now it's time for me to go, and of course jumping in the chair after 4 o'clock is Brent, and he's going to drive you home with a great selection of music. He always has some great stuff. Have a great weekend and take care. Keep warm, because, like, what is it, 16 degrees still? So, yep. To take you up the news, we've got some Jimmy Barnes and the Shadows with I Still Call the Blues. I Still Call It the Blues. So, coming up right now.

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1: Good afternoon, this is Air News South Australia. I'm Steve Barker. SA is getting another major event, the Australian Golf Open, both the men's and women's, at North Adelaide. There were questions about the viability of the redevelopment with LIV Golf facing an uncertain future, but now it's full steam ahead, with the first Open set for 2028. Steve Kippett from Australian Golf Digest magazine says Adelaide getting hosting rights is a big deal.
2: I think it's something that the whole country should embrace, because even though we obviously know it as the Australian Open, it's been very much domiciled in either Victoria or New South Wales, or realistically Sydney or Melbourne, for the better part of 30 years and most of the past 50 years. So it's just great to see the tournament actually going somewhere else within the country.
1: A cyclist who hit a parked car on Anzac Highway at Glenelg North early this morning has died. The 59-year-old man from Poraka is the 42nd life lost on SA roads this year. Major crash investigators are looking to speak to two men in a beige-coloured sedan who may have witnessed the crash and left the scene soon after the incident occurred. Mystery surrounds a woman's death at Henley Beach early this morning. Police were called to the Esplanade shortly before 6:30. SA police have spoken with witnesses and are appealing for anyone who may have more information to call Crime Stoppers on 1800 333 000. Betting company Tabcorp is under investigation over serious concerns about its ability to prevent illegal activity on its platform. The company has confirmed it's received a letter from the regulator about an investigation launched into its compliance with anti-money laundering and counter-terrorism financial obligations. Chief Executive Gillon McLaughlin is promising to work constructively with AUSTRAC. And a man has faced court after police discovered a hydroponic cannabis crop at a house in Adelaide's north. Sarah Patterson has this report.
3: When police attended a home in Salisbury East this week to conduct a drug search, they discovered the entire house had been converted into a space to grow cannabis plants. A total of 193 plants were seized, along with extensive hydroponic equipment. SA Power Networks attended the scene and confirmed the electricity to the property had been bypassed. A 43-year-old man was arrested and charged with cultivating a large commercial quantity of a controlled plant, possessing prescribed equipment and diverting electricity. Sarah Patterson, Air News.
1: Also making news this Thursday, a survey has found more than 40% of women are delaying seeking medical support for menopause symptoms, despite being in severe distress. And the country's financial crimes watchdog is preparing to widen its investigations beyond the banking field. To Air Sport now, and Crow Mark Keane has returned to Ireland after the death of his brother. He's expected to return to Adelaide next week. The club face Richmond at the MCG on Sunday. Round 9 kicks off tonight in the West, Frio v Hawthorn. Collingwood coach Craig McRae has confirmed Scott Pendlebury will play his record-equalling 432nd AFL match against Geelong on Saturday night. Aussie cricket captain Pat Cummins has been handed a contract extension until the end of 2029. Cummins was named player of the match in last night's IPL clash, where his Sunrisers Hyderabad beat the Punjab Kings. His performance helping his team jump to top spot.
4: Happy with how I bowled. I still don't know how I got that award, but I feel really good. Came into this fresh, had pretty good prep. So now I'm feeling great. Happy I can contribute.
1: And that is the very latest. I'm Steve Barker. This is Air News, South Australia.
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5: We're currently sitting on a very pleasant 16 degrees. That'll drop down to 11 overnight. 19 for your Friday and a shower or two. Saturday, possible showers and also 19.
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5: 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Big thank you to Judith Waugh on the border, 2 till 4. Always a great, great show. And Judith will be back again next week to do something very similar for you. Coming up very shortly in the first half an hour, we've got Bobby Goldsborough of the Rolling Stones, an oldie from Jewel Akins, a couple of Aussie artists in there as well, Brian Davies, and also Daddy Cool. To get the program underway, the Fab Four from the movie and album Help.
7: Yes. Now listen.
8: Yes.
7: Re your singing.
8: Mm.
7: Do you have any particular idol that you've ever copied? John, go away.
8: Used to be sort of influenced by Elvis in the old days, I think.
7: Really?
8: Yeah. Used to love him. Chuck Berry, yeah. Carl Perkins.

Coast FM 88.7, 10 minutes after 4, Thursday Drive with Monts, Elvis Presley with Surrender. And we started the program out with the Fab Four from the movie and the album of the same name, Help, 1965. I've just seen a face. I did see a face, and it was Bob Lindo as he was exiting the building. Good afternoon to Bob. And also good afternoon to Jen Jen, and also good afternoon to you. This is Bobby Goldsboro out of Florida. He's going to tell us about those little things. They're very important, the little things.

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1: You certainly are, and you were listening to the Rolling Stones there with a bit of a golden oldie way back. Tell Me, back on the other side with a song about the birds and bees.
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Kooey Cobber. 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

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Daddy Cool from the very early 70s, Bomb Bomb. And Brian Davies, originally from Manchester in the UK, came to Sydney and we claimed him. 1964, he recorded Tell the Other Guy. Texan Jewel Akins with the song about the birds and the bees. And yes, I've said a couple of times, played that song. My dad tried to tell me about that once and he just couldn't get around it. He couldn't get to do it. So he went and bought a book called Father and Son and gave it to me to read. So at least he attempted, didn't he? It's 4:26 and thanks to Fandom Screens for their sponsorship of Thursday Drive. This is Little Peggy March. I will follow him. Yes, I will.

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1: We love those big finishes here at Coast FM. Aussie music once again there. Russell Morris out front of Somebody's Image. And the song Hide and Seek, Cliff Richard in the Shadows from 64 with On the Beach. The Zombies, great name for a band. She's Not There from the mid-60s. Hondells, they were a Californian surf band, A Little Honda. And Bubblegummers, the Ohio Express. And they were pretty much kings of the Bubblegummers, weren't they, with the 1910 Fruit Gum Company. And their hit, Chewy Chewy. Good afternoon to Maddie. Maddie's freezing in Melbourne town. He said it's about 8 degrees and he's got icicles dripping off his nose. Must be very cold there, Maddie. Also, hello to Anne from Morford Vale. Hope you are well as well. Right, this is Mary Wells, pretty much a one-hit wonder. She was out of Michigan from 1964. My Guy went into the top 10 worldwide.

0: 1960 started with Adelaide Television in its infancy. 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Crowds gathered outside John Martin's in Rundle Street to watch anything through the store window. Often, it was just a black and white test pattern. 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

Coast FM 88.7. It's about 4 minutes away from 5 o'clock. New sport and weather coming up then. And into the second hour, we'll have our twin spin of the week. This week from Paul Anker. Can you believe he's going to be 85 in a couple of months' time? But we'll play two of his well-known songs shortly after the 5 o'clock news. That was The Move, England band The Move, which was formed, well, there's a few well-known people in it, including Jeff Lynne and Roy Wood. The song about the Fire Brigade, Buddy England, Australia's own there with The Moving Man. Barry Crocker, another Aussie, with his good version of A Susie Darlin'. Now, digressing on to Michael Jackson, I managed to catch up with the movie during the week, and it was good, it was great. I was probably fair to say not right into his music at the time, but I can appreciate it later in life, and it was a really good movie. There is going to be a Michael 2 coming out as well, but his nephew played the part and did it extremely well, and a lot of great music in it. I think you should, if you like that sort of music, you should go along and see Michael Jackson, the movie. I think you'll love it. To take us up to the new sport and weather, this is the Tornadoes with their huge hit from 1962 called Telstar, Adelaide's Coast FM.

0: Hello there, I'm Terry Daniel. Gas producers claim the federal government's East Coast gas reservation policy will create a supply glut. Queensland producers will be forced to keep 20% of their export volumes for the domestic market in a bid to reduce gas prices. The new rules will start from July next year. But Australian Energy Producers Chief Executive Samantha McCullough says the policy is badly structured.
1: East Coast LNG providers or producers play a really important role in being able to ramp up supply when it's needed. What's being proposed today is LNG exporters required to supply 20% of export volumes into the market each and every year.
0: The nation's anti-money laundering regulator is investigating betting giant Tabcorp. Kira Parker has the details.
2: AUSTRAC has found serious concerns in Tabcorp's ability to prevent illegal activity on its platform. Australia's anti-money laundering regulator won't give further details whilst the investigation is ongoing. Tabcorp has advised the stock exchange of the investigation. CEO Gillon McLachlan says he's committed to leading a compliant and safe company that understands its risk obligations. The wagering giant's share price plummeted more than 25% soon after the market opened this morning. Parker reporting.
0: Parent advocates have welcomed the federal government's push towards an early childhood commission. Mark Dransfield reports.
3: The government's expected to begin consultation and design work for the commission, saying it'll build a better system for childcare safety. The Productivity Commission has already recommended the commission, and reforms are set to include childcare safety cameras and training. The Parenthood Chief Executive, Georgie Dent, says it'll include cooperation with state and territory counterparts.
4: And that is really important because we actually need to get this right. And the way that the states and territories and the Commonwealth government, the way they intersect is actually one of the problems we've had, because there's shared responsibility, but sometimes with shared responsibility, there's no responsibility.
0: The names and emails of all Queensland state school students and teachers have been compromised in a global cyber attack affecting more than 200 million people. The Queensland Premier is seeking urgent information from the provider and are prioritising high-risk individuals. ACT detectives are appealing for witnesses after two men were shot while driving through Belconnen in the early hours of Anzac Day in what police believe was a targeted attack. More from Peter Jones.
5: ACT policing says the men were travelling in a vehicle along College Street just before 3 a.m. on April 25 when they were shot. The men later drove themselves to hospital where they were treated for non-life-threatening injuries. The Canberra Times says the shooting was reported to police shortly afterwards and an investigation was launched. Anyone who has information or dashcam footage is urged to provide their contact details through the Crime Stoppers ACT website. Peter Jones, Air News.
0: And Vinnie's is launching its 2026 winter appeal to help those doing it tough. A YouGov survey commissioned by the society shows more than half of Australians have had to reduce spending on essentials. Yolanda says from Vinnie's says every donation will help the society support those in need.
6: For those people who can, we ask that they dig deep so they can support those people in Australia who are really doing it tough right now.
0: This is Air News. AFL News and Collingwood coach Craig McRae insists the Pies will be active in the trade and free agency window in October. It comes amid reported interest in dual Brownlow medalist Lachie Neale. McRae says his job is to make Collingwood an attractive destination for players.
7: We have a monthly meeting where I'm very active and we want to bring good players in. And whether it's Lachie Neale, I saw Nate Caddy's name mentioned. We could just throw any name out there, can't we, really? Who wants to play for Collingwood? You're all welcome. But I just got to play my part, which is put a good product on the weekend so players feel like they want to come and play for us.
0: Ruck Darcy Cameron's being cleared to play Geelong on Saturday after passing a fitness test. There's been a blow, though, for the Sydney Swans in their bid to stay atop the AFL ladder. Forward Charlie Curnow is out of Saturday's clash with North Melbourne with an abdominal injury. In golf news,
8: I am very pleased to be able to confirm that South Australia has been able to get the hosting rights for both the women's and men's Golf Australian Opens for a six-year deal, taking us through to 2034.
0: That's the South Australian Premier announcing another major event for the South Australian calendar. The matches will be played at the redeveloped North Adelaide Golf Course and are seen as a lifeline for the multi-million dollar facelift at the course, given Liv's future remains unclear. Australian Independent Radio News.
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10: The weather has just dropped slightly. It's down to 15 degrees. That will drop further down to 11 degrees overnight. Back up to 19 for your Friday. Shower or two, about a 60% chance of rain tomorrow. Saturday, also 19, and quite a bit of rain around the place for the next couple of days. With the time at 6 minutes after five, hello, good afternoon and welcome to the second and final hour of Thursday Drive with Monts, proudly brought to you by Phantom Screens. Those people with the great outdoor blinds and retractable screens turns that outdoor area basically into another room. Well, it does. Jump on the net and have a look at them. Phantomscreens.com.au. We thank them very, very much for their support. Coming up very shortly, we've got some Aussies in the mix again. Reb Baker. Do you know Reb Baker with his House Shakers? They're out of Sydney. Also, Barnsley's in there as well. And that unusual band name, Daddy Dewdrop, along with one of their hits very, very shortly. And also very shortly, we'll be having our weekly Twin Spin by Paul Anker. But firstly, just something that we'd like to promote. You're invited to join your Coast FM community at a special fundraising movie afternoon of the highly acclaimed and long-awaited sequel, The Devil Wears Prada 2. So we're taking over the Capri Theatre at Goodwood on Sunday the 17th of May from 2 to 3:30. The event is open to all. It's a perfect opportunity to meet some of your most loved presenters. Now, the tickets are $20. 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There'll be some amazing prizes up for grabs, and there'll also be a wine wall. I always love wine walls. You never know what you're going to get. So there will be some wine by the glass that you can purchase, and also a selection of snacks at the Capri Theatre. So put that in your diary for Sunday, May the 17th, from 2 to 3. Oh, actually from 2, where you can have your drinks and your nibbles, and the movie starts at 3:30. So make sure you get along to that great movie and support Coast FM while you're doing it. Here's Paul Anker.
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There you go, from the man who turns 85 this July, Paul Anka. He was a bit of a heartthrob in his day, born in Canada, and two of his well-known songs there we started with from 1962, A Steel Guitar and A Glass of Wine, and the huge hit we just played there, Diana, from 1957, so very much a golden oldie. Paul Anka, hope you enjoyed him. Now, I mentioned this unusual name before, the Sydney Band, their version of Cincinnati Fireball. This is Reb Baker and the House Shakers from the Harbour City.

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1: Good afternoon. A crash in Hackney Botanic Road near Hackney Road. Urgent saw work Somerton Park on Brighton Road near Moore Street. Works continuing Edwardstown on South Road. And check your speed, Sir Lewis Cohen Avenue in the Parklands. 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

Don't you just love it? Don't you just love it? Don't you love it? Don't you love it? Oh yeah, don't you love it?

Mercy, have mercy, plays piano in the treble clef. And the trumpet man, he's the leader of the band, yes, pretty feel good, is that?

88.7 Adelaide's Coast FM. Funny man Ray Stevens with a little bit of help there at the end from the Goons with the Ting Ying Tong Tong Sing Song. You know the one. 1966, Freddie Feelgood and his funky little five-piece band. Get that one right. Before that, the band with the unusual name of Daddy Dewdrop. And that was actually Richard Monda, a.k.a. Daddy Dewdrop. From the early 70s out of Ohio, Chick-a-boom, chick-a-boom, don't you just love it? And we started that bracket out with Barnsley, Rockin' Pneumonia and the Boogie-Woogie Flu. We don't want the flu, do we? We got to keep those germs at bay. We certainly do. Good afternoon to Janine. Janine's at Unley and just rang to say that she's enjoying the music, loves Coast FM and loves her 60s and 70s. So thanks for that, Janine, and keep listening. This one goes back a little way, not as far as some of the other ones. This is Scottish band The Marmalade with Cousin Norman.

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We've got about 20 minutes to go, thanks to Phantom Screens. The great ONJ there with Long Live Love from the mid-70s. And a country song of the week, Johnny Cash with the live version of Folsom Prison Blues. And prior to that, we had Chris Isaak with The Ring of Fire, which, of course, was one of Johnny Cash's big hits. So the two were connected there. These are the Bee Gees, very early Bee Gees. They used to record a lot of Beatles music, and this one is no different. Can't You See That She's Mine?

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Coast FM 88.7, that's the Cars, out of Boston in the US with Shake It Up. Manfred Mann, the Mighty Quinn, Chuck Berry with that classic song, You Never Can Tell. Love the line, the Coolerator was jammed with TV dinners and ginger ale. How clever was Chuck? And we started that bracket out with England's Kinks with The Ape Man. Well, that's another Thursday drive done and dusted. Brenton Montgomery about to leave the building. Big thank you to Phantom Screens for their sponsorship. phantomscreens.com.au is where you'll find them. Thank you to the phone callers today, and thank you to all of our wonderful sponsors for their support. We can't do what we do without them. Coming up after the news and sport and weather, Raj and Shane will be in the hot seat with Sports Cap, so always a great show, so make sure you stay tuned. And I'll catch you same time, same bat channel next week, 4 o'clock. And we'll go out with this one. This is Peter Sarsted with the Frozen Orange Juice. Enjoy the rest of your evening. Bye for now.

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1: Hello there, I'm Terry Daniel. Businesses are expected to receive a series of tax breaks in next Tuesday's budget in a bid to boost investment and productivity. Michael Packey has the details.
2: The Albanese government is likely to announce tax breaks to help businesses invest more in research and development. It's understood Labor will lift the $150 million cap on expenses. The government is hoping this will mitigate concerns over a proposal to rein in the capital gains tax discount, which entrepreneurs claim would hurt the start-up sector. Other changes could see the instant asset write-off made a permanent feature of the federal budget. That's for businesses with a turnover of less than $10 million. And the COVID-era loss carryback benefit may be restored for 2 years. It means a struggling business can reduce the previous year's profit and get a refund on some of the tax paid.
1: The federal government claims its gas reservation policy gives Australians the best chance at lower energy prices. From July next year, Australian main gas producers will be required to save 20% of their export volumes for the domestic market. The move won't affect existing overseas contracts. Energy Minister Chris Bowen believes the policy will help make gas cheaper for households and businesses.
3: There are many impacts on prices. The cost of extraction, which is going up, the international price, which can go up and down. But what this does, with taking into account all those differing impacts on gas prices, gives Australians the best chance at lower prices.
1: Australia's special envoy to combat anti-Semitism has warned of fashionable anti-Semitism while giving evidence at the Royal Commission into the Bondi terror attack. Gillian Segal is one of 13 witnesses to appear at the hearing in Sydney. She's told the commission many people may not even understand they're engaging with anti-Semitic thinking because they're adopting the opinion of an influencer they follow online.
4: And so, in one sense, it's the most pernicious because it just happens very easily. And in another sense, I think through my plan, it's the form of anti-Semitism that we can tackle because I think it's subject to education.
1: In AIR medical news, more than 40% of women are delaying seeking medical support for menopause symptoms despite being in severe distress. A report has found many women with high-risk symptoms such as heart palpitations and debilitating migraines are unaware they need to see their GP within 24 to 48 hours. Dr. Nicole Avard says the risk of some symptoms is misunderstood.
5: Depression is presenting differently for perimenopausal or menopausal women. So it's, you know, much bigger than low mood. There's isolation, there's exhaustion, there's brain fog, there's dropping in confidence, there's loss of self-esteem. And that's really impacting relationships and their performance in the workplace.
1: A global cybersecurity breach has left the details of thousands of Queensland school students and staff exposed. Hackers have infiltrated infrastructure, which is the company behind the Education Department's online platform, QLearn. Premier David Crisafulli says this is shocking and disappointing for Queenslanders.
6: And it will leave every Queensland parent feeling crook in the guts.
1: The Queensland Department is investigating further with the provider. Finally, to the Australian share market, the All Ords has closed up 90 points at 91.07. One Australian dollar was buying around 72.46 US cents. This is AIR News. NRL and Parramatta Eels coach Jason Riles has found a silver lining to his side's horror run with injuries this season. Going into tomorrow night's clash with the North Queensland Cowboys, Riles says Parramatta's next generation of players are gaining valuable experience.
7: The upside of it is you get to see other players get opportunities within the squad that you didn't think would probably play this season. You're earmarking them for the following seasons.
1: In other NRL news, Latrell Mitchell is out for the South Sydney Rabbitohs side to face the Cronulla Sharks on Saturday night. He's got a back injury. And Gold Coast Titans head coach has made a number of changes to the team's starting side for their clash with the Sydney Roosters. The team have lost their last four games and are desperate to break the drought. Josh Hannay says he was disappointed in the side's performance last week.
8: We've had some guys knocking on the door for a little while and they deserve their opportunity, the guys that we brought in, and see how we go tomorrow night.
1: Round 10 of the NRL kicks off tonight in Brisbane with the Dolphins hosting the Canterbury Bulldogs. AFL news and round 9 kicking off tonight in the West. It's Fremantle up against Hawthorn. And Collingwood ruck Darcy Cameron has been cleared to face Geelong on Saturday after passing a fitness test for his ankle. Scott Pendlebury will play his record-equalling 432nd game. Australian Independent Radio News.
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9: Westerly, 15 to 25 kilometres an hour. Friday, we're looking at a minimum 11, maximum 19, cloudy with a medium chance of showers. Saturday, minimum 11, maximum 19, cloudy again with a medium chance of showers. Sunday, minimum 9, maximum 19, cloudy with a slight chance of a shower for Mother's Day. And Monday the 11th, minimum 9, maximum 20, partly cloudy. And Tuesday, minimum 10 and maximum 23. Thank you to the Full Monty for an excellent edition of Driving Home. 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

0: Yes, welcome to another edition of the Sports Cap here on Coast FM 88.7. Our number, if you'd like to be part of the show, 83711000. Raj in the driver's seat tonight, and I'd like to welcome my partner in crime, Shane, to second in charge at Adelaide Turf, soon to be first in charge. How are you going, Shane?
1: Not too bad, Raj. Thanks for having me again.
0: No, good for coming in. Good for coming in on a Thursday night. Thank you very much. We've got plenty to talk about tonight. We've got Todd coming up very shortly. He's going to talk about us all things basketball and a bit happening there with the 36ers coach resigning after signing a two-year extension. Oh,
1: that's right. We could say who saw that coming, but people saw it coming a long time ago.
0: Yeah, so. The Sixers just love to shoot themselves in the foot. You sign someone, then you sack them. So, it's a good way to do business. But we'll talk to Todd all about that. Anoop's going to have a chat to us about everything that's happening in the NRL. State of Origin only 3 weeks away. Shane, we've got the guru coming on to talk racing, so looking forward to that. What's he going to bring to the table?
1: Hopefully some tips for the punters out there, to be honest.
0: Fingers crossed. Yeah, big day's racing here on Saturday, isn't it?
1: There is. Yep. The Goodwood Handicap. So
0: Looking forward to having a chat to the guru and see what he's got to offer. Then we're going to go to Ross Gibbs, our AFL expert, to talk about all things AFL, maybe a little bit of SANFL as well. And we're going to round it out with a Coast FM ex-presenter, Margaret Bowden, who's going to talk to us about the Soccer History Museum that's happening at the moment all throughout May, I think. So we'll look forward to learning a little bit of that. So it's going to be a big show, but we always like to do a show dedication to someone or something. I've got a special one that just come in from left field. Nick Malerba, one of our panellists, is having a birthday today. So happy birthday, Nick. No doubt you're feed up, glass of red wine, listening to the show. So enjoy, Nick. And the other one is obviously the showdown. Now, what an occasion. I know Shane's pretty disappointed as a Port supporter. He's still got egg on his face there. But what a game. Great crowd. Great atmosphere, and as they often do, went down to pretty much the last kick. So what were your thoughts, Shane?
1: Yeah, no, obviously a very exciting game. I was at a wedding, so I didn't actually get to watch it. So we only really watched the last 2 minutes of it. Yeah. But as a Port supporter, just happy that they're playing decent footy at the moment, to be honest. So we'll get them next time.
0: Yeah, okay. Yep.
1: So say we as well.
0: What's the tally then? Crows 3 ahead now, I think?
1: 3 ahead now. Yeah, okay. So it'll take a few years to catch us, but we'll get there.
0: Some promising signs for Port in the last couple of weeks, though, do you think? The midfield's starting to get going and some players finding some form?
1: Yeah, very, very surprised. I thought we were going to be in for a very, very lean year. But obviously Josh Carr's doing a great job as coach, and the processes and the team defence, they seem to all be playing for each other, which is really good.
0: Yep.
1: And, you know, with where we are with the development of the team, I think you can't fault the way that they're playing. So I think the trajectory is looking really good.
0: Yep.
1: Sign a few players, get a few father sons and NGA academies, and back up the top in the next couple of years.
0: Well, interesting to see if the improvement in form is going to let Zach Butters stick around. Jason Horne-Francis on the back of today's paper saying he's pretty confident he's going to be sticking around. But what are your thoughts, Shane? You think he's made his mind up yet, or it's...
1: Bookmark it here. I reckon he'll sign for 2 years.
0: Okay, there you go.
1: Sign for 2 years and get to an unrestricted free agent.
0: Okay, all right. Interesting. So, two more years would be better than nothing, won't it? So,
1: absolutely.
0: Very good. And I guess from the Crows' perspective, they really needed that win because they've lost some close ones, so it was good for them to get that close one. And they got a game that they should win this week against Richmond, so they could potentially get their season back on track. Yeah,
1: you would think. Richmond, 17 injuries, I think, I was just listening on the way in. And, that could be one of these 100-point demolition jobs, poor old Richmond. I think they've been going okay as well.
0: Yeah, we had a win last week, but they had to travel back from the West, I suppose, which might take a bit out of them.
1: Absolutely. But, and a young team.
0: Yeah, interesting. And, you're always up against the Bulldogs, which will be a cracking game. That tomorrow night, isn't it?
1: So looking forward to it. Going
0: heading along?
1: Going into the locker room.
0: Fantastic.
1: Birthday present for my son, so we've going to go in the locker room and experience that, so it should be good.
0: 50-50 game, do you think?
1: I think we just saw team selections. Yep. Interesting, a tall back out, Todd Marshall out. Mm. I don't think he had a touch in the first half last week.
0: Yeah. Bringing
1: another midfielder.
0: Okay.
1: It should be a tight game.
0: Yeah, it's going to be a cracker, as will tonight, Fremantle Hawthorn, which we will touch on a little bit later, and we'll keep our listeners updated on the scores there. So who did you tip there?
1: I tipped Freo on that one.
0: Same at home, but it's going to be an interesting one. Hawthorn obviously having a draw last week, which will be interesting.
1: Freo's tall forwards. They're good. I don't know if they're too tall down up forward.
0: Yeah, okay.
1: When they get on a roll, they're very dominant. Hawthorn really have that running fleet, particularly with Watson and Guinea. So it'll be, yeah, it should be a cracking game.
0: All right, we'll look forward to keeping people updated on that one a little bit later. But now we might just take a quick break on the sports cap. We'll come back after this break with our first guest, Todd Grokey from Forestville Eagles.
2: Bye, darling. I love you.
3: Goodbye, mate.
2: Bye, Dad.
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0: Yes, welcome back to Sports Cap here on Coast FM. It's time to talk basketball, and there's plenty happening in the world of basketball. And when we want to chat basketball, we'll go to our resident expert, assistant coach at the Forestville Eagles, Todd Grokey. Todd, welcome to the show. How are you going this evening?
12: Good, thanks, Raj. How are you?
0: Yeah, very good, thanks. Very good. We find you at training tonight, do we? Or you've stepped off the track?
12: Well, we are at training, yes.
0: Yep.
12: I will have to duck off in a bit, so... Yep,
0: okay.
12: On the track again.
0: Very good, very good. Well, before we get into the local stuff, which we want to talk to you about, let's talk Sixers. Mike Wells, did he step down or did he jump before he was pushed? What are your thoughts?
12: Whatever happens, it's probably 12 months too late, to be honest.
0: Mm-hmm. Yeah.
12: I don't know. There were a lot of talk after the finals that Gleeson was basically going to step into the role. But then he's re-signed for 2 more years, so I don't understand how all that works. But, it just seems very weird, but not surprising with the way things have gone with the Sixers the last couple of years.
0: Yeah, well, it's not surprising, is it? They did a similar thing with Scott Ninnis, signed him, then sacked him, and they've signed Wells for 2 years and sacked him. So I don't know how you do business down at Forestville, but it doesn't seem like the right way to go about it.
12: No, I don't know if there's been any sackings lately, but... Yeah, no, I don't think we do it that way.
1: Mm. G'day, Todd. Shane here.
12: How are you, Shane?
1: Not too bad, mate. Hey, even last year when Wells took over, it didn't seem like there was a great deal of harmony within the group, which I find kind of staggering, you know, making finals and the talk about Wells getting pushed before the finals this year. But do you think it's the right call for the group?
12: I think, yes, it should have happened a bit earlier, to be honest, but... Yeah, the harmony, the just something didn't seem right last year. DJ's reaction after that tech foul, he spoke up and then all of a sudden he got chastised for that.
1: Mm. Yeah.
12: Something didn't seem right.
1: No, and they've got so much going for them at the moment at the Entertainment Centre. Mm. I think I went to about three or four games. It's such
5: Packed
1: a
5: house.
1: Great yep. night out, and yep. they seem like they yep. were kind of gelling together towards the finals, but yeah, guess yeah. not.
0: No, and yeah,
12: sometimes you can do that with a coach because you can sort of shut out some of the coach's noise when you step out onto the floor, and if guys are playing well together and have got a good a good feel for each other, they can do a lot of things without having the coach having much input at all. So I think we probably saw a lot of that last year.
1: Helps when you've got the best player.
0: Yeah, well...
12: Yeah, no question.
0: On that, do you reckon Bryce Cotton would have been consulted about the decision before they pushed him?
12: I don't know. I mean, it's sort of risky when you start putting that sort of on players. It's almost like you're putting the players above the team. I don't know whether he would have been consulted, but in saying that, I wouldn't be surprised if they did ask him the question too.
0: Yeah, and the second part to that question, if the Sixers had won the championship, would we still be sitting in the same position? Or it's very hard to sack a coach who's won a championship, I would have thought, which was probably only one second away from happening. So.
12: Yeah, well, I guess Ange Postecoglou... He'd be one you could talk to about that.
0: That's true.
1: Well, you think if we had have won that, was it the Knight Cup, he might have might have been sacked as well.
12: Well, yeah, it couldn't hurt.
0: And so now that there is a job available, you've obviously mentioned Trevor Gleeson, who coached Bryce Cotton at Perth. Is he the guy you'd target? Because Dean Vickerman also stepped away from Melbourne United. So there's a couple of good candidates out there at least.
12: I mean, you would have to ask the question of both of them, to be honest.
0: Mm-hmm.
12: And I guess be happy with either one if they put their hand up and said yes.
0: Yep.
12: Trevor Gleeson having his history with Bryce Cotton, I guess it would be a fairly attractive role as far as players go, but you just wonder, I guess, from the owner's input and that sort of thing, whether you'd want to be involved in that.
0: Yep.
1: So, yeah, speaking of players, a player that you've coached in the past, DJ Vasiljevic, leaving, going New Zealand. What are your thoughts on that?
12: That was a weird one because I thought he accepted his role coming off the bench. So if that's what they wanted to continue, I couldn't see that being an issue. But obviously there may have been something more than just him coming off the bench and want to play a bigger role. I don't know if there was anything else going on in the change rooms that they weren't happy with. Those sort of things normally are kept in-house. Disappointing to see him go from Adelaide because he did bring a lot of attributes to them that they haven't had in a while.
1: Your experience with him, is he a hard worker? Is he, you know, would he be a problem in the change room, you think? Or it's they didn't align?
12: But I couldn't see that happening at all. I mean, when he played with us, he was fantastic. Really good with a lot of the young kids. Very positive. So yeah, I don't see that happening. But again, you just don't know what happens in some of those environments.
0: And
12: a little bit more pressure playing with the Sixers than Forrester, I'd say.
0: Am I correct in saying he signed with Sturt for the rest of the season? So you'll now be coaching against him?
12: Yes. He did hit a game-tying three on Saturday night to get Sturt up against Norwood. So yeah, great to see him back in the league.
0: Yeah, well, good for the crowds and the interest in the competition. I guess to have players of that calibre still going around. But on other NBL news, we see that Paddy Mills and Joe Ingles may be back in the NBL next year. How big would that be for the league if it unfolds that way?
12: Yeah, it'd be brilliant. Mm. I mean, anytime you can get. I don't know how many years combined they've played in the NBA, but it just brings another focus onto the NBL and how good a league we have here. That'll be brilliant.
0: Yeah.
12: I'm still not 100% sure on where they'll land yet. I did hear that Joe Ingles will land with Melbourne United.
0: Mm-hmm.
12: And Paddy Mills was sort of linked to Brisbane, but now I hear Perth are pulling out the big money to try to attract him as well. So, it'll just be good to see him back in the league.
0: Yeah,
1: I think it'd be a good fit there in Perth. I think they've got a room for a bit of someone with a bit of profile there, so I think he would be a really good fit there. Joe Ingles would be interesting. I did see the last game he played in the NBA. Doesn't look like he's in the best shape he's ever been in.
0: Well, he's in best shape. His hands are, because he's just been doing a lot of towel waving from what I've seen. But and he's still doing it because Minnesota's still going around. But do you think that the two of them will be fit back in and be have a big impact as players, though, Todd? Having not played a lot, I think Patty Mills is playing overseas, but having Joe Ingles in particular, having not played much?
12: I mean, I can see, obviously, both of them will have a pretty good impact offensively.
0: Mm-hmm.
12: Joe can still shoot the ball. Patty definitely can still shoot the ball.
0: Yeah.
12: I guess it's what sort of impact they have at the other end of the floor, whether they bleed as many points as they do score.
0: Yeah.
12: But just having them in the league will be fantastic.
0: Definitely.
1: Absolutely. And speaking of the NBA, the playoffs are in full swing. Any surprises with Denver and Boston already being knocked out?
12: Yeah, I thought Denver might have got through, but obviously sort of father time is catching up with a few of them, I guess.
0: Mm.
12: I did see a bit of the New York and Philadelphia game the other night, and New York looked very good.
0: Yeah.
12: Philadelphia looked very ordinary, but that was coming off of a Game 7 victory over Boston, I think. So whether they were tired, and I'm not sure, but yeah, New York did a number on them.
1: Mm.
0: So New York went 2-0 up today, so you see them closing that series out, and Spurs and Timberwolves tied at 1-1, so how do you see that one playing out?
12: Yeah, I was quite surprised at the margin. I think the Spurs lost the first one by 2.
0: Yeah.
12: And then they won today's game quite convincingly. So really good to see the Spurs back sort of pushing finals again. I guess Spurs and OKC in the Western Conference final would be a pretty good matchup.
0: Definitely. Yep. Okay.
12: As would New York and Detroit.
0: Yeah, that's right. turning back the clock. So, should be exciting whichever way it plays out. And now, locally, the Eagles, your boys, travelling pretty well, sitting second at 7-1. You must be pretty happy with how the season started.
12: Yeah, we've had a couple of games where we've been challenged, which has been really good. And obviously losing a close one to Sturt, who is undefeated at the moment.
0: Mm.
12: So it's given us a few things we need to work on. I guess it's always one of those things, while you're winning, it's sort of, you don't see a lot of the negatives, but we've had some games that have been pretty close and sort of brought to our attention a few things we really have to work on. So that's been a good start to the year. Obviously Jordan Forbes coming into our group this year. We've sort of slowly integrated him into the system, and he's fit in really well. Had a triple double last weekend against Southern, so he's sort of now starting to find where he can get his points from and how he can get the other guys into the game. So, yeah, he's fitting really well.
0: Mm.
1: So Jordan Forbes was the new addition on the court, but off the court, a couple of additions to the coaching staff, Jason Dix and Owen Holland. How are they going in the coaching ranks?
12: They're going well. Again, we needed to add some height to our coaching panel. We thought we've done pretty well there.
0: Yeah, for sure.
12: but I guess Jason has, stepped into the coaching role from, he was a manager a couple of years ago, and losing Helder back to North, we just needed an extra sounding board on the bench. He's fitting very well. And Owen, obviously coming off of playing last year, didn't want to hang the boots up as such, and he wanted to stay with the group. So he's been really good. He's very good at keeping guys accountable. Generally, when he yells at you, you know he's who he's talking to anyway.
0: Yeah, and so four coaches on the bench. Does everyone have their specific role, or how does that work? Does everyone have a particular area they look after? How do you define each person's role, I guess?
12: Well, generally, the three of us talk together and Andy does what he wants. Pretty simple.
0: Yeah, fair enough.
12: The three of us come up with one idea that we can throw at him and see if he likes it.
0: Yep, fair enough.
1: And
12: to get told no.
1: That's it. And the girls at Forestville, they're struggling a little bit at 4-4. How have you seen the start of their season?
12: Yeah, probably not what they wanted. Obviously, 4-4, they're normally, they've probably dropped a couple that they should have won. But again, bringing new girls into the group, it's been a while since they've sort of had some that many changes, and having a couple of imports come in as well, it's been fairly hard, I think, for them to integrate in. But yeah, they've won their last couple, so I guess if they can go in 5-4 midway point, they've got something to work with at least.
1: Yep.
0: Yeah, fair enough. All right, we might get your thoughts on some of this week's games and see what you think. So Norwood taking on Centrals. Norwood at home there. How do you see that one?
12: No, well, considering Centrals lost to North last week, I'd say Norwood will probably win that one.
0: Mm-hmm. Yep.
1: And then we've got the mighty North Adelaide Rockets versus your Forestville.
12: Well, hopefully North will lose that one.
0: Yeah. Yep, what are some of the main areas that you've been focusing on at North, and some of the threats that they'll bring?
12: Again, they've just brought in another import, Caden Archie, who played with Mount Gambier, I think, last year. So he's, I guess, given them a whole different look. Mm-hmm. They've had quite a few injuries to start the year, so I'm not sure who's sort of back ready playing, but they've brought in a young lad from Geelong who's, I think he's nearly averaging 20 points a game. They like to shoot the ball a lot.
0: Yeah.
12: Sort of just push the ball up the floor, and they do shoot a lot of threes. So for us, it's going to be, I guess, our transition D and sort of containing a lot of that, the three-point shots.
0: Yeah.
12: That's probably going to be our main focus.
0: Yeah.
12: And then obviously for us, we just look to execute offensively, which keeps us in good stead.
0: Very good. South hosting Eastern. How do you see that one?
12: I would say South should win that one.
0: Yep.
1: Then we go into Woodville versus Southern.
12: Southern played pretty well last week. That's going to be a pretty close game, but I'd say Woodville should get over the line.
0: Okay. And the last game down at Port Adelaide will be the West Bearcats hosting undefeated Sturt Sabres. Should be a good game.
12: Well, I think it's first versus last.
0: Yep.
12: So unless the Bearcats can do something miraculous, I'd say Sturt will get that one pretty comfortably.
0: Very good. And any other news of note in the local league, Todd?
12: No, there hasn't been. It's been fairly quiet this year. I think on the women's side, Alex Civitone has signed with West for the rest of the season.
0: Right.
12: So they're undefeated at almost the midway part of the year, and they get a WNBL player to come in. So, they've done pretty well.
0: Okay. They look like the team to beat in the women's then at this stage.
12: Indeed. I guess they play in second place Sturt this week, so that'll give us a good guide.
0: Very good. All right, before we let you get out to training, we'll fire you through the Mad Minute. So your choice for the new Sixers coach?
12: I'd say Trevor Gleeson.
0: Yep.
1: NBA winner.
12: I'd like to see New York win.
0: Yeah, that would be good. NBA MVP?
12: Jokic.
0: Okay.
12: Just because I've said that the last 5 years, I think.
0: Yep.
1: AFL Premier.
12: That is a tough one. Sydney. Just because they're top.
0: They're looking good. What about Brownlow medalists? You usually round the mark with this one. So who you got for us?
12: Okay. I would have liked to say Jordan Dawson, but I'd say he's missed a few too many games now.
0: Mm.
12: Scott Pendlebury, how's that?
1: Nice. Well, he'll stick out with the gold number on his back at his next game.
0: Right.
1: So
0: that's right.
1: And a bit of a loaded one here to finish with, Mike Wells.
12: Yeah, unlucky.
0: Goodbye.
1: Compensated.
12: hopefully.
0: Very good, Todd. All right, thanks for catching up and chatting all things basketball. Good luck on the weekend with the Eagles, and we'll no doubt catch up with you throughout the rest of the season.
12: Will do. Thanks for having us.
0: Thanks, Todd. Cheers. That was Todd talking all things basketball. And, Shane, you went along to a few Sixers games this year. They're still... packing it out and week in, week out, aren't they? So it's a good product.
1: Oh, it's fantastic, and it's not overly expensive. And even when you get a seat up the top, you know, there's not a bad seat in the place.
0: Yeah.
1: Obviously, the sound system's great, and you know, a good sponsor in Cooper's down there as well, which is always good on a summer's night. So,
0: yeah, fantastic.
1: Yeah, great venue. Yeah, a good thing down there.
0: Yeah, so I'll be interested to see. The roster still looks pretty good. So with a new coach in place, no reason why they shouldn't be in the top two or three again next year, is there?
1: Yeah, they did look a little unbalanced with you know, too many point guards and stuff. So I can see why DJ's not there. So another big import.
0: A little
1: small at times.
0: Yeah, okay.
1: On the boards there. So yeah, it'll be interesting to see who they get.
0: Very good. 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

0: Welcome back to the Sports Cap here on Coast FM 88.7. Our number is 8371 1000 if you'd like to be part of the show. And it's our pleasure to welcome the man who knows everything about the NRL, and the NRL is certainly hotting up with the State of Origin only 3 weeks away, I believe. And it's our pleasure to welcome Anoop Singh to the Sports Cap. Anoop, how are you going this evening?
1: Well, thanks. Nice to be with you, gentlemen.
0: Yeah. Thanks for coming on. And as I mentioned, 3 weeks out from Origin, but both teams have a number of injury headaches at the moment. So from your perspective, what do you think are the main selection talking points at the moment when it comes to Origin?
1: Yes, I think both coaches, Billy Slater and Laurie Daly, have got some headaches in the selection room. For New South Wales, as far as a fullback is concerned, Teddy Tedesco has been in absolute scintillating form all season for the Roosters. He's a form fullback. But having said that, Dylan Edwards is the incumbent fullback. And I think you'll find Daly will not drop him for this game. We'll pick him at fullback.
0: Okay.
1: But if New South Wales lose, look for Teddy to come in at fullback for game two.
0: Zach
1: Lomax has gone to play rugby. There's a wing spot open. Brian Toho definitely be one winger. And the other one, I think, looks Milky Jenkins for Penrith. He scored 16 tries in 9 games this year. He's one of the form wingers, but I think he's a bit young at the moment. And the talk is that Laurie will go back to Addo Carr for experience and the pace he shows on the wing. The other contentious position is the 5'8". Mitchell Moses has been playing for this struggling Parramatta side, and Luai has been in reasonable form for West Tigers. He's been in great form, but I think Laurie will go with Mitch Moses simply for his kicking game. That'll give them variety on each side of the ruck, Nathan on one side and Mitch Moses on the other side. So I think he will go for Mitch Moses there.
2: I was just going to ask Anup, Shane here. I don't know a whole heap about the rugby league, but is it when you talk about they're picking players for a certain position, is it a sport where it's harder to just move them to a different position?
1: It is. Most players prefer either the right side of the ruck or the left side of the ruck.
2: Yep.
1: So if you look at a classic example is the Bulldogs. We've got Jacob Preston plays on the right side, and because they've been struggling, Cameron Sorella moved him to the left side, and he hardly sees any ball. So
2: it's a bit like Derek Zoolander can't turn left.
1: So right side of the ruck or the left side, they all have their preference. So as far as Queensland are concerned, the main sticking point there is the 5'8". Munster's been in terrible form. He's been a shadow of a player that he's been, in the past.
0: But he always lives for Origin, doesn't he? So
1: absolutely. So that's what I was just going to say, Raj, that Queensland, they stick hard and fast. And I think you can expect Billy Slater to keep Munster in at 5'8". It'll probably have a blinder. You know what happens to them when they put a Queensland jumper on? They grow another leg.
0: Exactly.
2: Well, just following on from that, so who do you think is going in as favourites?
1: Favourites? Look, New South Wales are always favourites. I can't ever remember Queensland being... They love the underdog, Cavs. So New South Wales will definitely go in as favourites.
2: Yeah, right.
0: And game one, where is it being... What's the format of the series?
1: So, game one, New South Wales, they're playing in Melbourne, I think it is, the first one.
0: Okay, yep, neutral game.
1: Neutral game, the one in New South Wales and then the last one in Queensland.
0: Okay, so New South Wales.
1: One each and one neutral venue.
0: Don't really want to be going up to Queensland at one all, do you? But we'll see what happens.
1: No, that's what happened last year.
0: Yeah.
1: Went up there 1-0 and we got beaten last year.
0: But how much pressure do you reckon is on Laurie Daly? Because obviously won the first game last year and didn't get the job done. Back in the job after a number of years out. So he really needs to produce something in this series, I would have thought.
1: Definitely, Raj. I was very surprised that he was chosen as the New South Wales coach. Some of his selections in previous years just left people shaking their heads. There's huge pressure on him. I think if he loses this series, that'll be the end of him.
0: Mm. Yep, interesting.
2: Yeah, right. And speaking of coaches under pressure, so Dean Young's inherited the poison chalice of the Dragons coach. Is it possible they won't win a game this season?
1: Not possible. It's more likely they won't win a game. Unfortunately, my side.
2: Poor old Dino, eh?
1: Yeah. Look, the problem with the Dragons is there's factional fighting. You've got the Illawarra side and the Dragons side just don't get on. And they've appointed Dean Young as the interim coach, as you just said. But he's been there before when they sacked Griffin as an interim coach, and he only won two games all season. He was the assistant coach of the Cowboys. They didn't even make the eight. Then the Dragons brought him back, and he was our defence coach. And we've been getting smashed. We haven't won a game since August of 2025.
2: All right.
1: It's just shocking.
2: Oh, Essendon got on the board, so you never know. You might get lucky.
1: Yeah, well, the thing is,

0: Can you see it not?
1: Yeah.
2: They had a bye.
0: Okay.
1: That's as good as a win at the moment.
2: Well, yeah. But if they appoint Dean Young, we can look forward to another 2-3 years of just mediocrity.
1: So what would you do if you're in the hot seat at the Dragons? What's the answer?
2: Well, if I would bring in a coach such as Brad Arthur, a great coach. He took Parramatta to a grand final, five years semi-final. You need someone strong. You don't need another job for the boys like Dean Young.
1: Fair
2: you
1: enough.
2: Bring in someone.
1: Can hear the passion there. it's a tough time to be a Dragons supporter, that's for sure. But let's have a look at last week's results and get your thoughts, and hope that this will cheer up because the Dragons didn't play. So, but the Tigers got absolutely smashed by the Sharks, 52-10. Was that a surprise? Because the Tigers have been playing reasonably well up until that game.
2: Yes, just before we talk on that game, I just want to say, look, Andrew Abdo and Peter Volandis are obsessed with speeding up the game. The worst rule they've brought in is this six again.
1: Mm-hmm.
2: The referee just sticks his hands up and says, six again, six again, six again. Nobody knows why. And you often get one team with the ball for 13, 14, 15 minutes, and the other team doesn't touch the ball because they're constantly getting six against.
1: Yep.
2: It's bringing fatigue into the game.
1: Yep.
2: There were 406 points scored in the last round, at an average of 50 points per game. Mm. It's just unheard of.
1: Yeah.
2: You know? And look at the West Tigers. Mm. As you said, the Sharks walloped them, put 50 points on them. They had the best defense in NRL. They were top.
1: Mm.
2: And the Sharks put 52 points against them.
1: Yeah.
2: This, you know, this six again is the worst rule ever brought in.
1: Yep.
0: Yeah, right. Well, I guess that is Volandi's playbook, isn't it? It's, you know, more scoring means more ad breaks, so more money for him. So the way he seems to roll. And then we have... go for it.
2: Yeah, sorry. I was just going to say that then they come up this week with an excuse like, there were 780 tackles made in a round. Now there's 680. That's because they're all standing back in their try line because there's about 20 tries scored in a game. That's why there's only 680 tackles.
0: Well, that was a high-scoring one. The Knights beat the Bunnies, 42-38.
2: Yeah, look, the Knights are the biggest improvers this year. They were wooden spooners last year, and they're really good. Justin Holbrook, and he's really
1: brought
2: them on. So I
1: kicked
2: them to make the top eight.
0: Okay.
1: Yeah, okay. Roosters too strong for the Broncos, 38-24, so no surprise there.
2: No, the Broncos had a few players out injured, but the Roosters are now the form side of the competition. They're really coming through strong. It's going to take a really good side to beat them.
1: Yep.
0: And then we've got the Warriors managed to come over the ditch and beat the Eels, 14-36.
2: Yeah, the Warriors are a very, very good side. Big, strong, fast, a very good coach, Andrew Webster. And the Eels, they're shocking. They just can't get anything right.
1: Good win by the Raiders away from home, defeating the Titans 28-12. So that was a much-needed win for them.
2: It was a much-needed win. You don't know what you're going to get from the Raiders. Unlike last year where they were minor premiers, they're hot and cold this year. So you just have to wait and see which Raiders team turns up every week.
0: And not knowing too much about rugby, there's one thing I do know that I like, the Melbourne team losing. So Melbourne Storm went down to the Dolphins, 28-10.
2: Oh, look, I just can't believe it. They've lost, after winning their first two games, they've lost seven in a row for a Bellamy coach.
1: Unheard of, isn't it? Yeah.
2: Absolutely unheard of. I don't know what's gone wrong there. But apparently, you know, they're another team that's complaining about the six again. Bellamy's consistently saying that games aren't decided by the players, it's being decided by the rules and officialdom. And I think he's 100% correct.
1: And the last game of the round, the Cowboys too strong for the Bulldogs, 28-12.
2: Yeah, the Bulldogs, one of the most disappointing teams this year. You know, that everyone expected them to be in the top four, but they've lost. They've only won one game out of their last six. Very disappointing. Cameron Soraldo keeps changing, chopping and changing. Nobody knows what's going on there.

0: So he's got to get his act together, otherwise they're going to be in serious trouble.
1: And now we'll look forward... Yes, go for it.
0: So there's one more game, Manly, 16, Panthers 18, and Manly have been a surprise side this year after sacking their coach after only three rounds.
1: Mm.
0: They've only lost one game in their last five.
2: Yep.
0: And they almost beat the Panthers 18-16.
1: There we go. Now we'll look to this week's round of fixtures, and we kick it off with the Dolphins versus the Bulldogs at Suncorp.
0: The Dolphins are a great attacking side. They can score points from anywhere on the park, and I think the Dolphins are going to put more misery on the Bulldogs.
2: Yep, so that game starts in about half an hour, Noop, so no doubt you'll be tuning into that one. Roosters taking on the Titans, form team in the competition, should be too strong.
0: Oh, they'll put it. That put 50-plus on the Titans in that game.
2: Okay.
0: The Roosters will walk all over them.
2: Yep.
1: Then this one should be easy then. The North Queensland Cowboys taking on the Eels.
0: Yeah, the Cowboys have won, like, four or five in a row now.
1: Mm.
0: They've hit form, and they've got a great roster. And there's no reason why the Cowboys can't finish in the top six at least. They've got about seven State of Origin players in their roster. And I think they'll put a score on the Eels as well.
2: Okay, now we're sniffing an upset in this next game. The Dragons at home to the Knights. Could it be the one?
0: And I hope you're right, Raj, but I can't see it. Now the Knights are going really, really well. As I said, well coached. They'll put a big score on the Dragons.
2: Yeah.
0: They will,
1: unfortunately. Dragons will do it for Youngie. They'll get up this week. They'll be right. Then we've got the Rabbits versus the Sharks.
0: Yeah, this will be it's going to be a very close game, but the problem is now that Latrell Mitchell's got a bad back and he's not playing.
1: Mm.
0: So I think that really tips the scales in favour of the Sharks.
1: Okay.
0: With Latrell Mitchell out,
2: yep.
0: He's been the form centre in the NRL, and it's a big loss for the Rabbitohs. So I tip the Sharks there.
2: Manly versus the Broncos.
0: Manly versus the Broncos. Probably the game of the round as well. Look, Manly going really well. As I said, they've only lost one out of their last five. 2-point loss to the Panthers. I'm going to tip Manly.
2: Okay. Storm versus the Tigers. So another good game here.
0: Yeah. Can you see the Storm losing 8 in a row? I can't. I think the Tigers have lost out of Dewey. It's a big loss for them. He's their form player. I think I'm going to tip the Storm to get up on that one. I think they're due for a win.
2: Yep.
1: And then to finish off the round, we've got the Raiders versus the Panthers.
0: Yeah, another very close game.
2: Mm.
0: Depends which Raiders team turns up. But, you know, beating the Panthers, although it's an away game for them, I think the Panthers, with Nathan Cleary leading the way, will be too strong.
2: Okay, so big round of NRL coming up, kicking off in about half an hour, Anoop. So we might just run you through the Mad Minute to finish off. NRL Premier, who you got at this stage?
0: Well, I'm going to go for an outsider. I'm going to tip the Roosters.
2: Okay, the form team, yep, fair enough.
1: Dally M winner?
0: Nathan Cleary. If he stays fit, doesn't get suspended, Nathan Cleary.
2: Now, AFL Premier, who are you liking?
0: I think Charlie Curnow's made a huge difference to that Swan side, although he has been kicking a mountain of gold, but it's the players that he attracts, and the Swans are going great guns, and I think it's going to be going to take a great team to knock over the Swans.
2: Yep, fair call.
1: Back on the rugby, who is winning Origin?
0: It's always 2-1 either way, but I'm going to tip New South Wales 2-1.
2: Yep, fingers crossed. Will the Dragons win a game this season? Surely they're going to jag one.
0: I can't see it. Look at their next five games. The Knights, the Panthers, the Warriors, the Broncos and the Sharks.
1: Mm.
0: Then the Knights and the Raiders and the Tigers. They don't play. The only team they've got any chance of beating are the Titans. They don't meet them till round 20 and they lost to them in the first round. So, no, they won't win a game.
1: And given that this question's on this list here, I think this could be quite triggering. Mm-hmm. Ashley Klein to ref the Origin.
0: Yeah, Ashley Klein, I think he does a good job. As long as Grant Atkins doesn't get the job, he's the worst referee. How he gets a gig every week, just shake your head. But I think Ashley Klein's all right. He's okay.
2: Okay, that's not what the New South Wales supporters were saying last season. But anyway, maybe he's picked up his game, has he?
0: He has picked up his game, yeah. He has.
2: Very good. And any other news you want to bring us up to date with from over the border in Sydney, Anoop?
0: Not really. It's just that, you know, as we said, the games have been decided by the rules now. It's just they've got to do something.
2: Yeah.
0: You know, fatigue is setting in. You get one team that has the ball for long periods of time, six again. And it's not a fair contest, unfortunately. It's not the game that I grew up with. It's not the game that I played. It's a completely different sport now. It's all Andrew Abdo and Peter Volandis is now pandering to the television, to Fox Sports and KO Sports, and how many billions they can get in television rights. And so, unfortunately, it hasn't done the game any good at all, as far as I'm concerned.
2: A little bit like the AFL at the moment. You want the players to decide the result, not the umpires. So I think there would have been a few filthy Crow supporters if they had a loss on the weekend. So a couple of interesting decisions there. I've never seen that one on the line paid before like that, but there you go.
0: No, I was watching that game. I couldn't believe it either.
2: No, but... Yeah, anyway, it's another round, and hopefully it's a good round of football, and we'll no doubt catch up with you throughout the season and during the Origin as well. It's going to be a cracker of a series. So thanks for having a chat tonight, Anoop. We look forward to chatting to you again soon on the Sports Cap.
0: No problem. The girls are one up for New South Wales already.
2: Okay, it's a good start then.
0: Yep.
2: All right, thanks, Anoop.
0: All right, thanks. Thank
2: Cheers.
0: You.
2: Bye. Thanks,
0: mate.
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0: Yes, make that change indeed. We're about to change codes on the sports cap because we're going to talk a little bit of horse racing. It's a very big weekend in Adelaide this weekend, Shane, and we've got a special guest who's going to chat to us about what's happening in the world of racing.
1: That's right. First time panellist in the social circles. He is known as one half of as the guru.
0: So the guru, yeah.
1: Does some very good work for us in the investment portfolio. So
0: excellent.
1: We'll welcome the guru.
2: Thanks for having me. Good to be here.
0: Good to have you on the Sports Cap, Guru. Thanks for coming on.
2: Not a problem at all. Great to be here, mate.
0: Excellent. And look, let's start with the Group 1, the big one at Morphettville, because it's a big race. And, we've got a lot of good horses going around and some top jockeys in Adelaide as well this weekend. So what are your thoughts on the race?
2: On the Goodwood itself, I think, that's a really good place to start. It's a good card in general. It's our third week of our three-week carnival here in SA, and obviously this is the last week that we've got, and it's our biggest race of the year that we get is the Goodwood. It's a $1 million sprint race, 1200 meters, and best place for us to start. Would you like my tip for that now?
0: Why not
2: kick off straight with the Goodwood, hey?
1: Just get the pen out.
2: Get them out. We're going to be going with a horse that it's $4.80. It's Ray Magnerio.
0: Okay.
2: Probably not my best bet of the day. It's probably my second best bet of the day, but we're going to kick that off in the Goodwood. It's not the strongest version of the race that we've had. Some years it's bigger. We get a bit more international or interstate horses come in. It's still a Group 1. It's still big. Ray Magnerio, it's $4.80, and it's got some great form lines around it, to be honest. And there's a lot of others that it's questionable whether they're Group 1 horses, so I will be starting there. Reasons being, I think it's got the strongest form line from interstate. Predominantly, it's Jigsaw form. Jigsaw, 2 weeks back, ran in the Quokka in Western Australia, $5 million race, and Ray Magnerio came second just. It flew home to just miss, and I think that's exceptionally good form for this race. So,
1: nice.
2: 2 weeks prior to that as well, Jigsaw was up against... he was up against Jigsaw then as well when... Oh, he only lost by 1.3 lengths, and you had about 5 or 6 different Group 1 winners in that race, and really it was a blanket finish. No other horses in this race have that kind of form. So if you want to go even further back, you've got Last Prep. It was up against Gigi's Mistruth, which it beat, and Gigi's Mistruth won 2 weeks back.
0: To shoot you down, but we just got a text message in. Ray Magnerio late scratching, so
2: you are.
0: So we're going to have to go back to the drawing board. There, you made a great case for it. Shane has had his phone out about to put some money on it and discovered it scratched. So
2: That is every tipster's worst nightmare, and it's happened to me right there. And that is fantastic.
0: Literally just come in hot off the press, so we might have to revisit that one. So
2: I don't even have it in front of me to pick your second one in that race. But there you go. We might just have to make that a scratching for the race.
0: So the new favourite there is Flying for Fun at $4.80, and then Extra Galactic at $5. So there you go. So yeah.
1: Bit of value there.
2: Hang on a second. I might have had one that I can put you into. Flying for Fun, that's a 3-year-old filly, I reckon, off the top of my head. And I reckon that's right down there in the weights. And I'm going completely off my memory here, so bear with me. But Flying for Fun, if that is your 3-year-old filly that's right down in the weights, that's probably got a bit more upside than some of the others. So, I would actually think that would be right in the race.
0: Yep. So we'll go with Flying for Fun for Zach Lloyd there.
1: And a big day in racing. I guess the race, the meet itself, got a bit of a profile, a bit of crowds going, and I see Bruce McAvaney's coming down and presenting from Channel 7's at Morphettville. So
2: he's going to be there again. Good on him. Yeah. No, that makes it a good day for SA. That's excellent.
1: And anything else you like, Adelaide?
2: If they haven't been scratched, I reckon I might have a couple of others that might help you there, lads. That was a really bad timing, wasn't it? my best in the card actually comes in race 4. It's a stakes race, $120,000 race for Philly the Mares. You got, it's called Mating Call, the one I'm going to be on. It's $2.90.
0: Yep.
2: Please tell me it's still in
0: the field. No, it's still in the field. Yep.
1: There we go. Excellent.
0: Luke Curry for Daniel Clark, and still in the field.
2: Oh, that's music to my ears. Great stuff. 2 weeks ago, that competed in the Australasian Oaks, which is a Group 1, another $1 million race that we had, and it just missed to J-Max horse, Panova, and this is not a Group 1 horse, Group 1 race. This is just a listed $120,000 race. It's much, much easier and much, much easier field. I reckon $3 is an absolute steal with that. So long as they're running on out wide, it's very worth having a bet.
1: Mm-hmm. There we go. We'll have a look at that one.
0: Okay. And anything else in Adelaide?
2: Yeah, I've actually got one other that I'd like to play in race 9 right at the end.
0: Yep.
2: Again, we just want to wait and see what the pattern is. Mm-hmm. So long as they're running on out wide, there's one called Persian Caviar. It's $4.
0: Yep.
2: It's a daughter of Black Caviar. That's always going to hold a lot of interest. But it's lightly raced, whereas a lot of these others have been going around forever. Has a bad barrier, but a wide barrier.
0: Mm.
2: But again, if they're running on at the end of a three-week carnival, which they sometimes do, I think, that's very worth a play. Just watch and make sure they are running on. But there's also Gold Spirit in the same race at $8.50, which I think is a half-decent each-way go. So if you back both of those, you should do okay.
1: Excellent. Any other roughies?
2: Well, I do have one roughie, okay, but it's a you've got to be a bit of a sicko to want this bet. I will admit, you've got to be a bit brave to take this one. It's it's in the first at Morphettville, Kokoro. I've been following it for a while. It opened at $126.
0: Okay.
2: So it has been snapped up into about 40 to 50 to 1. So there's.
0: $31 as we speak, so still coming down. Yep, yep.
2: 31. Right, we're 126 at lunch, and then when I was looking last, it was still fit. You could still get 50 into 30. It's still probably worth a go. It's one of those horses, guys, that it's either when it runs well, it doesn't get the luck, and on the other week, it just won't run well at all. So if we can get one of those weeks where it gets the luck and it's decided to turn up, I think that is huge odds if you want a bit of fun. But you know what they say, if you don't bet, you can't win.
1: That's it.
0: No, fair call. And if we have a good day on Saturday and then we can sneak away in the afternoon on Mother's Day, Shane, and look around the country, is there anything else? Actually, on the Saturday first, is there any other racing that we could look forward to on the Saturday before we sneak onto the Sunday?
2: Oh, there is a little bit going on. There's the first week of the Queensland Carnival coming up.
0: Yeah.
2: And they don't have a Group 1 like we do, but they do have most of the big players up there. It's a Group 2 Hollandale Stakes, 1,800 metres. I haven't looked at the rest of the card, but this race is where you'd be kicking off and having a look first.
0: Yeah.
2: It's got horses like Half Yours that just won the Corporal Cup and Melbourne Cup. It's, I think, second up. But, yes, it's a good chance. It's probably going to get too far back. You want to wait till 2 weeks' time for its next run, I think, before it peaks.
0: Yeah.
2: Birdman, Pride of Jenny, some other big superstars in it. They're all around that 350 mark.
0: Yeah.
2: But I've got queries on all of them. I think they're all reasons why you might not back them. She's a Hustler. Too short now at $455. But if that drifts on the data, you're $6-ish. Definitely have a go there, I think.
0: Yeah, okay, that's an excellent race, isn't it? Yeah.
1: Excellent. And now we will gamble responsibly on Mother's Day. So on the Sunday, we've got to chase a few winnings back.
0: Pay for some presents.
1: That's right. What have you got to do for us on the Sunday?
2: I do if people have done some of their hard-earned and their NRL AFL team has lost and Mother's Day went really successfully for you, you may want to find one in Ballarat at race 7. On a Sunday, it only comes around every so often, doesn't it? So you got to get. I've got one called Soldier's Boy, which I've been following, and that's actually probably going to be one of my bets of the weekend. But no odds were out as yet, unless that's changed in the last hour. But no odds yet.
0: Yep.
2: I'd be happy to back it at any price. To be fair,
0: right?
2: It came out and won its maiden very well last start, and it won like it could have won a much higher grade, and I think it can win a better grade than what this one's going to be. So, have a bit of fun with that one on Sunday, lads.
1: Nice, and the good thing about if you lose a horse race at Ballarat, you can just go pan for some gold at Sovereign Hill, so that's great.
2: Well, you can't lose, can you, really?
1: So, that's it.
0: Okay.
1: Now, you got just recap, best bets, the one that's not scratched.
2: Yeah, we'll go with the one that's not scratched, and we'll go with Mating Call, race 4 at Morphettville.
1: Excellent.
0: Okay. Excellent. Now we're going to run the guru through the Mad Minute, Shane. Put him under pressure.
1: That's
0: all right, guru, we've got Mad Minute. So quick fire answers. First thing that comes to mind, best jockey.
2: Oh, Mark Zara, without a doubt.
0: Okay. Apologies to J-Mac, obviously. But yep.
2: Yeah, no. Zara the best.
0: Okay.
1: Favourite race course?
2: Yeah, off Flemington.
0: Your favourite horse?
2: Well, there's a few. Maccabi Diva, definitely. Enjoyed those three Melbourne Cups, yep.
0: Yeah,
1: excellent. A bit of a story about the Guru, he was jumping up and down, I think it might have been the second or the third one, so much so he jumped on the remote and turned the TV off. So
0: okay.
1: We didn't get to watch the end of the race.
0: Did you see it? Yeah, okay.
2: Yeah,
0: the
2: dozen lads that were all around the watch did not see the finale. No, yeah. Awesome.
1: And
2: Guru form, that one.
1: Yeah. Your biggest win?
2: I've had a few. Now this one, a shout out to my... my sparring partner, the Puma, who normally punts with me, we were together and saw a trotter called Man Mountain at 210-1.
0: Jeez,
1: excellent.
2: And just a cheeky little 10 each way.
0: Wow.
2: On it, and it saluted. Never forget that one.
1: Excellent.
0: That's impressive. What about one rule you'd change in racing if you could?
2: Definitely the whip rule. I think it's too confusing.
0: Yep.
1: And then we might have to add one to this one. Crows, Port or Brisbane?
2: I'll go Crows since I attended the game last week.
0: Fair enough. And what about, you got a horse to follow in the spring for the listeners, one they can keep an eye on?
2: I do. It's not really a surprise. Probably everyone will be on it, but I just cannot go past Half Yours.
0: Yep.
2: The winner of, Caulfield Cup, Melbourne Cup last year. I think it did it really well, and it just would not surprise me if it could do it again. Maybe not. It might not be in the Caulfield Cup, but you'll see it in the Melbourne Cup. I think it's a great one to watch in the spring.
0: Very good. Excellent. Well, good debut on the sports cap, Guru, apart from one snag, but that was out of your control. So,
2: just my main bet, that's okay.
0: Unfortunately, but it should be a good weekend's racing on Saturday down at Morpheville, so get down there if you're free, gamble responsibly, and thanks for having a chat to us about all things horse racing tonight. Guru, it's been enjoyable.
2: It's been great, lads. Thank you very much for having me.
0: Thanks a lot, Guru. That was the Guru talking all things racing. Sounds like he knows his stuff, Shane.
1: They do know their stuff. There's a group of them that own a few horses and very, very keen punters.
0: Yep. No, because he was talking about Ray McNary and I was looking for it everywhere and I couldn't see it. So I thought, surely he hasn't got the wrong race, but must have just been scratched as we speak. So unfortunate.
1: But that's it.
0: That'll go around another day. But Mating Call, he said, was one of his best.
1: Yep.
0: So we'll keep an eye on that one and see what the guru's got to offer.
1: Absolutely.
0: I'd like to know how he picked out the $210 trotter. Was that just based on names or he must have known something?
1: They would have been, obviously.
0: Yeah, okay.
1: They're always the handy ones to get those ones.
0: Yeah, very much so. Very good. All right, you're listening to Sports Cap here on Coast FM. Come back after the break and talk AFL with our next guest, Ross Gibbs.
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0: It certainly is. Welcome back to the Sports Cap here on Coast FM 88.7. You are listening to Raj and Shane, and it's when you hear that music, you know it's time to welcome our special guest to the show, Ross Gibbs, better known in Perth as Ego himself. Ross, welcome to the show. How are you going?
11: Yeah, g'day, Raj. Shane, how you going, mate? Yeah, great song. Yeah, it goes way back, that song. I love it.
0: It's a ripper, isn't it? Yeah. But Ross, look, it's been a big week in AFL. The showdown. We'll get to that in a minute. But we kick off. I guess last Thursday with the draw between Collingwood and Hawthorn. How did you see that one? It was one that probably Hawthorn maybe thought got away, but they probably had more of the ball, didn't they? But anyway, came away with the draw.
11: Yeah, mate, that game was one of the best games I've seen in a long, long time.
0: Yep.
11: And obviously, that led into the weekend, of course, and wow, what about the showdown? That was an amazing game as well. But, you know, you look at Collingwood Hawthorn, they're going to be right there at the end of the year, and the ebbs and flows of the game, you're right, Hawks should have got them, but Hawthorn missed a lot of opportunities. There's a few dubious decisions, as usual, every week. There seems to be the umpires get involved at the end for some unknown reason, but that's what happens. And, I sat back and, mate, that was one of the best games I've seen in a long time. And then, of course, following up with a showdown. Wow.
0: Yeah.
11: What a game that was as well, with the ebbs and flows there. It was tight. It was end-to-end. And, the footy was spectacular last week.
1: Was there a showdown last week, was there? No, didn't know.
11: Yeah, mate. No. It was amazing. It was amazing. But, yeah, the great footy. It's fast. You know, the new rules, you know, the out of bounds. If it's the last touch, you get the opposition. The game flows on really well. And, it's pretty exciting.
1: I like the last touch rule, but I just don't know why the AFL need to reinvent the wheel and, you know, call it something like lasso. It's just they always need to overcomplicate things.
11: Yeah, correct. No, you're right. I only wish they'd get rid of that bloody stand rule. I don't like that at all. It's
0: terrible.
11: It's just ridiculous.
0: Yeah.
11: And I can see it's gonna be controversial in the finals. You know, the death again. Someone's gonna get for moving an inch or not standing for a second, and they're gonna toss them a goal. It's gonna be ugly, I reckon. But anyway, well, as they do, they change the rules. So hopefully they'll change that one through the year because
0: it's
11: controversial.
0: So the other Friday night game, which crazily was not a standalone against the showdown, but it was quite a good game itself. Fremantle came from behind to beat the Bulldogs by 12 points. And there's a good game tonight between Fremantle and Hawthorn. But you see Fremantle going to be there at the end of the season when the whips are cracking. They look like a fairly accomplished all-round side.
11: Yeah, well, that's right. Funny enough, I've tipped them to win it this year.
0: The old
11: Dockers, if they don't win it this year, they're not going to win it, you know. I look at their forward line, they've got a couple of big strutters, you know, they've got the great body length, you know, Boss and Tracy, they've got that strut, and I love it. But I reckon they've got some, you know, Luke Jackson in the ruck, he's been amazing. They've got some, you know, some great little players. The midfield's pretty strong, but like I said, I think for me it's going to be, you know, Freo, Hawthorn, Brisbane, I reckon that's what's going to sort them all out. But, yeah, Bulldogs, they did well there. As we know, they got a few injuries, of course.
0: Yeah.
11: They had a couple of knees. That Sam Darcy went down with another knee, which is quite shameful because he looks like a superstar. But that might set him back a few years now. So, there's a few good teams out there. But as we saw, you know, Richmond won. They won their first game. So you off your game 10, 20%, anyone can win. So, it's going to be an interesting next 10 weeks.
1: And that's it. We go back to the Dockers. Are you worried? They're too tall. You mentioned Tracy and Voss, and then you've got a miss down there as well. And at the moment, Darcy's out with, a hamstring, so there's more height to come in. I don't know if they're too tall to play finals football.
11: No, correct. They've mucked around for a couple of years with this Luke Jackson. Mm. Forward, back, they have that big Darcy, like you said, in the ruck. But this Jackson, that's his go. He's got to be in the centre bounce. He jumps over the top of everyone, you know, tapping it down to Sarongs and Brayshaws and whatever. And as I said, you've got Tracy, Amos, Shea Bolton's in a bit of form, Voss. they're pretty potent. And down back, you know, they're very strong as well.
1: So Frederick to come back, as I like Frederick off the half forward as well.
11: Yeah,
1: so
11: correct. They've got pace. They've got a bit. They cover everything, and their forwards are, you know, they're not too tall. I know they play that. What's his name? The Cox as well. So he's going to be in and out, but he can still do some damage randomly. But I think if Voss and Tracy can stay fit, and Luke Jackson, you know, the key to it, you know, your ruckman in the centre bounce, if he can keep putting it down the midfielders' throats, they're going to go all the way. They'll go a long way. I hope they'll go all the way. But, you know, as I said, it depends who gets injured, and then all these top teams, they lose a couple of their guns. It brings them back to the field a bit. So,
0: And you touched on the showdown. It was a great game. Went down to pretty much the last kick. But where do you see the two sides at now, Adelaide and Port? Obviously, Adelaide really needed that win, and Port have showed a bit over the last 2 weeks. So how are you rating both sides at the moment?
11: Yeah, it was a great win by the Crows. You know, they got a couple of injuries early, Walker, but I reckon they do better. Sort of, they weren't structurally when Tex is there, they go to him a lot. Where when he went down early, they had different variants. A lot of guys chipped in with a few goals, which helps them. They still need that big forward up there though. But obviously with Dawson out as well, so that was a big win for the Crows.
0: Yeah.
11: So they're going to be round. I think they're going to be, you know, between the 6th to 10th. I reckon. They've got a pretty good draw coming up. I think they've got North Melbourne after, you know, Richmond, so they should win the next two. So that puts them right in the hunt again. Then they've got a couple of big games, you know, Hawthorn and Geelong. So they're going to be around the mark, mid to range, like I said, 6th to 10th.
0: Yeah.
11: Port have, you know, gone under the radar a bit. Everyone thought they're going to fall away a lot, but they've played pretty well the last couple of weeks. It's, you know, it all depends on Butters and Horn Francis. You know, if they keep playing well and getting a lot of the ball, they're going to be on the money. So, but there again, as I said, if the Crows and the Port lose a couple of their key players, that sort of might set them back a bit. But yeah, they're going to be around the mark. Both, hopefully, Port can get up there. I think Crows will definitely make the 10. You know, because they got the top 10 now, so that helps. But
0: yeah
11: it's going to be interesting, isn't it? How where Port can end up. But if they play like they have the last couple of weeks, they can do some damage. But you know, I think they've got the Suns and Carlton and West Coast, so Port can win three of those, or probably two of those games. And the Suns in Darwin's going to be interesting for Port, but.
1: Starting to get a few soldiers back to it. Port, Rosie started running, and SPP, Power Peppers, starting the full contact training. Yep. And then, Radaglia back and ran back down back.
0: Yep.
1: And
11: Definitely. And Aaliyah's, he's been amazing, hasn't he?
0: Yeah.
11: And, you know, he's been like that for a few years now. He starts off really well, then he gets injured. So that sort of sets him back a bit. So if he can stay sound the whole year, they're going to be, they can easily make the 10 as well. So top 10. So, yeah, but anyway, we need the both the Adelaide teams in there just to keep the community and all of Adelaide up and about. And, but as I said last weekend, I'm sure, I just hope with the showdown, you know, we have a standalone game.
0: Yeah, exactly.
11: They played on the Friday night with another game in Melbourne, of course, but everyone's talking about it, so this has surely got to make it a standalone.
1: You would think so, but administration at the moment are making some strange decisions.
11: Yeah,
1: so
11: that's correct. So, but
1: would not put my house on it.
0: Yeah.
11: No, that's correct. But anyway, we'll see what happens.
0: Other games, I guess Richmond got their first win over in Perth. Was that a surprise to you? Getting over the top of the Eagles.
11: It was a hard one to pick. Wasn't it, West Coast. But good on Richmond. Both teams, you know, got so many young guys, new guys, you know, early draft picks and whatever. So it's going to take them a few 40, 50, 60, 70 games, a lot of both these teams. So, but good on Richmond. I'm glad they got over the line, because you don't want, you know, going through the next, you know, 4 or 5 weeks, you know, 10 losses. Norton 10, it's not good. So just puts a bit of spice in it a bit. Eagles have been going okay as well. So, as I said, if you come up against these teams, the top teams, and mentally you think, oh, you know, it's going to be a walk in the park, the Eagles or Richmond could, you know, sneak up and just do some damage. So, but, yeah, it's good for footy, and, we'll see how they go the next few weeks.
1: Then we had another game that was, I watched a little bit of it up until half time. It was fairly even. Geelong, North Melbourne. North were hanging in there, but Cats ended up by about 50 points in the end. So,
11: yeah, just a bit of experience, wasn't it?
1: Hard read on Geelong at the moment.
11: No, that's right. At their home ground, they're pretty well unbeatable, basically. And, you know, North are being doing okay. Look, it's a hard gig, you know, for opposition teams to go down to Geelong and play, beat them down there. But I reckon North have improved as well, so they're not far off the mark either. If it had been at Marvel Stadium, it might have been a different, you know, closer than what it was. But you're right. North hung in there to, you know, up to three-quarter time, and then, you know, Cats just put, you know, the experience and whatever, pushed them away and end up winning pretty easy by 49 points, I think it was. Yeah, right, you're right. So,
0: yeah.
11: But, yeah, it's hard to pick it, but they'll be there. Don't worry, they'll be there at the end of the year as well. They'll be in the top four, five, six, you know. They can still do some damage. But they've got a lot of older fellas, and as long as they can keep them fit and healthy, Dangerfield starts cranking up a bit more, they're going to play better again.
0: And Carlton led at half time again, as they do against St Kilda, but got overrun by 40 points. So, I guess, where do you see, is Michael Voss going to see out the season, question one? Yeah. And two, do you think the Saints are going to be around the mark? Have they improved enough to trouble the top sides?
11: Yeah, I'm not sure. Look, Carlton, I've followed for a few years now, and they just disappoint so much. Every game, you know, as you said, they've led up to half, they just fall away dramatically. I reckon, if they lose the next few, I reckon the underbelly will be put asked the questions, and I think Voss is under the pump, because I know, as you know, there's a few coaches available. They're talking Lindley, they're talking John Longmire, they're talking Josh Fraser, who could take
1: Josh
11: over.
1: Josh Fraser.
11: Mid-season, I think he's one of the assistants down there. So, okay. But yeah, look, Voss, it's not his fault. Seriously, you look at their list. You know, poor Cripper, he's battered and bruised, and he's not the same player as he used to be. He's copped a hammering for a few years, and he's kept them together. But the pace sort of lets him down a bit now. But he still busts his bum, and he just hasn't got the backup. You know, I see they bought Hewitt, like that was a big call. They dropped him for a few weeks. He won their best and fairest last year, and there he is playing the last three or four weeks.
1: Yeah.
11: So I think there's a couple of personal issues there with him and the coach. So, but it's all been sorted. He's back in the team. So, but how do you pick Carlton? Like, seriously,
0: is that a mental thing, Ross? That like they can play well for two quarters and then drop away. Is it confidence? Is it mental? Is it all of the above?
11: It's all of the above, and I think their cattle's not that good. You know, they're all mid-range players, you know. They haven't got the superstars anymore, like Cripps and, you know, they talk Kerno and the big centre forward, McKay.
1: Yeah,
11: they haven't sort of come on, although Kerno's gone, but McKay hasn't come on.
1: No.
11: And like I said, they haven't got that the last few years, Cripps held his own, but he's sort of fell away, and they seem to be playing selfishly as well. You know, you can see they're just happy to, I'm sure, which when my lad was there was a few players like that. They just look after each other and just worry about the stats, and the camaraderie wasn't real good back then, and nothing seems to have changed. So I know they're trying their heart out, don't get me wrong, but I guess, you know, you look at their list, just a lot of them are good fellas, but a lot of them are pretty average players. And,
1: that is interesting you say that. I was at a function a couple of weeks ago, and Neil Barm was one of the guest speakers, and he was saying how Kerno's improved so much going to Sydney, because he's not expected to kick six goals each week, and he's playing his role for his team, where he felt that a lot of the people within Carlton were, trying to play their own individual role and not gelling as a team. Don't think he knew that Michael Voss was sitting in the room as well. Quite interesting.
0: Interesting.
11: And it's followed suit for years and years, you know. And look, we all love Brenda Favola, but he was another one. It was all about him, and all about I want. And so the culture hasn't been what it should have been. You know, they had Juddy, but he's a bit of an introverted bloke as well. And my lad didn't sort of step up as well. He sort of wanted Judd and Murph to take over. So they haven't had that leader who's just, you know, puts his foot down and just shows the leadership that they've probably had. They haven't had it for, you know, 15, 20 years.
0: Yeah.
11: And of course, you had the big fella, like I said, Favola up forward. It was all about me, and Kerno, like you said, and Harry Mackay. They all try to. I know Kerno won a couple of, Coleman medals, but it was all they were competing against each other. They just wanted to beat each other, him and Mackay, you know. So that wasn't good either. So, but look, that's my opinion. I might, you know, might be miles off the mark, but I think I've watched them for a few years now, and they sometimes they look a bit selfish.
0: Mm. Yeah, good game up on at the SCG on Sunday. High scoring, 131 to 114, the Swans. But Melbourne seemed to be much improved under their new coach.
11: Yeah, new lease of life, and the key to them again is good old Max Gorney. Just he's a the leading ruckman still. Obviously Luke Jackson from Freo's going to catch him, but Max Gorney, he just gives them first use. And as we know with the 666 rule, if you can, your ruckman can get his hand on the ball at the centre bounce, it makes such a big difference. And that's where they've been dominant as well. Although Grundy did a really good job on Gorn last week in Sydney. But Sydney, they're another one, don't get me wrong. They'll be in the top four this year as well. So they look pretty awesome, don't they? They're quick. They've got height. They've got forwards. They've got, like you said, Kerno. And there's another couple of blokes up there. And they'll be in the top four for sure. So that was a good game as well.
1: And then another one of the great decisions at the moment, the expansion cup was on it. I think it started at 8 o'clock at night last Sunday.
0: It was
1: turned the telly on. Gold Coast getting up over the Giants by 20 points.
11: I actually picked the Giants to win that one. But Gold Coast looked impressive. But Giants have got a few injuries now.
1: They do.
11: Jesse Hogan was the key to them, and he looks like he's struggling with hips and what. He obviously not playing again this week, but he looked sore last week. But Gold Coast, everyone's huffing and puffing about them, saying they're the next big thing. But I'm still not sure. I think they'll be in the mix at the end, but I'm just not quite sure where they're going to finish. I still think they'll make the top, top eight, but and Giants, well, they've sort of been around the mark for a few years, haven't they? But there's something still missing there somewhere for the Giants. So if Petrarca can, just have a massive next 10 weeks, Gold Coast will be right in there. He's a key to them all. And as I said, with GWS, if they can get Hogan up and going and kicking four or five every week, when, a few years ago, GWS were dominant. That's what they need as well. So, like as I said before, it depends on who's injured and who's not playing in their star players. And if they can get them all on the park consistently for 10 weeks, those sort of teams are going to be up right up there at the end.
0: So we might get your thoughts on this week's game, starting in about 2 minutes at Optus Stadium. We've got the Dockers taking on the Hawks. And interesting stat here, Ross, you mentioned about Luke Jackson. Dockers are one hit-outs to advantage by 7.8 per game, ranked number one in the comp. So if they can get first use, it's going to go a long way for them.
11: Oh, that's right. Like I said, Luke Jackson's having a great start. Last week, he was so dominant, the way he's just leaping over everyone. And I'm pretty sure if he does that again tonight, I picked Freo to win. I think, like I said, I reckon for some reason I've just picked them early in the year. I don't know why, but they asked me who do they think will win it this year, and I said out of Brisbane and Dockers, but I'd go for Dockers.
0: Okay.
11: Just for left field, and they've shown so far. But I picked the Dockers to beat the Hawks, although Hawks they're a very exciting team to watch as well.
0: Yeah.
11: But, intrigued. Well, as we all are, to see what happens, but I think the Dockers might get over, seeing it's in Perth.
1: Nice. And then another double header on a Friday night, so genius. Carlton supporters might have to turn off at half time. There might be a chance if they do that, taking on Brisbane up at the Gabba. So this could be a coach killer, this one.
11: Yeah, that's right. I think a lot of the Carlton supporters might have to turn over to the channel and support Adelaide Bulldogs on the other channel.
1: No, hopefully that's a better game.
11: Yeah, that's right. But I know Carlton have been under the pump. I think they won. I reckon Carlton won there last year or the year before up in Brisbane. But Brisbane played pretty well last week. I think Brisbane, you expect them to win by 10 goals, but I think it might be a little bit closer than people think. I think Carlton will come out roaring, I reckon, early.
1: One of the bigger controversies that might be happening after tomorrow night's game is apparently Charlie Cameron's changing his goal song.
0: Is he really?
1: Yes.
0: Okay.
1: Get rid of them all, apparently he's changing, so it could be interesting.
0: Stay tuned for that one.
1: That's it.
11: Lion's easy, I think.
0: Okay, and probably what should be a standalone game, it looks like a cracker on paper, Port hosting the Bulldogs. How do you see this one panning out?
11: It's going to be interesting. If Port play like they did last week, I reckon they'll beat the Bulldogs, but Bondapelli looks like the Bulldogs, he's their key. He looks a bit wounded as well, but he's playing.
0: Yep.
11: They do move the ball really well, Bulldogs. It's going to be... I'll pick Port, but it's a 50-50 for me. I can see Bulldogs winning, but I hope Port get over the line and get on a bit of a roll and keep all their feral supporters up and about and cheering. Well,
0: it's one in the studio
1: you're
0: here.
1: You're talking to one right now, Ross, so there we go.
11: Yeah, that's all right. No, you know, they're different cat, like Collingwood supporters. There's a lot of good Port Adelaide people, don't get me wrong, but there's a lot of feral supporters out there as well.
1: Just how we love it as well.
0: Yeah, very true.
11: That's right. They're
0: very
11: passionate. I love it. They're passionate.
1: I did say that. We've dropped Todd Marshall, so I don't know. We're short down back. It was interesting.
11: Yeah, he had a good game a few weeks ago, didn't he? But then he got injured. And now he's
1: he's one of those interesting
11: players, isn't it? There's something missing there, isn't there? You just want to grab him by the scruff of the neck and just try and fire it, whatever. Yeah, but he's got so much talent, but he just can't seem to. I don't know what it is. Maybe someone's
1: got
11: to crack him and see what happens.
1: Well, I'll tell you, I think Port Maggies have got centrals on the weekend.
0: Oh, they'll probably get cracked.
1: Decent,
0: yeah.
1: They've got a decent team. They're all backmen now, so Teddy might have to play it forward.
11: He cruises along, don't he? Someone's got to try and get him angry somehow. Someone sort him out and see what he does.
1: Yeah, that's it. And another game, probably Saturday afternoon game, it could set up a season here for North Melbourne. This is if they win this game, that would get them on a roll. So North taking on Sydney.
11: Yeah, I'd love to see North win. Look, seriously, but Sydney have been so impressive. But don't get me wrong, at Marvel Stadium, North Melbourne do play better.
1: They play it well.
11: But Sydney, they look a class above. You know, everyone, not everyone, but at this stage of the year, it is only April, May, so. They've had a good draw, Sydney. I can see Sydney winning, but I could see North the big up there. If there was an upset, I reckon that'll be the game, North Melbourne to beat Sydney. But I'll stick with Sydney, of course. But
0: it'll be
11: interesting to see how North, tackle the game.
0: Yeah, and the Giants will host the Bombers. Any chance of an upset there?
11: No, not in Sydney. I know. Bombers have been. They're another team, aren't they? Like Carlton, you just don't know what you're going to get with them, and they go all right for a while, and with the merits, Sarah, that's going to go on all year saga. And they should have got rid of him. And then he played well a few weeks ago. Now last week he struggled. They should have got rid of him, and that's going to drag on. But I think the Giants will be too good in Sydney. Poor old Essendon, they're another one.
1: You
11: just can't pick them.
1: Doesn't help when the whiteboard comes out and a bit of home. You know, that it might be galvanising for them. A few home threats come out. This is what people think about you.
11: Every team does it. Every team goes through all the opposition like that. So, I remember when I played, just target blokes and say, this bloke's soft, this bloke's
1: good. I can just see what you said about Port Adelaide, so I'd imagine what would be on the whiteboard.
11: Yeah, that's right. Oh, they were dirty. They were dirty.
1: That's good to hear. I do see Essendon have finally dropped Ben McKay too.
0: Oh, okay.
11: Million-dollar player. That's another big recruiting tour and all this money they get. Struggled a bit, the poor fella. But anyway, hopefully he'll come back. But, we'll see what happens there.
1: Now, another one that could be one of the games of the round, actually a decent round of football, one. We've got Gold Coast taking on St Kilda at TIO.
11: At Darwin, which will be interesting. And I don't think Suns have lost there, they reckon, for about 6 or 7 years. I heard on the radio.
1: Yeah, I reckon Paul's done
11: there. So that's going to be interesting. And St Kilda, we just can't work them out still. They look okay and then they struggle. Their team, you just can't follow as well. They've got some good players. They're another team. It's hard to pick them. But, I'd go Gold Coast Suns. I think they'll end up in front of them at the end of the year, but St Kilda can still play well. But, if it had been at the same again, if it had been in Melbourne, I would have probably picked St Kilda, but seeing it's in Darwin, I'll stick with the Suns, I reckon, because of the heat factor. The Suns, used to the heat. And, I'd go the Suns, I reckon.
0: Big game at the MCG. Geelong will host Collingwood. Scott Pendlebury equaling the game's record, I believe.
11: Correct.
0: It's going to be a big occasion for him. You see the Pies lifting for him, or how do you see this one?
11: Yeah, it's going to be. Yeah, Cats. They're another one. They're up there, aren't they? They have three or four really gun games, then they go off the boil a bit. But I think if Collingwood played like they did get lucky last week with a draw, I get that. But they kicked straight, so that helped them. But I can see Collingwood beating the Cats, but I have actually kept the Cats. I think they'll be up for the game. Like I said, Dangerfield's due for a big one. But Collingwood were impressive last week. They moved the ball pretty well. And I see they've got a few blokes back. So that's going to be, and like you said, they'll get up for Pendlebury, I would think. But I can see Geelong. I actually picked Geelong.
0: Okay.
1: Now, they move on to Mother's Day here. There might be 5,000 people at this fixture. Melbourne playing one at Marvel Stadium, so whether the fans are going to go there, but Melbourne taking on the poor old Eagles.
11: Yeah, you'd have to stick with Melbourne, wouldn't you? They have been impressive this year, and like you said, under their new coach, and got old new guys, and that Van Hager, the big number two. He looks good. That's the one. He's given him a bit of structure up forward, and he's a big ball, and he takes a good grab. So if he can keep his form up, I think they'll touch up Eagles. But they had a disappointing loss.
1: There is, and I know he put his hand up to get some more midfield time, and I think over the last month he's probably been the best player in the comp. And
0: Cozzy Pickett. He's been amazing.
11: Correct. And they just give him the ball now, you're right. He just had to build up his tank, which all the Indigenous boys, they should all play in the midfield, but a lot of them haven't got a big tank, so they run at it. But, he's been outstanding. I think the Eagles, I don't know what's going to happen here. I think it's going to be a big 10-goal win, I would think, by Melbourne.
1: Yeah.
0: Very good, Ross. Well, we will let you get to the Fremantle-Hawthorne game, which has just kicked off. Fremantle 2-2, 14, leading the Hawks 1-1-7. Yep. But before we do that, we've got to go to the final game of the round, Crows versus Richmond. Can you see the Crows getting a percentage booster here?
11: Yeah, I would think so. You'd hope so. Richmond will have a lot of confidence from last week, but I can see the Crows having a big win, and, they need to have a big one. Yep. I know they've got Dawson back, which is a great thing. I can't believe they didn't pick Fogarty, but anyway, they should be all right. We'll see. I think they should have a big win, hopefully, although Richmond do play a little bit better on the MCG as well, but Crows will be up for it. I think it'll be a good weekend for our two home teams. Hopefully they'd win.
0: Very good. Ross, thank you very much for talking all things AFL tonight. Enjoy the weekend of footy, and we'll catch up with you again on the Sports Cap very soon.
11: Anytime, boys. Thanks, Shane.
1: Thanks mate.
0: Cheers. Thanks, Ross. That was... Ross Gibbs talking all things AFL, and we've got to go out with his theme song if we can, but stay tuned for our Malcolm Hill coming up very after this with the Thursday Night Deluxe. He's going to play some good music. Whether it'll be good as this, we don't know, but we're going to come back and talk a bit of soccer after the break.

0: Yes, welcome back to the Sports Cap here on Coast FM. We've got a special guest on the line, former Coast FM presenter herself. It's our pleasure to welcome Margaret Bowden to the show. Margaret, how are you going this evening?
1: Good, thank you. Thanks for having me on.
0: No, great to have you on. And we just played a snippet of that song. I believe there's a bit of a story about that. Can you tell us about it?
1: What, the Sam Mack song?
0: Yes, yeah.
1: It's hilarious. Well, Sam Mack is, you know, famous weather presenter on Sunrise for years now, but when he was just getting into the comedy stuff, he did that skit for us. It's one of his first things he ever did, I think.
0: Oh, right.
1: And it's just such a great takeoff of the show because he was quite a good football player himself, soccer player.
0: Yeah.
1: And he was just getting started, and I think that was just after or just before, I can't remember, he went to the Edinburgh Comedy Festival.
0: Yeah. Okay.
1: Yeah, yeah. So, no, and he just thought he'd do that for us for a joke. It's absolutely brilliant.
0: Very good. Well, Margaret, we got you on to talk about the FSA History Museum. So can you tell us a little bit about it and how it got started?
1: Well, the History Museum, we've had a history group started up by a bunch of people. It's probably not worth me telling the names because no one will know who they are.
0: Yep.
1: But anyhow, 2003, they started collecting stuff.
0: Yep.
1: And it's just gone from strength to strength.
0: Mm-hmm.
1: So Dennis Harlow, I don't know if you know the name, Stillwater Cumberland, but he launched into writing a book, 100 Years of Soccer,
0: right,
1: in South Australia.
0: Yep.
1: And it took up so much of his time. Raz DiCarlo was one of the first people in, Sam Ciccarello, but it's gone from strength to strength. And currently we're about to move premises, but we're just looking for something purpose-built to keep things properly because we have a lot of very old documents.
2: Yeah.
1: But how it come to the History Museum itself, when Service FM Stadium was built, they built in the space for the History Museum.
0: Okay.
1: So we've only been participating in the History Festival last year and this year.
0: Yeah.
1: So that just people know that it exists.
0: Mm-hmm.
1: We only have a fraction of the collection in there because it's a small space, but because the theme of the History Festival this year is connections, I've just grabbed out a whole lot of pennants and flags and memorabilia from all the different states and countries and club teams, overseas club teams that our state teams have played.
2: Nice.
1: So, yes. I don't think those have ever come out of their boxes before. They've been there for 20 years.
2: So you're having a history month this during May?
1: Yes, the South Australian History Trust every May is the history month. So they run a history festival, and I'm thinking Coast FM should be in it next year just to let people know, have some visits to the stadium, the studio and stuff, because anybody can register for it. It's free to register. And it's just all about showcasing all kinds of different history, different organisations, all sorts of stuff. It's amazing.
0: Okay, and there's various sessions I understand that people come along to. So what can they expect if they come along to one of the sessions?
1: Okay, well, the next session, next week, we've got 12 o'clock to 1:30 p.m. on Monday.
0: Mm-hmm.
1: We've got Dmitry Economos and Andrew Riley. They're both members of the history group, but both of them have long-standing generational connections to the game.
0: Yep.
1: Dmitry closely tied to West Adelaide. Andrew, I can't remember now, I should

0: know his grandfather, who he played for, but a well-known journalist. So they're coming along next Monday to let people hear their history.
1: Fantastic.
0: And then next Friday, the 15th, from 10 to 11.30 a.m., we've got our very own Ben Dale coming along to talk.
1: Yep.
0: His connections, family history, his father coached for a long time. Benny played, then Benny's coached, of course. And he runs the England v Scotland fundraiser grudge match, which is all old people who can hardly run. That's on Boxing Day. So that's next week. We're just running the two sessions next week.
1: Fantastic.
0: And
1: nice.
0: Then the following Wednesday, we've got 2 to 3.30 p.m. Bob Ray, who's about 87 years old, one of the very, very longest serving referees, he's coming along. He's really interesting to talk to listen to. Matthew Selby's another one of our history people. He's going to come and talk connections through club and his involvement with the history group. He does statistics. And then the last session is Thursday the 28th of May from 11.30am to 1pm.
2: Mm-hmm.
0: You've probably heard of Val Migliaccio.
1: Of course, yep.
0: Yes, well, Val's coming to talk about his generational connections to Adelaide City and his media involvement.
1: Excellent.
0: And the final speaker on that day is Peter Mullen. You would know the Mullen name through football. Joe Mullen, Daniel Mullen.
1: Yes.
0: There's hundreds of them. Well, Peter played too. Back, you know, a while ago. But he's been tracking their family connections through nice. Their from German heritage. And so he's going to be talking to that and all their family connections to football. So that'll wrap it up on Thursday the 28th.
2: Excellent. And then that's a nice little lead into the Soccer World Cup that's coming up. We might
0: absolutely.
2: Have to watch it at home.
0: They're
2: not putting it on the big screens. But how do you think the Socceroos will go?
0: Oh, it's really hard to tell. Unless, I mean, if Donald Trump paid all the referees millions of dollars to cheat so that America wins, we haven't got a chance.
1: That's true. That's true.
0: Seriously, I mean, you never know what you're going to get with our Socceroos. They could be absolutely brilliant, and I hope they are. And I hope they do the usual thing of just continuing to go and go and go and, you know, run teams down.
2: Yeah, there's a few informed players at the moment, so...
0: It's just a bit hard to tell at the moment because Popovich has still not got it settled squad.
1: Yep, okay. Well, Margaret, thank you very much for having a chat to us. Great to hear you back on Coast FM. And we encourage all our listeners. There's plenty of soccer fans listening to Coast. We encourage them all to get down to the History Museum and lap up some of what you've got on offer down there. It should be fantastic.
0: Absolutely great. Thank you. And if they look on the FSA website, there's an electronic link.
1: Yep.
0: And it does say you have to register, but you don't. Just turn up.
1: Just turn up. Yep. All right. Excellent.
0: Yeah, just put your name down when you arrive.
1: Excellent. All right. We hope plenty of people get down there over the next few weeks. Thanks for telling us all about it, Margaret.
0: Thank you so much.
1: All right,
0: keep
1: Margaret.
0: Up the good work.
1: Thank you. Bye. That's... Margaret Bowden, who did the soccer show for years on Coast FM with Donald Campbell, of course. So, yes, yeah. So, a history museum. Plenty of history down there to be seen. So, get down there and have a look. We're just about out of time on the sports cap, but just give the listeners an update. So, good game, as we expect. Hawthorn 3-1-19, head of Fremantle 2-4-16. So, sparing a few opportunities, but I suggest... this one might go right down to the wire, Shane. What do you think?
2: Yep, no, looking forward to it. Get home and,
1: get the second half in and listen to Malcolm Hill on the way home with the Thursday night deluxe.
2: Absolutely.
1: But what are you looking forward to? Obviously, the footy tomorrow night, which should be a big one.
2: Yep. No, very much looking forward to the Port game tomorrow.
1: Yeah.
2: It's obviously playing a good brand of footy. So, yeah, looking forward to get down there.
1: Yep, and... What happens in the locker room before the game? You get to see the warm up and any of the coach pre-game spiel.
2: Yeah, I don't think you'll see too much of the whiteboard or anything.
1: Whiteboards are going to be hidden away this week.
2: No, looking forward to the locker room experience. Obviously, watch a bit of warm up and hopefully after the game, watch them sing the song. So,
1: excellent.
2: Should be good.
1: And just for our listeners who would have heard you on air talking cricket. You're taking over the head chair in about a month or so. So
2: yes.
1: any radical changes that you'll be putting into place Adelaide Turf Cricket next year?
2: Slow and steady.
1: Slow and steady. Only if it's not broken, don't fix it.
2: That's right. Can only do what the board makes me do. So that's all right. It's up to them. But
1: Looking forward to it. Going to be big summer cricket. No doubt the preparation starts now, I guess.
2: Well, it's still cricket weather.
1: It's not
2: like we haven't got football weather yet. So.
1: Yeah, exactly. Yeah. Very good. Well, thank you very much for joining us on the Sportscape again, Shane. And we'll no doubt see you back here very soon.
2: I will.
1: Sportscape will be back at the same time next Thursday night. But stay tuned for Malcolm Hill coming up with the Thursday night deluxe. He's going to play some great music and hopefully not to talk too much about Geelong. But we'll see what he's got in store for us coming up very soon.
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4: And currently down here at Glendore, it is 14 degrees as we head for an overnight low of 11 with a maximum tomorrow of 19 with a shower or two. So that's what you got to expect. It is autumn after all. And, yeah, it is footy weather. It's damn cold up in the hills in the morning, I can tell you. But thanks very much, Raj and Shane. Once again, a very informative sports cap show. And someone will be back to do it all again next week. But right now it is time for Thursday Deluxe. I'm starting off tonight with a bit of Chuck Berry with Down the Road a Piece.

Lewis King there with Giddy Up. And before that, we had Danny Dean and the Home Wreckers with D in Love. Great little track. Goes back a long way. It's 8 minutes past the hour of 8 and 88.7 Adelaide's Coast FM. Now for the St Kilda Beach Bums, here's a bit of the Skyrockets with Two Woman Blues.

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And before that, Adelaide's own Satellites with Double or Nothing. It's 8.16 and 88.7 Adelaide's Coast FM. And now, Jules out there at Paralowie, I hope you like this one. Flatfoot Shakers, I Wonder If.

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A little bit of Johnny Green's Blues Cowboys there with Maybelline. And before that, the Straight Eights with Blue Jean Bop. And it's 8:27 on 88.7. This is Thursday Deluxe as we go back in the time tunnel of sound of the bit of the Collins Kids with Whistle Baits.

That was Dennis Harrell there with Make With The Lovin', and before that we had Lou Williams with Cat Talk. As we rapidly move along at 8.33, there's lots of short songs in tonight. I had to play a lot of short ones because John Morrissey can't follow ones that go for more than 2 minutes, so I put a bit of a bracket that he can actually listen to tonight. And right now, here's a bit of Link Ray and the Raymen with Rawhide.

0: but I'm gone. Oh, Lord. I won't stay around here. Bye-bye.
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That was Sammy Gowans there with Rockin' By Myself. Johnny Burnett before that with Sweet Baby Doll. And, of course, Mel Kilgore with Ride, Jesse Ride. 8:42, rapidly moving along towards 9 o'clock. Here's a track for the mob at Scotty's Bar and Grill. This is Johnny Horton, Honky Tonk Hardwood Floor.

0: how can you get your Fridays off to a bright start? By listening to me, Pamela, from 6am on the Friday Breakfast Show. 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

And that's a bit of Lou Williams there with Abracadabra, and Al Casey before that with Willa May. Okay, now what have we got next for Heather at Horsham? Here's a bit of Carl Perkins for you. Jive After Five.

And that's Bill Lawrence with Hey Baby. And before that, we had Wally Lewis with Loverboy, not the one that used to play that silly rugby game either. Okay, it's 8.56 on 88.7 Adelaide's Coast FM. Now for Ray, the man who must be respected. Here's a bit of Detonators for you. Shame on you, Miss Roxanne.

And there we have the Mighty Guys with Old Shep. And before that, just to see if you're paying attention, we had the Master's Apprentices with Johnny Be Good. Okay, it's 9.04 on 88.7 Adelaide's Coast FM. This is Thursday Deluxe through to 10 o'clock, when, for those about to rock, we'll take you right through to midnight. So here's a bit of Scotty Baker now. Tire Kickers.

It's Kieran McDonald there with Third Time's a Charm and the Horton Brothers with Ricochet. Okay, 9:13 on 88.7. Trev, I hope you're listening. There's a few different tracks for you tonight, starting off with Ignition with a great version of a song that I quite like, Long Cool Woman.

0: Stanley Tucci, Sydney Sweeney, Kenneth Branagh.
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Hank Green's Blues there was Spooky Boogie. And the Bellhops before that with Hard For Me. Okay. 9:25. Rapidly running out of time here at Coast FM. Now it's time for a track or two for Bob listening online up there in Redcliffs, Victoria. And anyone else listening online over that way, that's for sure. Here's a bit of the Go-Getters. Blue Moon Baby.

And there we have Imelda May with Eternity. And before that, Boz and Friends with Bebopalula. Okay. Now, for all the mob listening online up there in Darwin, that's NT Gasses and the Scroungers, here's a bit of Robert Gordon for you with The Fool.

Daryl Heim on vocals there, and of course Jeff Beck on guitar with Train Kept a Rollin'. What a great little track that one is. And Brian Setzer before that with 60 Years. Wow, that's a long time, isn't it? 9:45, time's rapidly moving along. Here's a bit of Tommy Payne, Cruising Around.

0: had his girl and he had to catch him.
1: I was going along doing about 82.
2: Uh-huh.
1: When something said to me, somebody's following you.
2: Yeah.
1: I look in my mirror and bless my soul.
0: It was the highway patrol.

Bill Mack there with this Saturday night, and before that, Bobby Johnson with Flat Tire. Blast from the past, that one. It's 9:52, rapidly running out of time here for my program, but coming up in about 8 minutes' time, we have Les and Lisa with the Foes About to Rock, taking you right through to midnight with some fantastic music. But right now, here's a bit of the Road Races with My Way.

Ah, good little track, that one. Well, time for me to get out of here. Got time for one more track, which is going to be Brian Setzer doing the Rat Pack Boogie. Thanks for your company tonight. Enjoyed the phone calls, and hopefully I'll be back to do it all again next week. Cheers.

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1: Adelaide, you're looking chilly tonight. The mercury's currently sitting at a cool 12 degrees, but don't get comfortable. We're about to crank the heat until the glass cracks. As for the weekend, expect a few showers and a top of 19 across Friday, Saturday and Sunday. Perfect weather to stay inside and melt some speakers. And speaking of speakers, thanks to Malcolm Hill for another superb Thursday Deluxe program. He's a tough act to follow, but the baton has been passed and we're hitting the airwaves at a full-blown sprint.
2: We certainly are, Les. It's time to kick this engine into overdrive. I'm Lisa, he's Les, and for the next 2 hours, you are strapped in on for those about to rock. We're killing the lights, kicking the door down and diving headfirst into the heavy stuff.
1: You heard the lady. No fillers, no fluff. Want to hear your favourite anthem? Dial 8371 1000. The rule is simple. If it doesn't scream hard rock or heavy metal, it isn't getting airtime. You request it, we blast it. We're live, we're loud, and we're officially open for business. Put us to the test.
2: Yep, that's Unleash the Beast, Les. To kick things off, we're heading back to 1981, the year of decadence. From their debut masterpiece album, Too Fast for Love, this is the track that proved these guys were dangerous, dirty, and definitely not your average hair band. Lock your doors. 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

0: What's your hurry? We've got all night. If there's a cure for this, I don't want it.
1: This is where we're playing some heavy music. Do you want heavy? San Francisco, do you want heavy? Metallica gives you.

0: Oh, you're with 88.7 Coast FM, Adelaide's home for the heavy stuff. I'm Les, she's Lisa, and this is For Those About to Rock.
1: It certainly is, and you just heard Metallica live in San Francisco. That was the massive Sad But True from their Night Before concert, which was so named because it was also the night before Super Bowl 50 and the halftime show. The NFL was too scared to book Metallica for, because they consider them too heavy.
0: That's
1: well,
0: absurd.
1: I couldn't even say that last sentence there.
0: Oh, it's absurd. I heard that song at the Crows game last Friday night, and I thought, oh, I'm going to play that next week.
1: Yeah,
0: it really
1: so
0: was good.
1: Everyone yeah. going, I bet. Yeah, the players were like, yeah,
0: fantastic.
1: Awesome song, yeah.
0: And a fantastic result as well.
1: It
0: I
1: was,
0: might
1: yeah.
0: And before that, it was AC/DC at Monsters of Rock 1991 at Donington Castle in the UK, and it was Brian Johnson sounding absolutely possessed on Hell's Bells. That was when he had a voice.
1: Yeah, he still has a voice, but somewhat, yeah, yeah, we won't go into that now, but, and we opened the show with a classic heavy track, Motley Crue's Live Wire.
0: And the clock is saying 19 minutes after 10, and Lisa, the phones are already lighting up.
1: They sure are. We've got two straight up. First request is for Matt in Clearview. He's a massive Deep Purple fan, and he's picked a monster of a song from the 1970 In Rock album. It's the track that invented the heavy metal gallop. Enjoy 7 minutes of pure aggression with Hard Lovin' Man. And shout outs to Rob up there in Bris Vegas. He wants to hear Sid Vicious and his version of My Way.
0: And you want to hear your favourite hard rock or metal anthem, join the queue.
1: Even if you want to talk to us.
0: Yeah, talk to. Lisa's on the phone, yeah. So talk to her.
1: Oh, they'll all be lighting up now. Yeah.
0: 8371 1000 is the number.

0: There you go, Rob, up there in Brisbane, Sid Vicious, My Way, punk rock version, and a very acceptable version, if I might say so.
1: Not much swearing in it. And after the Carts, we'll be playing Head Girl, which is the collaboration between Motorhead and Girls School with the song Please Don't Touch, and that's at the request of Gary from Hackham. And for Dave from Morfett Vale, he'd like to hear the Dutch symphonic metal band Epica with Beyond the Matrix.
0: Coming your way right after this.
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0: And we fired up the airwaves with a serious triple threat. Edgar Winter, he brought in heavy hitters and guitar legends Joe Walsh and Dave Grissom for a blistering cover of Chuck Berry's Johnny B. Goode. And you can find that one on the 2022 tribute album to his late brother, Brother Johnny.
1: And we had a couple of requests. One for my mum. She'd like to hear something. She said a little bit softer, but I don't think she means that, Les. We're going to play her some Kiss, I Was Made for Loving You, and for Jules out there in Paralowie, she would like to hear Ozzy Osbourne with Crazy Train. Oh, what a good song. Good songs there.
0: Fantastic.
1: Thanks for calling in.
0: Yeah, absolutely. And you've been busy on the phone.
1: I have, yes. We've got a little fan club going.
0: Yeah. 83711000. Keep those requests coming in. Hard rock, heavy metal.
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0: At 1 minute past 11, there's some pure Aussie grit with Warrnambool Zone in Airborne with Heavyweight Lover, a high voltage rarity from their 2017 Diamond Cuts, the B-Sides compilation album. And in that song, you have the definition of thunder down under. Indeed you do.
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0: Indeed. And tonight, Lisa and I have got something special to kick off our second hour. It's a brand new covers album from the American hard rock supergroup Cactus. And the album's called Temple of Blues 2 All Stars. And we're diving into three standout tracks back to back. First, it's Cactus. And yes, Melanie Safka. Remember her back in the 70s? Well, she's joining up with Cactus on Hendrix's Purple Haze. Then Dee Snider and Tracy Guns join the fray for the Little Red Rooster, and we'll follow that up with Ted Nugent and Bob Daisley on Spoonful. So crank the volume to 11. Here we go.

0: That was the super group Cactus from America, and they're collaborating with various artists to put out covers of old songs. And the album Temple of Blues 2 All Stars released about a month ago, and we heard three tracks. It was Cactus and Melanie Safka, Purple Haze. Dee Snider, Tracy Guns joined in with The Little Red Rooster. Love that track. And we followed it up with Ted Nugent and Bob Daisley, and the Howlin' Wolf, Willie Dixon song of Spoonful, of course made famous by Cream in 1968.
1: And two more requests, Liz, and shout out as well to Richard from Orford Vale would like to hear one of my all-time favourites by The Cult, She Sells Sanctuary, and Shane from Elizabeth would have to be one of Gary Moore's biggest fans, and we're going to play The Shape of Things to Come for him. Two great tracks for two great listeners here on Coast FM, and we must be doing something right, Liz, because Freddie, who I know is a big country fan, he listens to our show. So, shout outs to Fred. Thanks for listening.
0: He's listening
1: Fred.
0: To you.
1: Yeah.
0: 8371 1000 if you'd like to hear something hard or heavy. Let's get into the

0: At 25 minutes after the hour of 11 o'clock, Gary Moore there and Shapes of Things to Come. I'm sure you enjoyed that, Shane.
1: Yeah, I hope you did, Shane. And following our sponsorship messages, we'll be playing an Aussie classic for Gary of Hackham, Live, Lady, Live by the Angels, and another classic from Black Sabbath, and we'll leave you guessing for that one.
0: Yes, we will. And I think that's from Joe and Abby out there at Mitchell Park,
1: yeah,
0: so. But I'm not going to tell you the song.
1: No.
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0: It's a quarter to midnight, and that was pure Swedish power with Hammerfall, taking us back to 2003 with a blistering live cut of Stone Cold, recorded for the One Crimson Night album. Absolute anthemic stuff.
1: And getting back to 1983, we played Rainbow in the Dark by the American heavy metal band Dio. Of course, it's a standout track from their debut album Holy Diver. And believe it or not, Ronnie James Dio originally hated Rainbow in the Dark. He thought it sounded too poppy and nearly took a razor blade to the master tapes to destroy it. Thankfully, the rest of the band convinced him it was a hit, and I absolutely love that song.
0: Oh, so I do too. I get the poppy bit. There were bits of it.
1: But there's but enough there's heavy stuff bits to as overcome. Well. Great song.
0: He's a sad loss. Unfortunately, he left us in, 2010, I think it was.
1: Yeah, and I saw him at Zeppelin Theatre. He came with Black Sabbath. He was part of Black Sabbath just before that. So I was lucky enough to see him. And going out to Gary from Hackham, we're going to play an Anthrax song, Metal Thrashing Mad. And it's Mad, not Man.
0: No, it's Mad.
1: Yeah.
0: M-A-D.
1: That's the one.
0: And that'll be coming up, Gary, right after our short break. But just a little commercial for 12 Midnight. Bill Chadwick, he'll be taking over at 12 Midnight. He's filling in for Josie tonight on her Moonlight Lady program.
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0: Judas Priest there with Dissident Aggressor from 1977.
1: That's a heavy metal ending, that is. Yeah, loved it.
0: And we also heard from Led Zeppelin and Gallows Pole from Led Zepp 3. And for Gary, Anthrax and Metal Thrashing Mad. Sure you enjoyed that. Well, hooray! We survived another 2 hours of mayhem here in the studio. Huge thanks to everyone who blew up the phones tonight, and a massive salute to our sponsors for keeping the signal heavy here at Coast FM.
1: Yes, we're out of time, but the music stays loud on 88.7. Stick around for Bill Chadwick, who's filling in for Josie tonight on her Moonlight Lady program.
0: Until next week.
1: Stay loud and keep it heavy.
0: You heard the lady. 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
1: And the weather today, Friday, the 8th of May, was maximum of 19, minimum of 11, with a shower or two. And on Saturday, maximum of 19, with a minimum of 11, shower or two as well. So we better get used to it, I think. Good morning, you're with Bill, and the time is 12:34. Almost 12. Just a quick birthday message to Maggie, who I'd forgotten to pass on behalf of Gabriella. So enjoy it, Meg, from Kiss.

is. Sure knows something. Oh, it's great to be back. Been too long. Big thank you to Liz and Lisa for those are about to rock. And there were some pretty punchy songs in there. Coming up, we've got the Black Sorrows, Bob Seger, Shakin' Stevens, to mention a few.

I woke last night to the sound of thunder. How far off, I sat and wondered. Started humming a song from 1962. Ain't it funny how the night moves, when you just don't seem to have as much to lose. Strange how the night moves.

Bobby Seger, This Old House. And before that, the birthday boy himself, Bobby Seger, who turned 81 during the week. And the Black Sorrows. Excellent Australian band. Coming up, we've got the master storyteller from South Australia, Dr. Hook, Sonia Dutta, and Doug Parkinson.

the fantastic Paul Kelly. Very famous South Australian. Before that, it was Sonia Dutta, Lover, You're No Good No More. The time is 12:26 in the morning, and you're with Bill on Coast FM 88.7. Did you know that you can stream us live on Coast FM?

0: fun band from the 80s, Dr. Hook, only 16. And before that, big man, big voice, Doug Parkinson, with an absolute classic.
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0: You're with Bill, and I hope you're enjoying the music. Coming up, we've got the Bellamy Brothers, Kim Carnes, Johnny Farnham, and Boney M.

0: Boney M, huge group from the 80s. Their music is still very popular. Whenever you see it played in the supermarkets, you see people whistling, tapping their feet. It's quite catchy. And before that, we had Johnny Farnham, or John Farnham, I should say, doing his version of the Akka Dakka. It's a long way to the top. And, of course, inevitable, the lovely Kim Carnes, Betty Davis Eyes, and the Bellamy Brothers. 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

That was just a little something different. The Ritchie Family, best disco in town. That was for the Movers and Groovers on the night shift. Before that, it was Crowded House, Don't Dream It's Over. And Queen, A Kind of Magic. The time is 1:05 in the morning. And you're with Bill on Coast 88.7. I hope you're enjoying the music. A little bit of Steve Miller coming up. Cold Chisel, Billy Ocean, and Willie Nelson.

Billy Ocean, Caribbean Queen. And before that, Cold Chisel, When the War Is Over. And of course, Steve Miller with Abracadabra. The time is 1:19 in the morning. I hope you're enjoying the music. You're on Coast FM 88.7. The next track is from Willie Nelson. It's especially for Gail, wherever you may be.

a special thank you to the oncology unit at Flinders Private Hospital. Thank you to all the nurses. Special thank you to Rosie, Tush, Tate, and many others who worked as hard as they could. Fabulous people. Fabulous people. Thank you very much. Coming up, we've got John Farnham, Barry White, Jake Oldman.

0: track, Jaws Band, Centerfold. Barry White, Never Gonna. And of course, John Farnham, Touch of Paradise. I just wonder what history will say about John Farnham. How good he really was, or is. Shouldn't talk in the past tense. Coming up, we've got a bit more Cold Chisel, Billy Ocean. A real blast from the past, Pablo Cruz, and some Mondo Rock. But first,
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0: 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And Cold Chisel with Otter.
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0: Now a real blast from the past, as promised. Pablo Cruz, Love Will Find a Way. And Chemistry from Mondo Rock.

Russell Wilson, Mondo Rock, and Pablo Cruz, Love Will Find a Way. I think that was recorded in the 70s. Pablo Cruz was huge at the time, I remember. And Ross Wilson, the first time I saw Ross Wilson was in a place called Box Hill in Melbourne, in the town hall. And he was the front man of Daddy Cool. He's come a long way. The next time I saw him actually live was at a function in the Perth Zoo. He was performing in the Perth Zoo. It was a special conference that was on over there. He is so good live. Australian talent is really in abundance, and it is so good. Coming up, we've got more Boney M, Phil Collins, and old Dark Eyes himself, John English, and the Tramps. The time is 1:56 a.m. in the morning, and you're on Coast FM 88.7 with Bill. I hope you're enjoying the music. And a big cheerio to all the night workers, especially the doctors, the nurses, the ambos, the fire brigade, and even the boys in blue.

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1: Of course, that was Boney M. The time is 2:01. Boy, has that last 2 hours gone quick. I really hope you're enjoying this music. Now for Phil Collins. You beauty.

0: Just Go Inferno from the Tramps. And, of course, old Dark Eyes himself, John English. Get Your Love Right. And a big hello to Ken up on the Gold Coast. Must be listening on the streaming. Isn't it past your bedtime? Coming up, we've got Van Halen. So if you want to jump around, now's the time to do it. And Ian Moss. But first...
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0: On My Own, Patti LaBelle. Prior to that, cover of Rolling Stones, Dr. Hook. And, of course, Mossy, Out of the Fire. And David Lee Roth, Out the Front, of Van Halen. Probably the best song they ever recorded. Coming up, we've got Ichiku Puck, Tina Turner and Kinks. And if we're really lucky, we'll have Huey Lewis and the News. The time is 2:32.
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0: 6:52 on Adelaide's 88.7 Coast FM. The fantastic Minute Work there with Land Down Under. Because when you're overseas and they play that one, it just makes you so patriotic, doesn't it? Love that one. Now for Brendan, and this is dedicated to his mum, the John Rolls song Cheryl Moana Marie. And then after that, we've got Graham Goble, and this is for Anastasia. She wanted this one, so we've got I Think About.
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coming up to 6:59 here on Adelaide's 88.7 Coast FM. And I hope you enjoyed that one, Anastasia, by Graham Goebel, fantastic writer and instrumentalist and musician, all that, I think about. We've got a little instrumental now to take us up to the 7 o'clock news, weather and sport. It is Party Preparations by Rachel Portman. Catch you after the news.

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1: Good morning, I'm Lee Harrison. A woman arrested at Sydney Airport after returning from Syria is now facing criminal charges. Federal police say she's been charged with entering a conflict zone and joining ISIS and is alleged to have travelled to the country in 2015 to join her husband, who joined the terrorist group. Two women who arrived with children in Melbourne have also been arrested. AFP Assistant Commissioner Stephen Nutt says officials have been methodically investigating any Australians who travelled to declared conflict areas.
2: Operational planning for these matters started in 2015 and was later formalised under a coordination operation codenamed Courageon.
1: The federal government claims there'll be a modest oversupply of gas as a result of its new reservation policy. Gas producers will be required to keep 20% of their exports for the Australian market. The move is designed to push down prices for households and manufacturers. But Australian Energy Producers Chief Executive Samantha McCulloch argues the policy's flawed.
3: Now, there's no need for such a heavy-handed approach when we can see at the moment that the market is very well supplied and prices are lower than they've been in years, and that's despite a global energy crisis.
1: A man's in hospital being treated for a stab wound to the face in Brisbane's northwest. Emergency services were called to Samford Road, Gaythorne, just after midnight. Police have taken a 33-year-old local woman into custody. The World Health Organization says while they understand people's concerns, the hantavirus outbreak on a cruise ship is not like the start of the COVID pandemic. Three people have died and five others have fallen ill, and the virus appears to be passing human to human, which is uncommon. Infectious disease epidemiologist Maria van Kerkhove says the infection only spreads through intimate close contact.
4: But I want to be unequivocal here. This is not SARS-CoV-2. This is not the start of a COVID pandemic. This is an outbreak that we see on a ship. There's a confined area. We have five confirmed cases so far. We completely understand why these questions are coming.
1: Virginia Giuffre's family want a coronial inquest more than a year after the death of the Jeffrey Epstein accuser north of Perth. Brothers of the 41-year-old have written to the WA coroner and police commissioner. They've raised concerns over the handling of domestic violence allegations she made against the husband she was in the process of divorcing. Reports in the UK suggest Andrew Mountbatten Windsor was threatened by a man wearing a balaclava while walking his dogs near his home. And we're being urged to give what we can and have a conversation about the harms of bullying to mark the annual Do It for Dolly Day, established in memory of Dolly Everett, who died by suicide after an extended period of bullying. This is Air News. Round 10 of the NRL kicked off in Brisbane last night with a big win to the home team. Terry Daniel reports.
5: The Dolphins overcame a poor start to stun the Canterbury Bulldogs 44-12 on the back of a hat-trick from Jermaine Asaka in Brisbane. Commentators and fans noticed once again, for the first 20 minutes, the Dolphins couldn't stop dropping the ball and giving away penalties. Then about the 25-minute mark, everything changed and the host's attack lit up. The Hammer telling Nine that's what they need to work on.
6: Yeah, I think we've been building the last couple of weeks and obviously we need to fix our starts, but I think once we get that going, we're a hard team to beat.
5: Next up in round 10, the Sydney Roosters play the Gold Coast Titans at Gosford and the North Queensland Cowboys host the Parramatta Eels in Townsville. Terry Daniel, Air Sport.
1: Round 9 in the AFL's kicked off in explosive fashion with Fremantle 15 points behind at three-quarter time and booting their way to a 15-point victory. Frio's Michael Frederick has told Fox Footy they always believed they could still win.
7: Just making sure that with the boys that we've got a lot of composure around the footy and just time with the footy and just get the ball forward, get our pressure going. And I think we did that a lot of the game today, so it was good to see as well in the last quarter.
1: And the Spurs have levelled their NBA conference semi-final with the Timberwolves 1-1. Aussie Joe Ingles with 7 points for the T-Wolves. Australian Independent Radio News.
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8: The forecast for today, Friday the 8th of May. We're going for 19 degrees. Cloudy, medium chance of showers, most likely in the late morning and afternoon. Tomorrow also 19, a minimum of 11. Cloudy, medium chance of showers, most likely in the late morning and afternoon. And on Sunday, 19, minimum of 10. Cloudy, slight chance of a shower for Mother's Day. 15 degrees here in Adelaide right now. 5 minutes past 7 o'clock on Adelaide's 88.7 Coast FM. And we're in the second hour of Friday Breakfast with me, Pamela, this morning. And it's the request show, so all the songs have been chosen by you, the listener. And we've had some fantastic ones already, and two more hours left to go of their choices. We've got Elvis Presley to start, and this is for Larry, of course, and The Grass Won't Pay No Mind. And then we've got Tim from Glenelg's request, Brian Cadd's All in the Way. And we've got Peter from Mitchell Parks, Jeff from Port Lincoln's, and Peter from Glengarry's coming up after that. Good morning. Give me a call if you like, 8371 1000.

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Tim, I hope you enjoyed that one. Brian Cadd, All in the Way. Now we've got Russell Morris for Peter of Mitchell Park with Wings of an Eagle. Then we'll have the traffic report and messages from our sponsors, and we'll come back with Jeff from Port Lincoln's and Peter from Glengarry's after that.

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1: Hey, good morning. 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Look out for works today, though, in Somerton Park, Brighton Road near Ilga Road, and in Edwardstown, South Road near Edward Street. 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

7:25 on Adelaide's 88.7 Coast FM. And that was Kansas there with Dust in the Wind for Peter of Glengowrie. And the Walker Brothers with The Sun Ain't Gonna Shine Anymore for Jeff of Port Lincoln. I hope you heard that one, Jeff, way over there. We've got Ray from Seacliff's request now. And this is the Moody Blues, one of my very favourite bands, with Nights in White Satin. Then we'll have some wet the weather and we'll come back with Chris from Glenelg East request, Derek's Val from Summit and Parks, Desi from Mylor still coming up in the next half an hour. But right now, Nights in White Satin.

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1: The forecast for today, Friday the 8th of May, we're going for 19 and a shower or two. Tomorrow also 19, minimum of 11, shower or two. And Sunday 19 again, minimum of 10, cloudy and a slight chance of a shower there for Mother's Day. We've got 15 degrees here in Adelaide at the moment. 7.31 on Adelaide's 88.7 Coast FM, and we're halfway through the request program here on Friday Breakfast with Pamela this morning. Ray from Seacliff, I hope you enjoyed the Moody Blues there with Knights in White Satin. I certainly did. Chris from Glenelg East, we've got Roy Orbison now with She's a Mystery to Me. Then we've got Sacha Distel, oh, a lovely French singer, with Yon a qui font ça, which means some people do that, and that's for Derek, and it's also a hello to Bruce. Right, we got a bit of Roy Orbison for you. Hang on, I've got to get in the right spot.

0: de danser le tango.
1: 7:38 on Adelaide's 88.7 Coast FM, and you're with Pamela on Friday Breakfast with all the songs chosen by you, the listeners. That was a jaunty little song there. I hope it put a spring in your step. And that was for Derek. Sacha Distel, Yona Kifonsa, which means some people do that. We've got Val from Summit and Park's request now. We've got Roxy Music with Avalon, and then Desiree by Neil Diamond for Desi of Mylor. Funny about that.

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We'd love to have you on board. All right, let's continue on now with the requests, all songs chosen by you, the listeners. We have got Paul Evans now, and this is for Fred of Ingle Farm, seven little girls sitting in the back seat. You're lucky Fred, hey? Then we've got Julie from Hove, we've got Creedence Clearwater Revival with Run Through the Jungle, and James Freud for Sue of Aldinga with Modern Girl. Good morning.

7:57 here on Adelaide's 88.7 Coast FM. That was James Freud there, Australian singer with Modern Girl for Sue of Aldinga, who I think is up in Queensland, so I hope she heard that one up there. To take us up to the 8 o'clock news, weather and sport, we've got Peter from Summit and Parks request Portugal, the Man with Feel It Still. So I'll catch you after the news.

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1: This is Air News South Australia. Good morning, I'm Steve Barker. Fish diversity has decreased significantly in the York Peninsula town of Port Hughes. The damage caused by South Australia's harmful algal bloom is continuing to be documented, even as government water testing shows reduced levels of Karenia across most of the coastline. Marine biologist and creative director of the Great Southern Reef Foundation, Stefan Andrews, says the amount of fish life, even though there's still plenty of fish down there, the diversity has decreased significantly. Police have arrested a woman after she was allegedly driving under the influence of drugs in Port Adelaide's northwest. More from Darren McElhane.
2: SA police stopped a sedan on Park Terrace in Enfield after checks revealed the driver was disqualified from driving. The 36-year-old Enfield woman allegedly tested positive to methamphetamine. She was arrested and charged with driving whilst disqualified, unregistered, uninsured, and her vehicle was impounded for 28 days. Other traffic offences included using unassigned plates and driving with a child present in the vehicle. She was granted bail and will appear in the Port Adelaide Magistrates Court on June 22. Darren McElhane, Air News.
1: Aggressive and violent customers can be barred from supermarket chains and shopping centres under sweeping South Australian laws that have come into effect this week. SA Attorney General Kyan Ma describes it as a nation-leading move. Individuals who stalk, harass, threaten or abuse workers could be banned for up to 12 months. SA Secretary of the Shop, Distributive and Allied Employees Association, Josh Peake, says retail workers deserve to feel safe at work. South Australian Environment and Tourism Minister Emily Burke says she's not ruling anything out to address concerns about the future of the state's National Trust. Volunteers at regional branches in Munta and Renmark have called for a parliamentary inquiry into the organisation following ongoing disputes. The Trust also told the ABC it only had 2 years of cash reserves left and was looking to sell properties to raise funds. Businesses are expected to receive a series of tax breaks in next Tuesday's budget in a bid to boost investment and productivity. Michael Packey has the details.
3: The Albanese government is likely to announce tax breaks to help businesses invest more in research and development. It's understood Labor will lift the $150 million cap on expenses. The government is hoping this will mitigate concerns over a proposal to rein in the capital gains tax discount, which entrepreneurs claim would hurt the start-up sector. Other changes could see the instant asset write-off made a permanent feature of the federal budget. That's for businesses with a turnover of less than $10 million. And the COVID-era loss carryback benefit may be restored for 2 years. It means a struggling business can reduce the previous year's profit and get a refund on some of the tax paid.
1: And now to Air Sport. Adelaide expects to feed off Jordan Dawson's energy when the club captain returns for a trip to the MCG to take on Richmond this Sunday. Dawson has missed two of the Crows' last three matches following the death of his eldest brother. The 29-year-old resumed training this week and looms as a key inclusion to face the Tigers. South Australia has secured the Men's Australian Open, set to be held at the soon-to-be-redeveloped North Adelaide Golf Course from 2028 in a split agreement with another state. The announcement follows weeks of uncertainty about the future of LIV Golf in Adelaide. The men's event will alternate each year with the Women's Australian Open. The men's event has not been held in Adelaide since 1998. Have yourself a great Friday. I'm Steve Barker. This is Air News South Australia.
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4: And the forecast for today, Friday the 8th of May, we're going for 19. Cloudy, medium chance of showers, most likely in the late morning and afternoon. Tomorrow, 19, a minimum of 11. Cloudy, medium chance of showers, most likely in the late morning and afternoon. And on Sunday, also 19, minimum of 10. Cloudy, slight chance of a shower. It is 15 degrees here at the moment in Adelaide. So 5 minutes past 8 o'clock on Adelaide's 88.7 Coast FM, and you're in the last hour of Friday Breakfast with Pamela this morning. And all the songs are chosen by you, the listeners, because it's the request show. Some great choices. I hope you all agree and enjoying everybody else's choices this morning. Rob from Semaphore South, we've got Johnny Powers now with Long Blonde Hair. Bob Seger with Main Street for Jack of Blackwood. And we've got two Beach Boys playing after that. One is for Colin of the Golden Triangle and the other one is for Jeff of Somerton Park. But right now, Long Blonde Hair. Good morning.

8:14 here on Adelaide's 88.7 Coast FM. That was the first of the Beach Boys songs there for Colin of the Golden Triangle with God Only Knows. And the second one is for Jeff of Summerton Park with Help Me Rhonda. And then we'll see if the traffic report will come in. It hasn't at the moment. But if it doesn't, I will do some of our sponsors' messages for you, and then we'll just keep on going with your requests.

0: 8:17 here on Adelaide's 88.7 Coast FM. We hope you enjoyed that one. We've got messages from our sponsors because the traffic report has not come through. So if you are out there on the roads, please, please pay attention, won't you, and keep safe. And when we come back, we won't have Rhonda, but we've got Rhoda's request. Rhoda from Brighton wants Dancing in the Street by Martha and the Vandellas. And then we've got Dave from Glenelg North with the Bood Radleys after that. But first, some sponsor messages.
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8:25 here on Adelaide's 88.7 Coast FM. Well, that song would certainly wake you up, wouldn't it? That was Wake Up Boo by the Boo Radleys for Dave of Glenelg North. And I know he's listening to that up in Queensland there this morning. We've got the B-52s now with Love Shack, and this is for Ian Wilson. And I was talking to him at the old Crocs run last Sunday, and he said he listens, so hopefully you are listening, Ian. And also hello to Chris from Prospect. I met him that day as well, and he rang up and is enjoying the program. So we've got a bit of Love Shack for you. This one will get you going.

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4: The forecast for today, Friday the 8th of May. We're going for 19 and a shower or two. Tomorrow 19, minimum 11, shower or two. And Sunday 19 again, minimum of 10, cloudy and a slight chance of a shower for Mother's Day. So whatever you're doing, just watch that weather. But then after that, it's all going into the 20s for a few days. So lovely little burst of warm weather coming up. It's 8.32 on Adelaide's 88.7 Coast FM and you're with Pamela in the last half an hour of Friday Breakfast. Still got, four more requests to go. We've got the Rolling Stones now for Alan of Brighton. We've got Street Fighting Man. Then we've got In Excess for Helen of Brighton, Listen Like Thieves, and Paul, he wanted the Angels with a Must Say. And we've got a bit of Thriller for Marilyn of Mitchell Park coming up after that. So good morning to you.

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In excess there for Helen of Brighton. Listen like thieves. I hope you're up and about, Helen, listening to that one. We've got Paul. Here's request now. This is the Angels, good Australian band, with Marseille. And then after that, we've got Marilyn from Mitchell Park's request, Michael Jackson's Thriller. So a couple of really good ones coming up for you.

0: the best laugh ever there, that one, isn't it? Oh, brilliant. 8:51 here on Adelaide's 88.7 Coast FM. Hope you enjoyed that one. And Marilyn of Mitchell Park requested that one. So that's the last request song this morning. So fantastic. A lot of songs. Thank you so much for all your choices this morning. We've got some messages from our sponsors. And when we come back, I had to play a Led Zeppelin because I went to the Zep Boys concert with the ASO on Friday night. So I missed the footy, unfortunately. Glad with the result, of course. But the concert was just brilliant. So I'm playing Hot Dog. And then we'll have a bit of Zoot after that.
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was Zoot there with She's All Right. Well, it's all right now too. I finished my program. So thank you very much for listening for the last 3 hours or 2 hours or 1 hour or half an hour, whatever you've done. I've always enjoyed having you ring me up and tell me that you're enjoying the music. I've had lots of calls this morning, which is wonderful. And Robert from Broadview was the last one. And I've had one from Scott just recently as well. So thank you for listening to me and thank you for all your requests. They were fantastic. And I'll be back next Friday to do Friday Breakfast again. And we've got Cole C now. He's filling in for Brenton and Shiona. So stay around for the next 3 hours and I'm positive he'll have an excellent program for you. So, and don't forget, we've got the movie on the 17th of May. Get your tickets on online, go on our website or give the office a call during office hours. We'd love to have you there. Devil Wears Prada 2 at the Capri Cinema on the 17th of May. All right, let's go out with a little bit of, what am I going to have, Tadpole. Throw a Little Lovin' my way. Bye for now.

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1: Good morning, I'm Lee Harrison. Three of the four women who've returned to Australia from Syria have now been arrested. One of the women who arrived in Sydney has been charged with entering a conflict zone and joining ISIS. Two others were arrested when they arrived in Melbourne and are expected to be charged with crimes against humanity, including enslavement. Yazidi refugee Amira Ali says she escaped the terrorist group and hopes the justice system can run its course.
2: Survivors deserve truth, responsibility and protection. Hearing this brings back painful memories for all of us.
1: A toddler's in a critical condition after she was attacked by a dog in Queensland's scenic rim. The two-year-old girl was mauled at a home in Bow Desert around 5 yesterday afternoon and has sustained multiple serious injuries to her neck. She remains in hospital with life-threatening injuries. Voters will head to the polls in the New South Wales federal seat of Farrer for a by-election tomorrow. It's been called following Susan Lee's resignation from politics in February. One Nation is tipped to snatch the seat from the Liberals, who've held the seat for more than two decades. The Law Council of Australia says more independent children's lawyers need to be trained to meet growing demand. Children's lawyers are appointed by the court during family law disputes where there are allegations of family violence, abuse or neglect. The council's Tanya Wolfe says their role is complex.
3: Yeah, we're talking about people who are looking after the interests of the child in really complex family law disputes where there's often a child living with trauma.
1: The World Health Organization is assuring an outbreak of hantavirus on board a cruise ship is not the start of a pandemic. Passengers on board the ship are preparing to disembark and travel home this weekend. 8 cases have been reported so far. 3 people have died. And Sir David Attenborough has released a video message thanking everyone who sent him a message for his 100th birthday. The broadcasting legend and environmentalist first joined the BBC in 1952. He says people from all walks of life have taken the time to pass on their best wishes.
4: I had rather thought that I would celebrate my 100th birthday quietly, but it seems that many of you have had other ideas. I've been completely overwhelmed by birthday greetings.
1: And we're being urged to give what we can and have a conversation about the harms of bullying to mark the annual Do It for Dolly Day, established in memory of Dolly Everett, who died by suicide after an extended period of bullying. This is Air News. The Fremantle Dockers have proven they're a serious premiership contender with a stunning final-term comeback to beat Hawthorn at Perth Stadium. Terry Daniel reports.
5: With Star Hawks defender Tom Barris off the field with a hamstring injury and James Sicily being forced wide and away from the contests, Star Dockers big man Luke Jackson moved forward and came up with some crucial plays to inspire a 5-goal run in the final minutes. Fremantle forward Michael Frederick on Fox Footy praised how his side came back and beat the Hawks in such a stunning fashion.
6: Yeah, it was pretty good. I think just at the end there, we just got told that, you know, the game, you don't have to chase the game in the first 5 minutes. And I think we've been there last year against these guys and we knew it would take a four-quarter effort. So I think we brought our trademark best footy today and played a lot of team footy, so it was good.
5: Final scoreline, Fremantle 12-16-88, defeating Hawthorn 11-7-73. Terry Daniel, Air Sport.
1: In the NRL, a massive win for the Dolphins over the Canterbury Bulldogs 44-12. It means the Dolphins are now ninth on the ladder while the Dogs have sunken to 13th. Dolphin Isaiah Katoa says they're on a roll.
7: We've had a good month of footy at the moment and the first 2 weeks probably didn't get the chockies, and to be able to come back to Suncorp and build off the back of last week and build the confidence, definitely happy with that one.
1: And Aussie Maya Joint is out of the Italian Tennis Open, the 20-year-old losing to Switzerland's Victoria Golubic 7-5-6-2. Australian Independent Radio News.
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8: Yes, good morning. It's Cole C here with you on this Friday, the 8th of May, and the weather for today, the maximum is going to be 19. Let me tell you, it's a bit chilly coming down the freeway, though. Possibly a shower or two, 60% chance of rain. That means, Pamela, for the Port versus Bulldogs game tonight, AO, 7:40pm, I did check it, it might be okay. And tomorrow, Saturday, the 9th of May, a minimum overnight of 11, a maximum of 19 again. Some chances of a shower, about 50%. But the Crows on Sunday, they, Mother's, how does the Crows get to play on Mother's Day? And in Victoria. So they're versing Richmond over there at 2:45. And I've checked it. I'm no expert, but it might be okay. It might be okay there in Melbourne. It's going to be 10, 17 tops. But if you're going over for the game with your mum, of course you are, or your grandma, get over there and enjoy the day. Thanks to Pamela for a great breakfast show. Not everyone happy last week, Pamela, I got to tell you that. Not everyone was happy, particularly this little black duck sitting here. Hey, great music, though, and I was bobbing away coming down the freeway. Good music and good picks by the listeners. Thanks for participating. I'm stepping in for Brenton and Shiona. She's on the sick list. Sorry, Shiona, now you're listening. We will miss you. Your listeners will miss you. And get back here quickly because, yeah. You know, everyone loves your gig on a Friday. I just got to have a bit of a hello to Kelly in there in Adelaide. And dare I say, our SAPOL friends, Commissioner Grant Stevens and Linda, the deputy, hope you're going well. Yeah, I said I might say hello at this time. Hope you're listening. I know you're very busy people. Hey, just before I go, just some sponsors. Say thanks very much to Centennial Park. Find out more about memorial options at centennialpark.org. They are a station sponsor. I've got some great guests coming up too. I'll talk about those later, but we're going to start with a little bit of John Lennon.

0: This is 88.7 Adelaide's Coast FM. This is Cole C. We do. On this Friday, Coast Magazine stepping in for Brenton and Shiona. Shiona, I hope you're getting better. Hey, that was Come and Get It by Badfinger. Before that, when you have Cole C, it's a bit eclectic. We had the Allen Brothers ever since 1961, and we started with Instant Karma by John Lennon. I thought that was a good way to start the show. Hey, we're going to have some announcements and then come back with some Jackson 5.
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0: This is only 8.7 Adelaide's Coast FM. Cole C with you up until midday on this Friday morning. End of the working week, isn't that fantastic? Coming into the footy, yeah, we love our footy. Port tonight, Crows on Sunday over in Victoria. Hey, that was Ride, Captain Ride, Blues Image. Before that, All Right Now by Free. And I want you back, the Jackson 5. Hey, thanks for being with me. Brent and Shiona not here today. Brent and, you know, thanks for looking after Shiona. Geez, you're a good bloke. 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But can I ask you a huge favour? Ring at the beginning of a song so I can actually have a bit of a chat here. Hey, we're going to have some announcements and come back with Marmalade.
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